0: No, on East Coast FM. 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
0: Good morning. Welcome into the 10th of September on The Morning Show. Very welcome. If you want to get in touch on anything that affects you in Wicklow, our landline number is 0818 303 103, or you can text on WhatsApp or SMS at 087 77 11 103, and we've loads to get through on the programme, which I'll allude to in a second. But first of all, a quick look at the papers, and actually a story we covered yesterday on the programme with local rep from the Gardaí. Gardaí not happy. Stars and gripes. Officers fume over a show begins with an S, operation to guard the US president. So there you go. As I say, Gardaí were saying a lot of duties between the EU presidency and going to Doonbeg, etc. All right. Irish Examiner, social media ban lacks support, joint bid to tackle radicalization. And there is a picture of a guy named Declan Ryan, and he's there with Shane Lowry, and they're building up to the Irish Open in Doonbeg. And it's a lovely picture, and one he'll surely treasure, I'm sure. The Irish Times has HSC regions to lose spending powers, says Jack Chambers, the Minister for Public Expenditure. And there is no legal representation for teenagers due to the strike by the solicitors. And Dublin City Council, only council in the country still using wheel locks, carry on clamping. New foot patrols are said to be introduced. Public complaints to be given priority. Anyway, there's the headlines in the newspapers today. Okay, I want to get some audio organised as well here, because this is an interesting story. You could imagine yourself, driving around the country, delivering the goods that we depend on, and what happens is you're heading towards your home county, and you're not too far from home, and you're a bit tired, and you want to go, and all that sort of stuff. And next thing you meet a load of roadworks. So you say, okay, roadworks going to slow me down. I'll see what the diversion is on the road. But instead, the diversion actually is going to take you off the main road onto a country road. Okay? So just one experience. Here's an extract from a voice note we got from truck driver Joe Quirk about his experience on the N11.
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3: I'm a Wexford truck driver who was travelling southbound to Top of the Hill in Newtown Mount Kennedy last night. I was diverted off the road to Newcastle. I have a double-decker trailer, which is way higher than a standard trailer. The minute I came onto the diversion, I could see the road was totally unsuitable for the truck I was in. But now I was committed to the road because there's nowhere to turn around. I had approximately, at one stage, 20 cars and vans behind me. This is about 20 past four in the morning. At times I was down to walking speeds because of the branches. Some of them maybe 2 foot in diameter. A lot of debris on the road from previous trucks and heavy vehicles who had hit branches and snapped them off. It took me half an hour to do the journey. I'd just like to apologise to the motorists cut up behind me, but there was nothing I could do about it. I just wonder with Wicklow County Council, who in the name of God would pick a diversion route that's totally unsuitable for trucks, for high trucks? I should never have been on that road. Wicklow County Council advertised last week that the road works on the motorway and there'll be diversions. That's fair enough. But nowhere did they say that the diversion would be totally unsuitable for high arctics. Millions have been spent on digital sign gantries along the M50 down along towards Wicklow. Wouldn't it have been a very simple thing just to put a message on the signs? Diversion in Wicklow not suitable for high arctics.
0: No, that's an extract from what Joe Quirk has been saying, and we have responses from Wicklow County Council and for Transport Infrastructure Ireland. But in the meantime, I mean, is this a problem that's faced by the road haulage industry? Well, Ger Hyland is president of Irish Road Haulage Association. Good morning to you, Ger.
4: Morning, thanks for having us on.
0: Good morning, not at all. Is this, a problem that crops up from time to time or frequently or what?
4: This is a problem, it's a huge problem. It's getting more frequent. They just close off a regional road or a motorway and they divert the traffic down side roads and boreens. Some of them are no better than rat runs. And the damage to our vehicles is significant. As you can see, you will see pictures going around from that fridge that was very, very badly damaged. It cost the thousands of euro to repair. We've been banging this drum for the last few years with both TII, local authorities, the RSA. One will kick the can down the road to the other. It's not our responsibility. It is TII. Nobody's taking ownership of it. Our vehicles are all high-sided vehicles. They're being damaged on a frequent basis. But not alone that, the danger of sending trucks down side roads and boreens that they can't navigate. If two trucks meet one another, it can take a half an hour for one of them to reverse back to a point that is safe to meet at. You have cars meeting these trucks on these side roads, and where a truck struck a bow on one of them side roads. The bow broke off, came down behind the truck and went straight through the windscreen in on the passenger seat of a car. Now, if there had to be a passenger in that car, if it had to go in on the driver's seat, then there would certainly have been a fatality. And this is not good enough. So our association this morning has a freedom of request. It's either gone in or going into Wicklow County Council to look for the risk assessment that was done on that road.
0: We got an email from Wicklow County Council. Obviously, we got in touch with them to see what they had to say. And here it was. It's from Valerie Lyons. And she says, Transport Infrastructure Ireland is managing these works directly. And Wicklow County Council has no direct involvement. Therefore, Wicklow County Council is not in the position to comment or answer questions. The matter can be raised directly with Transport Infrastructure Ireland by contacting a particular senior manager, and the email address is there. The contractor directly appointed by TII is a company, John Civil Engineering Limited. The site agent contact is so-and-so, so-and-so. Please send all media queries to press@wicklowcountycouncil.ie. So they said, you know what, nothing to do with us, Gov, it's TII. So you got obviously in touch with TII. Sean O'Neill there, and the statement comes back very short, and it says TII sought and received approval from Wicklow County Council for the diversion route. The local authority is responsible for all roads in their jurisdiction. So I'm a bit confused here of who is in charge here. Maybe nobody is in charge, or both of them in charge, but certainly the indication is that one is passing it to the other.
4: Well, this is what we've been up against for the last number of years. Every time we put in a request to know who is responsible for cutting back the hedgerows, this is the type of nonsense we're getting back. You'll get a lovely mannerly email, which will be kicked up and down the road and sent from one department to another. Ultimately, this has to be a road safety issue. And as far as I'm concerned,

0: high. Our trucks are between 4 and 5 meters high. When they cut the foliage on the side of the road, and it causes the branches higher up to actually lean out further across the road, it's affecting cyclists, pedestrians, our drivers. It's pushing our trucks out to the white line or out over the white line in cases. The damage that this is causing to our vehicles, but leaving aside the damage, it's a road safety issue. Mm.
1: And what about the roadworks, Ger? The roads have to be improved. I mean, there's no doubt about it that there are, you know, damaging situations on roads that have to be repaired. Is there any alternative way to do a road and still cater for, okay, slow it down and go through single file lanes or something, but to guide people through the main roads while the work is being done?
0: We used to be always able to do that down through the years. You saw it yourself, where there'd be one lane of a roadway kept open, the traffic could flow on that in both directions with traffic management. But now they just seem to put a sign across the road, a couple of lads standing at the end of it, and divert traffic. When you ask them, is there low bridges on the road or is there low hanging trees, they have not a clue. They tell you that's the route. That's the route you're being sent, and that's the route you have to take. Surely, on a lot of these roads that have a hard shoulder, the hard shoulder could at least be kept open for eyesighted vehicles or emergency vehicles. Imagine sending an emergency vehicle last night or the night before down that boreen behind that truck, and somebody waiting for aid or with an emergency, a heart attack or whatever, and the ambulance getting tied up behind that truck for maybe 20, 30 minutes. Mm. It's just not acceptable in this day and age.
1: What's your understanding of the consultation that is done? I mean, what Wicklow County Council are saying is the contractor directly appointed by Transport Infrastructure Ireland is John's Civil Engineering Limited. So do you think that they were sort of brought in by the TII, told about the route and say, look, these obstructions that are there, what do you think is the best way to divert all the necessary traffic, the road that leads from Larne all the way to Rosslare down with Europe Route 1 that's going to be closed for roadworks and we're looking for diversions. Do you think there's any discussion along there? Because it seems that if the solution is go down a few boreen roads that are unsuitable, there didn't seem to be any extensive discussions on first reading.
0: There seems to be absolutely no discussion. They just arrive, they put signs across the road, they block it off, and they put a diversion sign sending you off to your right or your left, and you're on your own after that. Like we've heard of cases where you have two trucks meeting on these boreens and they cannot get past each other. The boreens, in certain cases that were sent down, are the bare weight of our trucks. But what people don't realise here is the landowner is responsible for the trees that's grown on his land. And he is responsible for damage that's done to vehicles. Now, not all landowners are farmers. We find in the majority of cases that farmers are very good to cut back their trees and their foliage, because don't forget they have the large tractors on the road, the contractors. They're losing mirrors on a daily basis like we are. So it's not all farmers that are not cutting back their foliage. There is other types of landowners out there as well.
1: All right. Ger, we're obviously going to be continuing our conversation with this and following it up as the roadworks continue. But there'll be other instances. And thanks for your contribution this morning.
0: If I am lucky enough to get the risk assessment that I'm looking for on that road, I will share it with you.
1: Oh, please do, yeah. Would you be optimistic now that it won't be passed from Billy to Jack on this occasion?
0: you can be sure that they cannot be kicked up down and down the road, and I won't be able to get a risk assessment, because in a lot of cases, these

0: risk assessments are not done. They just block off the road, they send us, divert us off of it, and you're left to your own devices at that stage.
1: Ger Hyland, President of Irish Road Haulage Association. Thanks, Ger. Good morning to you. Thank you.
0: Thank you.
1: We'll have more on this in just a second. If you have any comments, 087 77 11 103.
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2: 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Why bank?
3: We're talking about, this is Newcastle here in County Wicklow, and a small little Boreen Road that all sorts of vehicles found themselves being diverted onto to necessitate, I'm sure, necessary works on the N11. But the vehicles included trucks, and sometimes they're double-decker trucks, big trucks, no problem to them on the N11 and completing their route, as I say, from Larne to Rosslare or whatever, but going down these roads, it seems to be generally deemed to be totally unsuitable. Anyway, all sorts of damage being done, and we have pictures of the truck, and the driver shared them with us, and you know, the damage looks extensive, having to go down and being diverted down that road. As I say, we're talking to local councillor Tom Fortune. Good morning, Tom.
4: Good morning, Declan. How are you?
3: Good morning to you. You represent this neck of the woods. So what do you think of this scenario?
4: I think I listened to what Ger had said to you there, and I think he was very reasonable, very fair. I can't disagree with anything he said. I think diverting a truck of that size onto that road, which is a regional road, the R761, was absolutely ridiculous. And I would see it as it's a management issue. Obviously, the TII obviously would be doing the job on the road, and then the road has the job is important. But they haven't managed the situation at all. I know that road very well. I travel it nearly every second day up and down to Wicklow County Council, and it's absolutely not suitable for the vehicle that had to be diverted onto it last night. And as you drive the road, there's a lot of growth, you know, trees coming out, and a double-decker truck, which is what it was, shouldn't have been on that road. And the contractor, the people who were doing the TII, I would put the responsibility totally on them. And I will be taking this up, obviously, with the relevant people in Wicklow, just to talk it through and have it done. But again, Declan, in my opinion, and I, as you know me, I have opinions on lots of things, I just feel that the way local government is being managed, is not constructive as I see it at the moment. And yet, you have a project like that that is in Wicklow, should be under the governance of Wicklow County Council. Instead of that, it's handed off to a government agency like TII, and they're just making a mess of it, and they don't know the area. To have trucks of that size diverted onto that road, and the road safety points that Ger made are 110%, and it's absolutely ridiculous. And I listened to the driver's commentary there earlier this morning, and he sounds like a totally reasonable individual, and the way he explained it put it totally in context. So my take on it, having been informed about it this morning, is that that was a totally irresponsible decision to put that truck onto that road.
3: Well, as you say, TII, they told us very briefly now, but it was a paragraph. TII sought and received approval. That's sought and then received approval from the Wicklow County Council for the diversion route. The local authority is the responsible roads authority for all roads in their jurisdiction.
4: Yeah, well, I must say now, speaking, and I would defend Wicklow County Council in this situation. I mean, Wicklow County Council obviously have to give them the okay to do the motorway road. The management of it is back to them, and to me, it's a blatant mismanagement, and it's a blatant mismanagement of that particular project. And TII giving you the statement they're giving you is a non-comment. It's really just kicking the touch, and then just to throw it back into the council. As I said to you earlier in my comments, I think projects like that should be under the control of Wicklow County Council, not under a kind of an entity that you can't find out who's handling the project. You can't, you know, it's ridiculous the way it's happening, and it's inefficient. And it's the point Ger made, it's absolutely unsafe to send that truck of that size onto that road was so irresponsible. And the driver, when he was describing it, said once he was on the road, there was no way for him to turn. And I know that. You couldn't turn a truck of his size on that road. So he had to keep going. And then

0: therefore had to keep plowing into branches of trees and different things. You couldn't, Declan, you couldn't write this. This is ridiculous.
1: Yeah, there's a text here said the very same thing happened to us on Monday. Diverted off the motorway through Newcastle onto Rathnew and back out. We got behind a learner driver and there was about 2 miles of traffic behind them. Now, the texter says, "I, it's not their fault." You know what I mean? Reiterating, you know, learner driver in the back, no problem. It's just that the whole situation, they were surprised, I suppose, disappointed that it happened.
0: Yeah, I know it is. You see it all. You see a lot of it. In fact, you have these obviously roadworks and certain that need to be done. It's happening as I speak to you this morning in my own village here in Kilcool. There's roadworks happening because of some developments that are going on as you leave the village, and it's been controlled. And again, some of that control is only okay. I just think the management of this situation is the kernel to this to these problems. And there's people then manning them who don't know the area, and it's actually irresponsible. And I just feel that the way we've allowed local government to be treated and dealt with and stuff passed back to organisations like TII and people like that who don't know the area at all. And anyone who would know the area would not send that truck onto that road last night.
1: Yeah, so you would support Wicklow County Council, and to be fair, to you, Tom, you don't always support.

0: And anyone who would know the area would not send that truck onto that road last night.
1: Yeah, so you would support Wicklow County Council, and to be fair, Tom, you don't always support Wicklow County Council, but in this instance, Transport Infrastructure Ireland is managing these works directly, they say, and Wicklow...
0: Well, you see, Wicklow County Council are not managing it. They're not allowed to manage it because it's handed over to TII.
1: Well, and just to remind everybody again, TII, they sought and received approval for this project from Wicklow County Council for the diversion route. So somebody in Wicklow County Council, according to them and TII, is, yeah, lads, go ahead, this route is okay.
0: No, Declan, I honestly, Declan, I only criticise Wicklow County Council when it's constructively objective.

0: do it.
1: I know, but I just didn't want anybody thinking that you sort of say everything that's fine for the landowner to say in Wexford because everything was cut back. Or maybe that was just the council and the landowners together. But things were better in Wexford than they are in Wicklow.
0: Well, that's a different extent. I would contest that to some extent.
1: All right, okay. All right, no doubt we'll hear more. Let's know how you get on anyway.
0: I will. Okay.
1: Tom, okay. Thanks very much.
0: Thank you, Declan.
1: That's councillor in the area, Tom Fortune. And thanks to other texters as well. So with the Road Haulage Association and their following up things as regards looking for answers, and Tom Fortune going to raise it with the Wicklow County Council. We may be able to start getting a few answers, but it doesn't repair the truck of our contributor later, who was driving the truck, Joe Quirk. He's coming down the road and he's diverted up this country road, unsuitable country road, with his big truck coming home in the middle of the night, and next thing the truck is damaged, but it's an unsafe road. But anyway, we'll see where all this goes. If you have any more comments, 087 77 11 103.
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1: 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Now, the Arklow Community Excellence Awards are back for 2026, with the public voting now open and local volunteers, community groups and individuals being recognised for the great work they do across the Arklow area. There are awards covering everything from young adult volunteers and community employment to environmental activism, arts, festivals, culture and heritage and neighbourhood heroes. So joining us in the studio to hear all about, or to tell us all about the awards, we'll hear it. We will hear about the people nominated, etc. And joining us is Tammy Byrne, Events Coordinator for the Arklow Community Excellence Awards, and Anita Nolan, a member of the ACE Awards Committee. You're both very welcome. Thanks for coming in.
5: Thank you very much. We're delighted to be here.
1: Well, you're all very welcome. Yeah. And maybe we'll start with you, Anita, because we know you as well, even though we've spoken to Tammy on the phone.
6: Sure,
1: but still,
6: we're besties now, definitely.
1: Tell us about these awards and well, the purpose of them and, you know, just the general background.
6: So the Arklow Community Excellence Awards is, you know, it's the highlight of my calendar for the whole year, I must say. It's an award ceremony like no other, because it celebrates all the local heroes and some of the most inspirational people in our community. Like I always say, volunteers are the absolute backbone of all communities up and down the country. And what ACE has done is they have organised an award show where we invite over 300 of those inspiring, amazing humans to a three-course meal, entertainment, and then we shine a light on them and celebrate them, and the community is able to nominate who they want to, who they love and respect, and who... Oh, sorry, I'm stumbling now. Yeah. Not like me.
1: Well, we highlight
6: them. Yeah. And they get to win the award and we get to celebrate them, and it's amazing.
1: Absolutely. And tell me, you find them by people nominating, is that it?
7: It's nominating, yeah. The purpose of the awards when it started was to acknowledge the guys that are in our community that are working day in and day out. They don't do it for applause, and that's the main thing, but what they do is they create a civic pride in people. They encourage others to volunteer. They encourage the community to come together. So it's not that it's just an award ceremony. It's a networking event where people that are like-minded, want to do better for their community, can all come together, share ideas, share resources, and acknowledge each other and acknowledge the work that they're doing. They're doing it day in, day out. Like, I'd hate to imagine a community that we had that there was no volunteers in it, because it would be at a standstill. Ideas, share resources, and acknowledge each other and acknowledge the work that they're doing. They're doing it day in, day out. Like, I'd hate to imagine a community that we had that there was no volunteers in it, because it would be at a standstill, regardless if it's for health.

0: So it's just one, we want to make sure that everybody can vote.
1: Yeah, and I know you don't want to give examples of here's, you know, if you think so-and-so is doing a great job and all that, because you have to leave it completely open now, don't you, for people to be spontaneous about it.
0: That's it. It's a public vote.
2: But also, like, I'll throw it out there. If anyone wants to vote for Little Warriors, please do. But there is other inclusive groups. But I really want to get it out there to the groups, especially like the sports groups, other groups like the Cozy Cup, the House. They need to actually kind of go lobby for votes as well. Go to your parents, spread the word, going, hi, do you know what? Let's highlight the amazing work our group does. Would you mind voting for us? And same for individuals. So if you have like the local hero, someone that is out maintaining your housing estate, nominate them. Do you know, like there could be someone, Mary up the road there is always out up doing the flower beds and whatever. Well, then nominate Mary. She's doing her volunteer role in your estate. So
0: yeah.
2: I think.
0: And even with the neighbourhood hero, it mightn't even that they're doing garden maintenance. There could be someone that's checking in on their neighbours.
2: Yes.
0: There could be someone that's doing shop runs. Someone could be ill in the estate. They're picking up groceries. It's the little small things that make a massive impact to somebody's life. And so it's not just about the big things. It's the small gestures as well that help and kind of just promote that whole civic pride again within our communities.
2: And that's it. Because when communities do come together, like, something magical happens. And I think that's what's so beautiful about Arklow and the surrounding areas. The communities are phenomenal. Like I always say, I am not from Arklow, I am not from Wicklow, I am from Dublin, but I feel so privileged and so honoured to live where I live, because the community spirit is fascinating to me, but it is phenomenal. And I just love these awards, because it highlights that. And it highlights each little individual as
0: it's
2: well.
0: The positivity and everything, you know. We're kind of the other end of Wicklow, and sometimes Arklow can kind of come across that it's not this great place, and it's absolutely phenomenal. Like what we lack in infrastructure and in some of other bits in the community, we make up in heart
2: and spirit,
0: and it's shown time after time after time, and the community just rallies for each other. So
2: but Tradair, Emerburn, we've proven that the whole community wrapped our arms around her and got her to America, and we all feel like we're a part of her journey, but we support her. There was no negativity around it. It was like, okay, what does she need? Let's do this. Let's come together. And the community came together. Like, it was astonishing, actually, how much they'd done. Like, I had so many groups actually ringing us looking for the sensory van, and they were like, we're holding this fundraising event for Emer. Can you bring the sensory van? I was like, yeah, 100%. We're there.
1: Yeah, and there's so many people, different areas. Amy Burns and people like that. I just don't want to single...
2: Oh, yeah, not just us. Sorry, not
1: people
2: just...
1: out. But, you know, if you started, you'd be hours reading out the great people who do things. So, how's it all funded, by the way? How do you organise it?
0: Again, it's the people in our communities. It's local businesses. It's we're working through grants. And it's basically the community. Like, the event is free. Everybody that is invited to the event are volunteers. They've worked so hard all year, so it's a free event. The meal is free, the entertainment is free, and it's just a beautiful event. And it's all funded by the goodness and the donations of our community, our local businesses, people that believe in what our community does to help everybody. So it's all public funding. So
1: okay, well, let's remind yourself how you can vote and when they have to be in by the nominations, and then when the ceremony is.
0: Yeah, so the ceremony is the 21st of November in the Arklow Bay Hotel. This is our fourth year, and it's a wonderful event. And the closing date for the online votes is the 30th of September. It'll then be handed over to independent judges, and they will be given the top five in each category. It's always been public vote. We don't have any say in any of the, you know, the outcomes or anything like that. So this year is a little bit different. It's going to go to independent judges, and they're going to use a scoring system which is very similar to the Wicklow Volunteers and the Ireland Volunteers as well. So each judge then will get the categories, and it'll then be going out to the public, and we'll be announcing sponsors and everything like that up in the coming weeks as well. So like it's really, really exciting, and already the amount of votes and nominations coming through for the people in our communities is outstanding. It's heartwarming. It's really, really inspiring. Yeah. So
2: it's so lovely.
1: So get moving. And is there a website to go with this, or?
2: Yeah, Arklow Community Excellence is online. Have our website.com, isn't it?
0: Yeah, Arklow Community Excellence. Yeah. And it's /vote. And we also have our social pages with the ACE Awards Arklow. So all the details are up on that as well. And just keep an eye on the socials as well, because we will be doing up pop-ups for the voting in person as well. So
2: yeah, we just want to be really fully inclusive, because I know there's a lot of people out there that wouldn't be.

0: techie or be able to go online, so we will have opportunities where you can come.
1: And it's that person, as you say, who drops in to see how you are. It's somebody who maybe gives you a meal on a Sunday or something.
2: That's it.
1: It doesn't have to be all big arrangements and things.
2: No, because what matters for one person, that small thing could have a bigger effect on them. There could be someone that hasn't seen anybody from one end of the week to the other end of the week. So just for someone knocking on the door, asking, do they want the groceries, right, like that, it's for everybody. And it's not just in Arklow Town, it's for the whole MD area. So it's Rathdrome, it's it's Red Cross, it's Evoke, it's Ockram, it's, you know, Glenmalure, it's the whole MD area. So, and there's so many people. So we really do encourage you to nominate who you think you see doing the work in your area.
1: Okay. All right. Well, thank you both. Tammy Byrne, who's Events Coordinator for the Arklow Community Excellence Awards, and Anita Nolan, Arklow Community Excellence Committee Member. Okay, and of course, we know you from Little Warriors. Thanks very much indeed for coming in and taking the trouble
2: to convince us.
1: Best of luck with these. Keep us informed, anyway.
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1: Yeah, great reaction to that roadworks on Newcastle and big trucks especially being diverted in the middle of the night and the roads being unfit. And there are texts coming in here. Let's see if we can read them all. I'm trying to try and pre-read them first. Some of them sometimes are a bit... can be very strange, but anyway, let me see. Tell Tom I will send him photographs of Wexford roads so that the Wicklow will know how Wexford are actually doing in comparison. The lads cut my daughter's hedges for her as well while they were doing it out on the roads. So that is from Paul, just on the sounds to be on the Wicklow Wexford border. So well done to those guys and people taking an interest. Related to the topic about roadworks, diversions, there's also this issue too, and that is noise. So we bring that up at some future occasion. Keep your questions coming. 087-7711-103 is our number. But thanks for all these. What about this one from Fiona? If the back roads were suitable, why were the motorways built? Says Fiona, putting it out there. And there were miles of cones and no sign of any work being done. And this is yesterday on the Avoca to Arklow Road. Two sets of lights in operation, not one single person working on the site. Thanks for that, Fiona. 087-7711-103. Now then, Oasis fans are getting a glimpse of behind the scenes of the band's emotional reunion, with the new documentary revealing that Noel Gallagher was reduced to tears before their Croke Park performance last year. Oasis' Don't Look Back in Anger features the first joint interviews with Noel and Liam Gallagher in more than 20 years since they had this strained relationship. Dee Reddy's on the line, culture and entertainment journalist. Dee, good morning.
6: Good morning.
1: Good morning to you. Do you welcome this? They would have to do it, of course, in the style of the Beatles, I suppose. Being a great follower of the Beatles, Oasis, what do you think, anyway?
6: I mean, I think they're doing a very good line in the Lennon-McCartney way of interacting with each other. But yeah, look, I mean, I think regardless of them being a band, at the end of the day, you know, you'd be happy that there's a set of siblings that are getting on. But this film is, you know, it's actually really being lauded. There is a lot of music documentaries out there nowadays, but I believe it got like a 7-minute standing ovation at the Venice Film Festival where it was for shown.
1: Wow. Is it a sort of one that should be on Netflix or streaming or something rather than us going to the cinema? Or is it just part of, you know, why do we have an occasion of it? An Oasis night, because so many people wanted tickets for Croke Park, so many people attended, and it was in itself a huge occasion.
6: Yeah, I mean, I think that comes down to the filmmaking and the film director as much as the kind of subject when it comes to a documentary like this. Like the likes of the film documentary that we've all, let's face it, lost an afternoon to watching on Netflix. You know, we've all done it. We can all do it. But I mean, it feels to me like this is something a little bit different in that, you know, they've given Stephen Knight, who's best known for Peaky Blinders, like really proper behind the scenes access, and, you know, reunited them on, you know, was there when they reunited on stage for the first time. Like, they've given him proper behind the scenes access to something that was, I mean, let's face it, like, how big was that last year or the year before even when the tickets were going on sale? It was like a very seminal moment for a lot of people when that happened. So I guess it's not really just about, you know, oh, look, now we're behind the scenes and, oh, now we've the shot of the crowd and all of that. Like, this is proper. It's a family coming back together. It's a really, really big kind of almost spiritual moment for a lot of fans. And it's a huge moment in time, a huge moment in history as well.
1: Yeah. Have you seen it?
6: I've not seen it. So it's coming out on September 9th.
1: Okay.
6: So I am hopefully going to see it over the weekend before it does come out. But from everything, like, and to be honest with you, when I first got kind of wind of it, I was like, oh God, here we go, another one. But I have to say, I'm actually genuinely excited about this one.
1: Yeah. Well, it should be fun. You should see the interaction between them. I think they've done solo things on camera, but this were the two of them together. The Mammy Be Pleased, does she feature?
6: What was that?
1: Does the Mammy appear? I know she'd be pleased that the two sons are talking.
6: Well, I'm sure she would be. I don't actually know how much they have of the kind of... I think this is why they've actually called it Don't Look Back in Anger. This is really more about them coming back together than the older years. But that being said, there's actually an ongoing legal battle at the moment with Oasis, because their former sound engineer is trying to sell some of their desk tapes from like 1994 or kind of up until 2001. So if the Stephen Knight documentary isn't enough for you, and you've a 1.2 million to spare, that's somewhere you could go with your money, I guess.
1: Yeah. The saga continues. Great stuff.
6: Yes.
1: Enjoy it when you see it. Great stuff. Thanks very much.
6: Take care.
1: Bye bye. T Ready there, culture and entertainment journalist.
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1: Morning show at East Coast. We're going to have a chat with Greystones runner Eleanor McAree, who's achieved a phenomenal feat, winning the women's title at the 100-kilometre Kerry Way Ultra Night last weekend. Fair play to her. But she's also involved in the local business, so she's very enterprising. Also, our window on Wicklow, and we're going to talk about oysters that are thriving beneath the waters at Greystones Harbour, believe it or not. And some people who didn't quite like the overt sponsorship of the Katie Taylor fight by a supermarket last Saturday. Okay. We'll also talk about junior cycle reform in the leaving certificate. We want to mention somebody on the air, because we were talking about entertainment before the news there. Our usual entertainment and film man, Ken Doran from Baltinglass. Bodbug Media, that's where he lives, Baltinglass. Anyway, he's getting married today. So there you go. There's plenty of films about weddings and things. I don't know if he's adapted any of the screenplays from that for his special day, but we wish him all the very best for today and a happy wedding day. Ken Doran, well done to you. All right, it's a morning show at East Coast. Our number is 087 77 11 103. Irish Times today. No legal representation for teenagers due to the strike. So up to 12 teenagers before Dublin Children's Court yesterday, facing charges, didn't have legal representation due to the strike. There's a gig going and the solicitors didn't take it up. Okay, let's talk to Solicitor Donal O'Sullivan, who's Arklow-based solicitor. Hello to you, Donal.
7: Good morning, Declan. How are you?
1: Good morning.
7: Hello to your listeners.
1: This thing is still dragging on, is it?
7: It's still dragging on. I mean, there's complete intransigence on the part of the minister here, and that's basically the Law Society very fairly submitted last week or the start of this week that an independent mediator, if he's not going to engage, perhaps he would engage with an independent mediator. That was struck down without any consideration. And I mean, at the end of the day, and I was just listening to a podcast there from various solicitors about all this. I mean, the solicitors that are involved in criminal legal aid are part of the justice system. There is an integral part of the whole system, as much as the guards, the judges, and everybody else, and the court service. And the problem is that, there seems to be a complete logjam between the minister and the criminal legal aid solicitors. They've come back making certain very reasonable proposals to try and make the system that he's proposing work, been rejected out of hand. He even made the comment that, every time that they come, they bag concessions and come back for more. Well, he hasn't made any concessions. All he said was that he would pay this flat fee that he talks about, two-thirds up front and then thereafter. But he hasn't dealt with the issue that there are certain cases that won't be dealt with in 5 sittings, won't be dealt with in 10 sittings. And that's not the fault of the criminal legal aid solicitors. That's because of the way the system is set up. Like, for example, the fee that is paid to provide a psychiatric report hasn't changed in something like 15 years. And as a result, a solicitor is trying to get a psychiatric report. He can't get a psychiatrist to provide a report for a defendant, which might mitigate the case against him. And nobody's willing to do it. And the case comes before the courts and is adjourned and adjourned and adjourned again until a psychiatric report can be got. So, I mean, that's what's happening. And I mean, there doesn't seem to be any realisation both with the minister and in particular with his officials about how the district court actually works.
1: Now you're listening to your podcast.
7: And I'll just give you an example yesterday, yeah. Declan.
1: Yeah.
7: In Arklow District Court, I was talking to my friend and colleague, Pádraig Hyland. There were 90 criminal cases listed. None were progressed. All were adjourned. Not one single legal aid certificate requested or issued. And this clearly shows that despite the minister's assertion that the courts are running effectively, that is certainly not the case in Wicklow. 100% of criminal legal aid solicitors with their practice in Wicklow are standing firm, and despite the hardship and stress that the minister with his unilateral action has caused, they're refusing to engage with his new one-size-fits-all system. And, this is time for cool heads, for people to sit down and talk. I mean, when we had the fuel protests, when we've had various different protests, when the civil service and a lot of bodies in the civil service are ramping up and saying that they're going to have a dispute, how does it get resolved? You sit down and you talk. And I'm calling on the minister, and I'm calling on every Fianna Fáil politician, especially in this constituency, to sit down and talk to the minister and say, you have to sit down, you have to engage, and you have to talk.
1: Right, only Fianna Fáil, yeah, you've two.
7: Well, no, and by the way, Declan, I will be at the Fine Gael Thinking in the Amber Springs today, and I will be impressing on every Fine Gael TD present. I certainly, most certainly will, but I have to say, I do tend to get a better hearing from the Fine Gael TDs and senators than I do from anyone in Fianna Fáil. So I'm not trying to make this a Fianna Fáil, Fine Gael issue. I'm just saying, no more than in every protest, at the end of the day, how do these things get resolved? You sit down, you have dialogue.
1: Okay. Well,
7: and you try to reform the system to make it work.
1: When you said you don't want to make that an issue, I think you were the one who brought that up. But anyway, leave that aside. But I'm saying that you listened to the podcast yesterday, and it was all solicitors that were talking, presumably with the same mind. You didn't learn that there. It was an echo chamber of listening to the solicitors say that this is awful.
7: Well, I mean, I don't know. The podcast I listened to was from various solicitors there yesterday.
1: Yeah, they're all solicitors. It was an echo chamber. How would you learn anything about different type of views that there might be?
7: Absolutely. I couldn't agree with you more, Declan. But I mean, if you look at the report that was the genius for an awful lot of this, the Department of Justice carried out a report on the criminal legal aid system and never spoke to a single criminal defence lawyer, not one. And they prepared a report. The minister used this report to inform the reforms that he imposed without talking to the people at the coalface and figuring out, of course, the system is in dire need of reform. Nobody disputes that. But for some reason, the only area that the minister and his officials decided to pick on were the independent contractors who provide services and provide incredible, considerable services for the state in providing criminal legal aid to people who desperately need it. And yet, instead of that, we won't engage with them at all. They were invited to come to the district courts and see at first hand how it functions as recently as a couple of weeks ago.
1: Okay.
7: Refused.
1: I've got an alternative one for you. Why don't you work on the protest and deal with the people like those teenagers yesterday, or some people who have been disadvantaged, kids in need that are being affected by your direct action? Why don't you work under protest
7: and
1: look after those
7: that
1: youngsters?
7: Can happen when you're a direct employee of someone. In other words, there can be working to rule with various, whether it be the ambulance
1: service. Work under protest.
7: Sorry, Declan, I lost you there.
1: This is work under protest.
7: No, you can work under protest if you're an employee. These solicitors are not employees, they're independent contractors. And what I would fear about all this debacle is that an awful lot of solicitors are sitting down and saying, God, look how many hours I'm putting into this particular aspect of my work, and look what I get paid for it, in comparison to other areas of legal work and other services that we provide. And that's why we're going to end up at the end of this, and maybe now this is becoming inevitable, because of the breakdown in the relationship between the state and these independent contractors, is that you're going to get legal aid deserts. You're going to get a situation where in Wexford there is one solicitor's trainee, one, and she happens to work for me and she's registered in my Gorey office. In Wicklow there's four. In other counties there's no solicitor trainees at all. And then in Dublin and Cork and Limerick and Galway you have a few, but most of them are connected to commercial firms. So fewer and fewer solicitors are going to want to do this type of work. And if they do it, they want to be treated fairly. And they certainly don't want to have a situation where a minister or an official can come back and say, listen, you're going to get paid a flat fee and after that you're working for nothing.
1: Will you get a fair hearing today in Gorey?
7: I'm certainly going to try. I'm hoping to speak to the junior minister, and I'm hoping to speak to Barry Ward, TD, who spoke out very clearly about this at the start. And I'm hoping that hopefully with the amount of work and involvement I've had with Fine Gael over the years, that my views would be taken on board. But of course, I'm not saying mine is the only view. Like in any dispute, I'm sure the minister and his officials had their own views. But the only way we're going to get there, Declan, is to sit down, work through it, and talk.
1: Okay.
7: That's the only way.
1: Donal O'Sullivan there, Arklow based solicitor. It's a morning show. Our number is 087 77 11 103. Now, Grey Stones runner Eleanor McAree has achieved a phenomenal feat, winning the women's title at the 100 kilometre Kerry Way Ultra Night last weekend. She ran the grueling distance through the night, and today she joins us to see how she prepared for such an incredible challenge and what it was like to cross the finish line and how she balances ultra running with running her local business, which is Elle's Juicy Balls. Good morning to you, Eleanor.
8: Good morning, Declan. Thank you so much for having me on and such a lovely introduction. So thank you.
1: Well, I'm just wondering, have you recovered? I mean, 100 kilometre Kerry Way. It's not known for its flat surfaces in Kerry, but tell us more.
8: No, absolutely not. So yeah, the 100 kilometre run was just, I think it's about 3,000 metres. We started at 9 p.m. and yeah, we ran through the night, and it was definitely one of the proudest things I've done. I remember I visualized myself at the finish line. I knew I'd done all the training. I'm very lucky that my coach is actually my husband, so accountability is very high. And it was just a night where everything went really well. I wasn't expecting to win. I really didn't go out with that mindset. I was just wanted to finish with a smile on my face. And then when I was coming down off Torque Mountain, my crew can run with me the last 6-7 kilometers, which is super special, and that kind of definitely gets you through the night. And that's when I found out that I was going for the record, and that I had enough time to be able to do the record. And I couldn't believe it. Like, the disbelief, I didn't even look at my clock. I wasn't looking at my time. I was just going by feel. So to be able to get that information and to know that I was going to break the female record was just absolutely mind-blowing. So I was so scared that I was going to blow up there and then. But thankfully, I managed to keep it together. And yeah, it was incredible. It was such a fun day.
1: Well, congratulations. So tell us about yourself, Eleanor.
8: So I started running, I used to do the odd 3-5K, and I started running a lot more during COVID. I have cystic fibrosis, and I found obviously the first lockdown in COVID really challenging, because I obviously was thinking that if I got COVID, I would ultimately not do very well. So I was very much in my head, and my husband, Simon, he was running a lot and doing a lot of challenges, so he was coming in absolutely elated, and I was like, I really need a bit of that. Thankfully, I started this wonderful drug in 2019 called Ivacaftor, and it's changed my life phenomenally. So I started taking that in 2019, and then I started running a lot more consistently in 2020, and myself and my husband moved to Greystones in 2021, and we set up a run club called For Us Endurance. And he's a coach, and we just started running. And I think the consistency of my running has just made it a lot easier to be able to do the distances that I'm doing now, because my God, 6 years ago, that was not what I was thinking. I was doing 10 kilometers and thinking I was absolutely incredible. And so, yeah, to think now I'm doing 100 kilometer runs through the night is just pretty mind blowing.
1: Well, it is. Let's just pause and say, yes, it is.
8: Yeah, it's cool, but it just does show you, because I remember going to ultras back in the day and thinking, oh my God, there'll be like 5 people doing this. This is just something bonkers that nobody really does. And then seeing the crowds, particularly with the one at Eco Wicklow, which is only happening in the next few weeks, and it starts off in Bray. And I remember that was the first ultra I went to just to support. And just seeing the people and the different ages, everyone at the, and to see that getting bigger and more popular each and every year is just so incredible. To be a part of that now and to be able to see my growth is just, it's pretty cool.
1: And how does the CF affect you?
8: To tell you the truth, since I've taken the Ivacaftor, I don't really have to think about it that much, to tell you the truth, which I'm so grateful for. And I think that's actually something that really stands to me when I am doing my runs, is that I know how lucky I am, because I know that there's a lot of people that have cystic fibrosis that aren't in the same position that I am in. So back in the day, I'd be in hospital quite a lot with a lot of chest infections. I have a lot of digestive issues sometimes, but yeah, it would be just be a lot more to do with chest infections. And but now I'm fine, and I haven't been an inpatient in Vincent's in years. And I go in every 3 months for a checkup, and honestly cannot give enough credit to the nurses in there. They're absolutely outstanding. And yeah, I just have to take a tablet in the morning, I have to take a tablet in the evening, and I have inhalers. But other than that, I'm very, very lucky. And I think when I am about to give up, or when I am feeling like this is hard, when I'm during a race, I'm like, no, I am a very, very lucky person. And it definitely drives me forward.
1: Yeah, I mean, apart from the endurance of the distance, I mean, how do you manage your breathing during?
8: Well, what I like, right, if somebody was telling me I have to go and do a 5K and I have to go as fast as possible, I'd be panicking. But a 100-kilometer run, it's a very funny start line, because no one's sprinting at the start. It's all like 3, 2, 1, and then everyone just kind of jogs. So it's definitely a lot nicer in my head, because I'm not sprinting. But I've grown up being in the mountains. My mom and dad used to always bring us up the mountains when we were younger. So I think that's ingrained in me since I was a kid. And I'm very grateful for that. But yeah, so I think when you're hiking or running in the mountains, you're kind of doing a bit of both. Like, you hike the hills, you run the flats, and you just make sure that you're going to feel. So I wasn't checking my watch, because you had to make sure that you were going in the right direction, particularly in the dark during the race. So I just had my maps on my watch, but then I'd check in on my heart rate to make sure that I wasn't gonna blow. And then I would just calm myself and make sure that I am breathing, because sometimes when you get panicky, you just kind of forget to breathe and go, God, I haven't taken a breath in a few seconds. So it's just all about managing. But I suppose the more training you do, the more consistent you are, the more you realize, and you kind of get to know yourself.
1: Well, you're remarkable on these achievements anyway, but not only that, along comes the business, Elle's Juicy Balls. Tell us about that.
8: So actually that came about actually through running as well, which is absolutely crazy. But I was making treats, and also through COVID, when I'm stressed, I make a lot of treats. I love baking, so I was making a lot of treats. So I wanted to make something that was a bit healthier than the treats I was making before that. So I started making energy balls, because I noticed that on the market, the energy balls that I was eating were just kind of like dry and oaty, they weren't filling what I wanted. So I started making juicy balls, and then I started bringing them to the run club that myself and my husband started, and it just kind of started from there. Then people started asking, could they buy them? I was in a job that I wasn't really enjoying at the time, so I started. I brought them to a cafe called Rise of the Cove, which is very popular in Greystones. And since then, they have just kicked off. So I have a lovely kitchen in Delgany now, and I have two beautiful staff, Tamea and Kira. And yeah, we make energy balls, and we supply them to cafes in Wicklow and in Dublin. And then you can also order your private boxes as well. But yeah, Elle's Big Juicy Balls, they're vegan, they're gluten-free, made with organic ingredients, and they help you run 100-kilometer runs.
1: Goodness me, I'm overwhelmed by you, Eleanor. You're absolutely wonderful. That's
8: very nice of you to say.
1: Terrific. You're an inspiration to us all, that we should, you know, in spite of everything, get up off or behind and start doing things.
8: Absolutely. Sure. Lust for life. You have to have it.
1: Yes, indeed. And against certain odds and things, there you are. So when's the next occasion? When are you taking on another sort of challenge or another run or something like that?
8: I have a challenge in mind for next year, and I'm actually going to be raising money for cystic fibrosis. But I have to figure out all the logistics, but it's very exciting, and I'm planning to do it with a few exceptional females in June of next year. But yeah, it's going to be big, but I don't want to reveal it yet because Simon, my coach, will probably kill me.
1: Well, I tell you what, as soon as you can talk about it, let us know, won't you?
8: I will, of course. Thank you so much. That'll be amazing.
1: Absolutely honoured to talk to you, Eleanor, and you know, you're brilliant. Thanks very much indeed for joining us.
8: My honour, thank you so much.
1: Thank you, Eleanor McAree there, owner of Elle's Juicy Balls, but the winner of the 100 kilometre Kerry Way Ultra Night, and she lives with cystic fibrosis, as you heard, and from Greystones. Now it's a morning show at East Coast. Mirror, mirror.

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1: 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Now, this year's Palliative Care Week is highlighting what palliative care is really about, helping people to live as well as possible for as long as possible while supporting families through some of the most difficult moments they may face. Services can provide expert care and pain management, whether that's in someone's home or in hospital or in a hospice, and we're very proud of our Wicklow Hospice here, while offering practical, emotional and bereavement support to families. Well, in this week, what's happening? Let's talk to Sarah Gibson, a member of Voices for Care Committee. Good morning to you, Sarah.
4: Good morning, Declan. Thanks for having me on.
1: Good morning. This is wonderful to celebrate the great work that's been done in this area. Tell us about highlighting various aspects this week.
4: Absolutely. Well, not a lot of people would know about palliative care until they're in that situation. So this week it really help and information to people who need it, to people who may need it further down the line. The All-Ireland Institute of Hospice and Palliative Care have a subgroup committee, Voices for Care, that I volunteer on. And we just really give our time in helping and doing various research studies with them as to how we can give people the best possible information for Palliative Care Week. I was a first-hand information in palliative care as my son had palliative care for almost 10 years. And he was nursed at home, but equally he would have received palliative care in the Children's Hospice in Laura Lynn. So I think people have either a fear or the unknown, really, as to what it is. Like, inside the, say, the Children's Hospice, in my situation for my son that I'd have knowledge about, people just fear going into these places and what it entails, et cetera, et cetera. But really, these places are about giving quality of life back to people, back to the families. And it's really for people who'd have like life-limiting conditions coming towards end of life. But that's not to say they're at the end of their journey. So this really is a holistic approach to improve the quality of care. Obviously, it's led by practitioners, general practitioners, consultant-led, and there's a whole cohort of people involved in this care. But it's the information that I feel people don't have. I'm at a situation now, I'm caring for my mother, and I notice with a lot of my friends, we're in that kind of cohort together, and people don't seem to have the information on the ground about palliative care, nor do they know. So it's very informative this week to have the help and information, and it's all available on palliative care hub.com. It'll tell you, it'll give you information regarding adult care, it'll give you information regarding young people, children, babies, and equally there's learning on it too for people that might just want to know just a little bit more about what's involved. It doesn't necessarily mean that people have to, if they're in receipt of palliative care, they don't necessarily have to go into a hospital. You can receive palliative care at home, and it can be something very comforting, like a music therapist coming to the house to work together with nurses, just to give people the best quality of life and to help their families as well, because this is a journey for people. But it's just all about information. It's just about giving people a source of information on what is out there. And it's just a platform, really, for people to find, not to be afraid, you know, if they've got emotional challenges, communication problems. Do you know, there's people out there that they can reach out to, that they can give them the support, or equally they can find out the support that their family members may need.
1: And you were just saying, you know, it can be

0: information for people. I mean, I've talked to a lot of people over the years about the palliative care movement and all that. And I learned something actually this morning from you when you said, I hope you don't mind me using your son as an example, but you said palliative care for 10 years. I mean, the perception that's out there, and I have to admit that I was part of that perception, is when you hear palliative care, you think a very time-limited experience.
1: Absolutely. Like, I mean, we would have thought that in the case of my son. Now, I think in the case of children and in adults too, like, nobody knows the time the time or the day. And it's about just really giving quality back to the person. Yes, they might need nursing care. Yes, they might need hospital care. But this can be intertwined with the hospital care that they receive. Like, my son would have received hospital care, but equally, when he went to Laura Lynn, the children's hospice, pardon me, it was a safe place, but equally it was very happy. Like, these places and the care provided gives you a little bit of happiness and quality, and makes, it's all about putting quality into the day. And really, I suppose this, the theme for this week with palliative care, Declan, is it's not what you think. So I suppose it's to push aside that dark grey cloud that people have over what, you know, can be a sad time, but to bring them some joy, and to bring the person that could be suffering some quality time too, in ways they mightn't have even known about. So there's events going on up and down the country, and all of the information is on palliativecarehub.com. I'm just today just want to really just reach out and give people that information and tell them, you know, it is about getting the quality of care for their loved one, but equally for them. You know, it's the whole capsule. It's for families as well.
0: Well, you've explained it very well, Sarah, and lovely to talk to you. Thank you very much indeed.
1: Thank you, Declan. Appreciate that.
0: Sarah Gibson there, a member of Voices for Care Committee, and it's a palliative care week. Morning show at East Coast.

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1: Okay, now you know the cartoon Under the Sea, don't you? Well, we're going to talk about that now, this time off the coast of Wicklow, off Greystones. More than 200 native Irish oysters are thriving beneath the waters of Greystones Harbour as part of a project aimed at restoring a species once common along the Ireland's east coast and bring them back to the Irish Sea now. The Greystones project is still at the pilot stage, but could eventually develop into something much bigger. In today's episode of Window on Wicklow, Jamie Ryan joined Green Ocean Foundation's David Lawler and Greystones native Aveen Boyle in Dunleary Harbour, where a similar project has already expanded to 18,000 oysters, to find out what the future could hold for Greystones.
4: Just off the coast of Dunleary, thousands of native Irish oysters are quietly doing their bit to restore the marine environment. And you're probably wondering, why have I travelled outside the county for today's episode of Window on Wicklow? Well, there's a very good reason for this trip. The Green Ocean Foundation has already introduced native Irish oysters to Greystones Harbour as part of a pilot project, but the project there is still in an earlier stage. So, to see what the future of the project could potentially look like in Greystones, I joined the Green Ocean Foundation's founder, David Lawler, and Greystones native and Greystones project lead, Aveen Boyle, on the water in Dunleary Harbour. Here, the project has been scaled up significantly. There are now 18,000 oysters sitting in 300 floating baskets, a system designed to allow Green Ocean to manage a much larger oyster population without the intensive manual cleaning needed during the earlier pilot stages.
5: This is our flip baskets here. And the flip baskets, I think, is a really novel way of doing it, is because it allowed us to scale up the project. So in the earlier phases that we just saw, it was very manual. You had to lift out the oyster baskets, you have to clean them off and make sure they're okay. With this system here, we are able to put 300 baskets in the water with 18,000 oysters, and we're able to scale up that impact in a major way. So the way that this works is it gives great operational efficiency, and of course then it also enables the oysters to feed really really easily, because they're sitting in the water column, and the water is with plankton, and all the other oyster food is just kind of coming through the baskets. So every couple of weeks in the summertime, we need to come out and just flip the baskets. The birds will come down and eat off any of the extra kind of marine life that has built up. A little bit of a brush to get rid of the excess seaweed, and we flip them back the next day. So it's a really efficient system, and it's worked really well, and it looks like the oysters themselves have really enjoyed it.
4: Every few weeks during the summer, those baskets are flipped out of the water. Birds can feed on some of the marine growth that's built up, excess seaweed can be brushed away, and the baskets are flipped back into the water the following day. It's a relatively simple system, but it could be important if the project in Greystones eventually expands. The Greystones pilot began in November 2025, when just over 200 native Irish oysters were deployed at Greystones Harbour. And so far, the signs are really encouraging.
6: We have just over 200 oysters that were deployed in November of 2025. They're all really, really thriving. Just checked up on them there recently. We have a 99% survival rate, which is super high, really promising and encouraging for, you know, for the future. And they're clearly happy in Greystones and in Wicklow. So we could, you know, down the line, maybe see what we're seeing here in Dunleary there too.
4: Aveen says the oysters in Greystones currently have a survival rate of around 99%. But survival is only one part of the project. The pilot is also about establishing whether Greystones is the right environment for larger restoration programs and whether there's enough support locally to make that possible. Green Ocean says the backing in Greystones has already included the Harbour Marina, local community groups and Wicklow County Council.
6: Really, really seeing that support too between, you know, the town team and the Greystones Harbour Marina, the County Council, the Tidy Towns and the North Wicklow Coastal Group too, and Lord Scott as well. They've all been so, so supportive and encouraging, and that really, really is motivating too.
4: But you're probably wondering, why oysters? Each oyster can filter up to 190 litres of water every day, removing plankton, excess nutrients and particles from the water. Clearer water allows more sunlight to reach the seabed, which can encourage seagrass growth and create better habitats for other marine species.
6: So one oyster, each one of these oysters today are going to be busy filtering up to 190 litres of water a day. So what they're taking out is things like plankton, nitrates, which is, you know, the stuff that we create, basically pollution, and anything that's making the water foggy. So what that allows is it allows the sunlight to get in, which we are seeing very, very strongly now today, which is really nice. So that allows the sunlight to get in, penetrate the seabed, gets down to the seabed, and that kickstarts seagrass. Seagrass is then creating another lovely habitat for marine species to flourish. It's also taking in carbon, but what it also does is it stabilizes the seabed. So one other thing that would make the water foggy is something called turbidity. Now, I always like to link that to, you know, on the coastal shore, you'll see the waves come in and out and it might take up the silt from the seabed. And you can see a bit of fogginess there. That's essentially turbidity. So with more seagrass on the seabed, it's reducing the likelihood of turbidity. So another thing that will create fogginess, it's eliminating that. And so when we're having more, which we're going to see more sea stormy weather and sea surges and wind picking up on the seabed, it's stabilizing the seabed, so there won't be that turbidity, and that then also prevents coastal erosion. So it all starts with the lovely oyster. Yes. So it's just incredible the positive ripple effect that having these native oysters in our waters is having it.
4: And when David pulled some of the oysters from the basket, you could actually see the growth that had taken place. The oysters were brought to Dunleary from Chorlea Bay in County Kerry, and the Green Ocean says their growth on their shells is an indication that they're feeding and developing well. But the long-term ambition goes much further than keeping oysters alive in the baskets. The 18,000 oysters here are intended to act as what is known as broodstock, essentially the mothers and fathers of the future generation of oysters. The hope is that they can reproduce and new oysters will eventually settle naturally and begin establishing oyster reefs.
5: So of the oysters here, we'll have 18,000 in this particular string here. And I suppose ultimately those oysters will filter, you know, 1.4 million litres of water per year. But ultimately what this oyster population here is about acting as a broodstock for the future generations, or the mums and dads of future generations of oyster reefs, which will hopefully settle here in Dunleary underneath the water here, but also elsewhere.
4: And Green Ocean is now experimenting with another step towards making that restoration self-sustaining. Elsewhere in the harbour, David showed me a temporary spawning pond installed during the summer. Around 650 oysters have been placed inside, along with specifically prepared discs designed to give oyster larvae somewhere to settle. If this works, those larvae could develop into juvenile oysters, which can eventually be moved elsewhere in the harbour, rather than relying on oysters brought from the existing wild stocks elsewhere in the country.
5: Hopefully, at that period, we should be able to see juvenile oysters, roughly the size of your thumbnail, and that we'll be able to deploy either in our string here in Dunleary or potentially elsewhere in the environment. Now, why are we doing this? I suppose, first off, trying to actually grow oysters here in Dunleary
7: helps with a couple of things. First of all, they become more resilient to the environment, the water they grew up here. So the chances of onward success and long life are much greater. Secondly, is that we're not disturbing the wild stocks in County Kerry. But thirdly, we're also managing the kind of biosecurity risk. So oysters that are born here don't bring any disease from elsewhere. They're here and they will just hopefully thrive in the environment.
4: This project is being carried out with scientific support from DCU's Water Institute, with researchers monitoring the oysters and wider marine environment. For Green Ocean, the work in Dunleary is effectively demonstrating what can happen when a small pilot develops into a much larger restoration project. And that brings us to Greystones. Its 200 plus oysters remain at the pilot stage, but after almost a year in the harbour, Green Ocean have a reason to consider what comes next. David says further expansion right into Wicklow is something that they want to explore down the line.
7: I think the next step for Green Ocean is Malahide, and that installation is due in October of this year coming. And then I would like to hopefully explore the possibility of further development down into Wicklow and the Greystones area. A lot of it's going to depend on, you know, stakeholder involvement in terms of what pieces of infrastructure that we can tag along underneath or beside or whatever. You know, there's a lot of dialogue and all of that. But, you know, Green Ocean certainly have the ambition to explore that and the means to do so as well.
4: The aim is clear. If the pilot continues to succeed, what is currently happening on a much larger scale in Dunleary could provide a roadmap for the next stage of oyster restoration right along the Wicklow coast. More than 200 years after native oyster populations largely disappeared from much of Ireland's east coast, the work to bring them back is still at an early stage. But in Greystones, more than 99% of the oysters introduced last November are still alive and well. And if that success rate continues, the 200 oysters or so currently sitting underneath Greystones Harbour could eventually be the beginning of something much bigger. For Window on Wicklow, I'm Jamie Ryan.
1: Lovely, Jamie. Fascinating stuff going on beneath the sea. And the best of luck to everybody involved in that project. Window on Wicklow is funded by the News Reporting Scheme.
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1: Morning Show at East Coast FM. Now the supermarket chain Lidl Ireland. Their campaign around Katie Taylor's final career fight at Croke Park was nothing short of a marketing dream, turning a sponsorship into a nationwide takeover. The supermarket renamed the Bog Hall Road store in Katie's hometown as the Katie Taylor Lidl store. Now, just to give you an idea geographically where that is, it's a relatively new store. It wasn't there a few years ago. It's on the corner of Bog Hall Road and Killarney Road. And within 5 minutes, you would be into the housing estate where Katie grew up. So, I mean, they had a few little things that were going for them. Anyway, they had a mural there, a commemorative plaque, and they also secured a major partnership with the National Broadcast RTE, including digital takeover of RTE.ie, title sponsorship of live broadcasts and radio programmes broadcasting from Lidl stores. And Lidl also launched limited edition Katie Taylor boxing shorts with all the proceeds going to Family Carers Ireland. So by bringing the campaign into its stores and onto national media and directly to fans, the supermarket chain managed to make itself part of the story surrounding one of Ireland's biggest sporting moments. So there, I don't know how you feel about that. Let's talk to Esther Ocampo, who's the host of Monday Morning Marketing Club. Esther, good morning.
8: Good morning, Declan.
1: Good morning to you. I mean, there's no doubting its success, but what do you think of the general takeover that we witnessed?
8: I look at it from two angles, one as a consumer and the other as a marketer. So as a consumer, I find it more and more commercial and everything is just really shoved in your face with these things. But as a marketer, I find it was a genius move by them because they got the support of the people behind them because of renaming the store, first of all, and you know, they've done a lot of things in the local community and just sponsoring her as well to come to that big finale of her career. I think it was just, you know, a really genius move on their part, you know, because Lidl Ireland is always trying to say how much they support local and they will buy from local farmers and, you know, give back to local communities.
1: So GAA and all another that one sort of
8: the
1: stuff.
8: Locals.
1: Yeah.
8: Yeah, but as a viewer, every supporting event now has these logos shoved in your face, and it just gets to be like visual clutter a lot of the times. And you know, people may forget in a few years that Lidl were the main sponsor until they see the photographs again, and then they're just always going to be there, front and center.
1: Mm. Do you think it spoiled it for a lot of people? Or, I mean, were we mesmerized and dazzled by the woman herself, the marvelous achievement, and we wanted to, you know, just think, there's Katie Taylor, and we're delighted for her. And as you say, it's clutter that gets in the way, but you hardly notice it because you're concentrating on Katie.
8: Exactly. And it's only in those stills where the photographs were taken and the gloves laying down on the little logo that you sort of think, oh yeah, they were there, you know, they were sponsored behind it, or their brand is always going to be associated with this now. But in the moment, it was all the emotion and all the support for Katie that was being shown around the world. So I don't think it overshadows her achievements in any way at all. I think it was an afterthought that people saw it later because of the still photographs where the gloves are laid. But I think little, you know, they could have covered up their logo, as some people have suggested, and they could have, you know, given her a blank canvas to lay her gloves on. But at the same time, they were there supporting her, and they were there to encourage her and to help her achieve her dreams along the way too. And even if they'd covered it up, they could have turned it into a different marketing campaign. You know, so they were going to win either way. Lidl is going to come out on top because at the end of the day, they're spending millions and millions to be there.
1: Yeah, and this is the thing. It's all about, will there be enough money generated to put on this event? But we're coming up to the Irish Open this weekend, and all the golfers will have their caps and all their, oh, I don't know what else they have, tracksuits or something, whatever they're wearing. There'll be logos all over the shop for this, you know.
8: Yeah.
1: It's not the way of the world.
8: It is, and it used to be where the boxers and the MMA fighters and everything, because we saw it with those brands as well, where, or those sporting events as well, where the sports personality used to be the walking logo for the people who sponsored them. And then corporate greed of the Boxing Association, the MMA associations, etc., took over and decided, no, we're just going to have these main sponsors and they're going to be front and center in everything. So there's always going to be the overshadowing of logos and branding and stuff. But a lot of people nowadays have just grown to block it out. You know, we see ads every day on the TV, on social media, and we don't even realize they're ads, or we just scroll on past and, you know, they're forgotten about within seconds. But it's when people start talking about it, especially when they're complaining about it, like they have done with the Lidl logo, And we saw it in the World Cup as well, when the stadiums were told to cover over their logos, like Levi's. They turned it into a different marketing campaign. And it just helps to fuel the marketing when people are complaining about the sponsorships and stuff. But yeah, it's not going to stop.
1: Okay, on that note, Esther, thank you very much indeed. Good morning.
8: Thank you, Declan.
1: Thank you. Esther Ocampo there, host of Monday Morning Marketing Club, if you want to follow Esther for the information on that. And that's it for today. Thanks to Jack and Sinead, who were working behind the scenes, making me sound good. So thanks to them. From me, Declan Meehan, and have a good day today. And we'll see you tomorrow.
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1: So he was like messaging me all night, and then he just ghosted me.
2: No way.
1: Yeah. He was like, "You're so hot, I want to come over."
2: Okay.
1: And I was like, "Cool." And he was like, "I'm on my way, driving over right now."
2: And then?
1: Nothing.
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0: 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Imilinusa, Milaniga, the Nochani, Hossi MTV, Erin Televish, Agus V Ciúil, Agus V Sean Ciúil, Lefall, the Hiedur, Achanish, Tonis, Mo Chlorvail Tachta, Lefall, Cosilla, Jordi Shore, Agus X on the Beach.
1: All the lads are going to love it. All the girls are going to hate it. And I'm just ready for it now.
0: Emile Nigate off to a shot. Hui Guns N' Roses go host on Pork Plaza in Hollywood. August Taffa the Sheath and Keith Fishon go Welcome to the Jungle. Welcome to the Jungle. Emile Nigate, Shachta Kuig. 40 Eagles and Keith Spottas to Kjortacha le One of These Nights. Imilunasa, Milaniga, Shaskani, Hogie Macmillan, Picture, Abbey Road, August Visha and Cluedoch, then Album Zernach, August is A and Picture is Callul, then a Beatles. Right now, all the beat. That's Crack August Kjol on East Coast FM.

0: 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Feel-good music to lift your mood, traffic updates to keep you moving across County Wicklow on the M50, M11, N81 and beyond. 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
1: Should've seen it coming, rolling down your eyes. I hope you're alright though, I hope you're alright. And I should be sleeping, holding you at night. It doesn't feel right though, it doesn't feel right.

Hi, I'm Anna O'Flanagan, and here's your 60-second good life tip for East Coast FM. But when was the last time you had a headache, a dodgy stomach, or felt cranky after a day's work? Probably not that long ago. Before your head starts banging or you feel your stomach churning, there are a few things you can do to keep stress at bay. Here's one exercise you can do with me right now. Close your eyes and be still. Focus in on the top of your head. Do you feel tense? Well, allow yourself to notice if you feel tense or not. Now slowly bring your awareness to your forehead, to your eyes, your jaw, neck, shoulders, and so on. Do this to find out where you feel tension and where the stress has built up. And now let it all go. You may need to drop your shoulders, stop yourself from frowning, uncross your legs, whatever it is that helps you release the tension. This quick exercise done as often as you can each day will really help you to prevent stress from happening in the first place. I'm Anna O'Flanagan for East Coast FM.

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1: Ultimately, this has to be a road safety issue. 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
0: 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How about you? 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
4: It's 6 o'clock. Good morning. I'm Cameron Clark. Today marks the 25th anniversary of 9/11. Nearly 3,000 victims of the terrorist attacks in America are being remembered at memorial events in New York City later. There will be 7 moments of silence for those who died at a ceremony at the World Trade Center, where the names of all the victims will be read aloud. Suju John was working in the North Tower and survived the attack. He says nobody understood what was happening at the time.
5: We thought it was a small commuter plane. No one even could, you know, in their wildest of dreams think that it would be a big jetliner. And the fact that even it could be a terrorist attack, that somebody would intentionally fly a plane into those towers, was unimaginable.
4: The Taoiseach is to promise this morning to raise the point at which people pay the higher rate of tax in each of the next 4 budgets. Simon Harris will address day 2 of his party's political think-in in Gorey. Our political correspondent Sean Defoe reports.
6: The lack of any changes to the income tax bans in last year's budget came back to haunt the government, with some ministers believing it led to the widespread support for fuel protesters. Today, Simon Harris will make an unusual multi-year commitment to income tax cuts. He'll tell Fine Gael senators and TDs he'll raise the threshold at which people pay the higher rate of tax in each of the next 4 budgets. That will start in October's budget, and a move that will be worth a few hundred euro a year to people who pay the higher rate of tax. He'll say the move is designed to give people more certainty about what they can expect from the government. Harris will also point to an increased focus on tackling crime and a commission of renewal from the Fine Gael party.
4: A son of Jerry the Monk Hutch has been remanded in custody after appearing in court on an organised crime charge. 37-year-old Jason Murphy, also known as Jason Hutch, was extradited from Spain yesterday. Shane Beattie reports.
7: Jason Murphy will appear before Cloverhill District Court again next Wednesday, the 17th of September, via video link. He was brought before a special late sitting of Dublin District Court after being returned from Lanzarote, where he'd been held since April. Mr. Murphy is accused of participating in or contributing to activities intended to facilitate the commission of a serious crime by a criminal organisation or any of its members. These actions are alleged to have taken place at an unknown location between April 2016 and September 2021. He was unrepresented in court because of the solicitor's strike over legal aid reforms, telling the judge he'd been unable to obtain representation. The court heard he made no reply when charged. He was remanded in custody and has yet to indicate a plea.
4: The price of a barrel of Brent crude oil has risen by 6% in a day. The international benchmark now stands at nearly $108, driven by rising attacks on shipping in the Middle East. It's linked to Houthi rebels in Yemen seizing a Red Sea port and continued exchanges of fire between the US and Iran. The amount of money available to the typical household has barely increased in real terms in recent years, according to a new report. Task says median household disposable income rose by just €504 between 2022 and 2025, once inflation is taken into account. It argues headline measures of inequality are masking significant pressure on living standards. Oisin Gilmore, senior economist at Task, says Ireland needs to do more to tackle inequality at its source, rather than relying on taxes and welfare payments afterwards.
8: Ireland tends to have quite high market income inequalities. That's before the impact of tax and benefits. But because of the distributive role of the state, we have kind of middle of the pack disposable income inequality.
4: And Katie Taylor joined Westlife on stage for the first night of their Dublin residency. The band played the first of 13 nights in the Three Arena. The crowd broke into a chorus of Olé Olé as the Olympic boxer walked out on stage wearing a tricolour following her record-breaking fight last weekend. The boy band were the musical guest in Croke Park on Saturday ahead of her victory over Flora Pele. And that's your news at 4 minutes past 6.
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1: Bright and dry today. Sunny spells, just the odd light shower from time to time. There'll be mostly light breezes which will back off throughout the day. Top temperatures relatively mild, 17 to 20 degrees. All the latest Wicklow news now available on the East Coast FM website and app.
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10: 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It is Freshly Squeezed with Rob G and Laura Wood. The best way to start your day. Do you know why? Because today
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10: 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Welcome to the weekend.

0: Taylor Swift on East Coast FM. That's Cruel Summer, freshly squeezed with Rob G and Laura Wood. Happy Friday, everybody. Happy Friday, Laura Wood.
1: Thank you very much. I'm delighted it's Friday today. Mind you, this week went relatively fast. Mm. Now that everyone's back to school, things are starting to speed up a little bit.
0: Back
1: again,
0: to normal, which, yeah.
1: I like the normality of
0: getting
1: it all.
0: Used to it.
1: Coming up on the show today, amongst other things, Friday song off, as always. We've got lots of puns lined up for you as well. And Laura's Friday Funnies.
0: Uh-huh.
1: Chance for you to win as well. We didn't have anyone guessing on the voice vault yesterday.
0: €120 in there this morning. We'll play it at 8:15. Two voices left. One has been guessed. The one in the middle is Katie Taylor, but who are the other two? If you want to have a go this morning, it's VV to 087 77 11 103. And if you'd like to hear the clip, you can pop onto our website and play it as often as you like and have the speakers up nice and loud to try and figure it out. Also, on the pop quiz, we're going to play a game called Name That Tune, where you have to name that tune. It's like

0: Freshly squeezed on East Kilts FM with Rob G and Laura Wood. Welcome to Friday's edition. We are a text to WhatsApp or a voice note away, all handily on the one number 087 77 11 103. And you'll need to get in touch this morning.
1: You will. Well, look, I was going to do celebs' names ruined by kitchen utensils, but then Rob insisted that I change it to something he'd seen, which was describing your last fart using a movie title.
0: Now,
1: today,
0: this is literally juvenile, bottom of the barrel, absolute nonsense radio, but you're here for it, aren't you? That's what
1: I'll give you a couple of examples to start you off. Obvious ones, gone in 60 seconds, or The Fast and the Furious. The Departed.
0: See, no, you're smiling.
1: No, there are a lot of good ones, in fairness. So that's what you're doing this morning, describing your last fart using a movie title. Can't quite believe we're doing it, but we are.
0: I saw one in particular. I don't know why I found it so funny, but you know the movie Get Out? That's it. Like, oh, I'm so
1: immature.
0: I quite
1: like Clear and Present Danger.
0: Yeah. Alex Warren, here's Ordinary. They say

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2: 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Loretto Secondary School Bray invites you to their open evening on Thursday, September the 17th from 5 to 7 p.m. Prospective students will gain an overview of the extensive range of subjects and extracurricular available. 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
7: 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I'm John Hart. It is one of those days. New York preparing to mark the 25th anniversary of the September 11th attacks. Thuddershout Wicklow TD Simon Harris is promising this morning to raise the point at which people pay the higher rate of tax in each of the next four budgets. A son of the monk, Jerry Hutch, has been remanded in custody after appearing in court on an organised crime charge. Protests are planned for Dublin this weekend as the US president visits the capital. EU officials are coming together for a second day at Dublin Castle discussing online safety for children. And the legendary Katie Taylor joined Westlife on stage for the first night of their long Dublin residency. These stories and more in full at 7.
0: Freshly Squeezed, Wicklow's favourite breakfast show in association with Wicklow's favourite convenience store, Cudahy Central.

0: Wicklow's favourite radio station, East Coast FM. There's Dermot Kennedy and Funeral on Freshly Squeezed on this Friday morning. Good morning. How's it going? Oh, watching videos. Katie Taylor joining Westlife on stage for the first night of their Dublin residency. Lovely feelings. Every single thing on my algorithm is boxing now, since I've been watching so many things about the Katie fight, because I went down rabbit holes with her cousin from Liverpool and loads of other boxers, and now everything, like literally. But I was watching videos of Westlife backstage and getting ready for the Katie Taylor fight, and all of that stuff, warming up, having a bit of a laugh together. And then you saw her with them and you realise how much she loves Westlife. And I sort of knew that before, because it's sort of one of those things that had come out over time. So obviously they were going to be an automatic choice for her when the gig was decided upon. But the loveliness of her being able to go out ahead of the residency, they're doing 13 nights. As Rob said yesterday, they're going to be absolutely wrecked. But anyway, that's lovely. And the other story that jumped out at me there is that Jennifer Lawrence is saying she's going to quit Instagram straight away if anyone says anything negative. She used her first video since joining it on Wednesday to say, no trolls, not interested, and loads of people are piping up and supporting her. And I did watch a video from Katie Piper yesterday, who was the girl that many, many years ago had acid thrown in her face by an attacker and has had loads of surgery since. And she was saying that she'd done the NTAs, and after she'd been on them, there were so many people trolling or leaving comments about her face. I was like, what? Just remarkable stuff. And she was sitting in the car, and she's such a lovely person. And she was saying, look, normally I don't let things get to me, but just why are people so mean? So anyway, there you go. Hopefully Jennifer Lawrence has words with a couple of people that happen to say anything to her, because she wouldn't be shying away from that, that's for sure. We've got some Kings of Leon on the way in a couple of minutes. Let us know what the roads are like. It's Friday, so they seem okay. I'm being told the N11's all right, and you guys are getting involved already in our Listopia for Friday today, which is... if Breaking Wind could be a movie title. Rob's very excited about this one yesterday.
1: 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Avila Airgrid. Ek banishtu, angoch, electricus na heren. Airgrid. Kilowantan a chuchtu, era a chuchtu.
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Wicklow's favourite radio station, East Coast FM. It's Lola Young and Messi. A very, very good morning to you. Looking at the headlines there and finding out what's happening this morning in relation to it being the 25th anniversary of 9/11, which is just so unbelievable to think of, really, isn't it? And even when you say the date, it's obviously automatically synonymous with that. But just thinking that it was that long ago, loads of things happening all over the world. So obviously Manhattan's tribute in light, sending that enormous two columns of light into the sky where the Twin Towers used to be. And it uses 88 powerful searchlights. It's become one of the most recognisable memorials in the world. I saw someone I know put pictures up from New York yesterday and it just looked incredible there. Other thing they're doing is people are climbing 110 stories right across America. Memorial stair climbs today. One in St. Petersburg in Florida has firefighters and first responders and members of the public. And they're all climbing that 110 stories, which is the height of the World Trade Center towers. Also, there's doing memorial walks all over the states. 3.43 mile memorial walk, which is the number. That's the 343 FDNY firefighters killed. There was going to be a flyover, a Boeing 777 F-16 tribute was actually going to fly over Denver today. It was going to have jets with it, and then they cancelled it because they said they were concerned about the local community, sort of it being a little bit inappropriate. So that was cancelled. But yeah, loads of things all over. And there's also lots of, I didn't realise this, but pieces of the Twin Towers are all over America. So what people have done is incorporate actual recovered World Trade Center steel into memorials all over the states, and indeed some places all over the world. And today in Tampa, in Florida, some young fire rescue cadets are actually going to escort a piece of Twin Towers steel, and they're going to put it in a new memorial. And then United Airlines are unveiling a brand new memorial at its training center. So it's made all with recovered steel from the World Trade Center, and it's going to be 9 feet 11 inches tall. So yeah, so much stuff happening. Also, in other places in the world, they're putting out 2,977 flags, individual flags for each person killed in those attacks. So yeah, so it's just incredible, all the people coming out all over the world. And of course, you'll see those documentaries as well. I'm sure many of you have seen loads of them, but there's so many that come from different angles, be it family members or people that were there on the day or the firefighters. So there's always a different angle to see it from. And there'll be loads of those on as well. And I saw a couple of advertised that look really interesting. Yeah, so remembering 25 years ago today, the day of those awful events. On the way on 087 77 11 103, we're going to have Pundé Listopia on a very, very light note today. And also, we're going to bring you the way you can win this morning. We're going to be playing a little bit of game of Beat the Intro. Right now, though, time for some Sam Fender and Olivia Dean. It's Rain Me In on Wicklow's favourite radio station, East Coast FM.

Wicklow's favourite radio station, East Coast FM, Sam Fender, Olivia Dean there, and Rain Me In. How's the N11 looking, lads? We're hearing from Rob this morning and Dee that it was fairly plain sailing right up. A little bit busier than Friday volumes, they said, for 6:45 when I got the message, but nothing too crazy. So let me know if there's anything going on anywhere this morning. Usually Fridays are fine, but if they aren't, 087 77 11 103. You choose to snooze before the 7 o'clock news this morning. Coming from a very ordinary sort of domestic moment, Clapton waiting for Patty to get ready to go to a Buddy Holly tribute party, which was hosted by Paul and Linda McCartney. She kept trying on different outfits, worrying about how she looked, and Eric kept saying to her, "You look wonderful tonight."

Such a wonderful tune. That is your Tuesday snooze on East Coast FM. It's Eric Clapton on Wonderful Tonight. Jenny says, no issues on the roads. Did the airport run, leaving Rathdrum at 5 a.m, just back in Rathdrum now. Happy Friday, no issues at all. Rob having car troubles this morning, so I won't be in, but he has left me alone doing the Listopia that he chose as being a particularly good one, which was describing your last fart using a movie title. So I'm most grateful to him for that. They're already coming in thick and fast. Gone with the Wind being the obvious one, but there are so many more. Please do get involved and help me out with this. 087 77 11 103.

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8: It's 7 o'clock live from the East Coast News Centre. Good morning, I'm John Hart. Today marks the 25th anniversary of 9/11. Nearly 3,000 victims are being remembered at the World Trade Center in New York today, where 7 moments of silence will be observed while the names of those who died will be read aloud. Former President George W. Bush recalls hearing the news of the attacks while he visited a school in Florida.
9: I didn't have much time to process that, but it was pretty clear to me that if we were under attack, then my job was to defend the child that was reading to me and her family and her country. And so it was a moment of clarity.
8: Elsewhere, Jason Murphy, the son of the crime figure Jerry the Monk Hutch, has been remanded in custody after appearing in court on organised crime charges. The 37-year-old was extradited from Spain. Cameron Clark reports.
10: Jason Murphy will appear before Cloverhill District Court again next Wednesday via video link. He was brought before a special late sitting of Dublin District Court after being returned from Lanzarote. Mr. Murphy is accused of participating in or contributing to activities intended to facilitate the commission of a serious crime by a criminal organisation at an unknown location between April 2016 and September 2021. He was unrepresented in court because of the solicitor's strike over legal aid reforms. He was remanded in custody and has yet to indicate a plea.
8: Thornish to Wicklow TD Simon Harris is promising to raise the higher tax threshold every year for the next 4 budgets. It comes ahead of day 2 of the Fine Gael Thinking in Gorey County, Wexford. Sean Defoe is there.
11: The lack of any changes to the income tax bans in last year's budget came back to haunt the government, with some ministers believing it led to the widespread support for fuel protests. Today, Simon Harris will make an unusual multi-year commitment to income tax cuts. He'll tell Fine Gael senators and TDs he'll raise the threshold at which people pay the higher rate of tax in each of the next 4 budgets. That will start in October's budget, and a move that will be worth a few hundred euro a year to people who pay the higher rate of tax.
12: 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Keeping Wicklow connected.
8: Oil prices jumped above $100 a barrel for the first time since May amid the tensions in the Middle East. A barrel of Brent crude now costs nearly $108, a 6% spike in a single day. And the legendary Katie Taylor, the Bray boxing legend, received a star-studded welcome at Westlife's Dublin residency last night. The Olympic champion joined the boy band on stage at the Three Arena for the first of their 13-night run, walking on to roars from the crowd, a triumphant return following Katie Taylor's record-breaking win over Flora Pili last weekend at Croke Park, a fight Westlife's supporters when they also performed.
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8: Thing off of golf, Shane Lowry's two off the lead, heading into day two of the Irish Open at Dunbeg. Carding 67 for round one, 3 under. Chile's Joaquin Neiman leads and 5 under. He'll tee off this morning, while Rory McIlroy, who struggled with slow play yesterday, gets underway at 9:30. Leona Maguire also in action at the Solheim Cup in the Netherlands. She's paired with Esther Henselet, facing the US duo of Andrea Lee and Lindy Duncan. Manchester United marked their return to the Champions League by routing Sabah of Azerbaijan 4-0. Bayern Munich 5-0 winners over Bordeaux Glimt. Como defeated RB Leipzig 4-1. Shamrock Rovers face second place St Pat's in a big Dublin derby this evening at Richmond Park. 6 points separate the sides. Victory for Pat's a must. Shelburne host Derry City. Bows travel to Galway United. A big game for Bray Wanderers in their promotion push. They're away to Kerry FC tonight in the First Division. Cork City, the promoted side, face Cove Ramblers. UCD take on Athlone Town. Wexford face Finn Harps. And the US Open Arena, Sabalenka will face Elina Rybakina in the final this weekend. Rybakina, the world number one. Bicoco Golf defending champion Sabalenka beat Jessica Pegula in straight sets. So it's men's semis day at Flushing Meadows today. Alexander Zverev facing Karen Khachanov for a place in the finals.
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8: Bright and generally dry, sunny spells, the odd light shower, light winds, temperatures 17 to 20 degrees. All the latest Wicklow news now available on the East Coast FM website and app.
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Oh, yes, it is. It's finally here, lads. It is here. Happy Friday to you. Get involved in the show today. 087-77-11-103. If you want to chime in, we would greatly appreciate it on describing your last fart using a movie title, which is the Listopia that Rob left me with to do by myself this morning. How kind of him. We've got things like The Phantom Menace coming in, Gone with the Wind, The Departed, fantastically and well done, The Mist, Risky Business. What would yours be? Describing your last fart using a movie title. I know, extremely highbrow on The Breakfast Show this morning. 087-77-11-103. You're going to play a little game of beat the intro as well, so get your texting and WhatsApping fingers and voice notes at the ready. That'll be just after 7:30 this morning. First though, going to kick off with an absolute stomper of a tune. This one from Journey this morning. It's Don't Stop Believing on Wicklow's favourite radio station, East Coast FM. Good morning and happy Friday.

0: Aren't they wonderful? That's Florence Road on East Coast FM. They're from Bray. They're going to be playing in the Olympia Theatre on 15th of December and the 16th. That's a Tuesday and Wednesday. I'm going to go and see them. That is for sure. And they're so good. Every time I hear the song, I'm like, God, I love that song. And then I'm like, oh, it's Florence Road. So they're going to have a very bright future, I'm sure, alongside loads of other Irish artists that are coming up at the moment as well. It is a good era for Irish artists at the moment. That's for sure. Right. Some bizarre stories that caught our eye today. Well, for starters, the wait is over. For some people, anyway. I'm sort of surprised they've given in to this. So Primark, Penny's, High Street Giant, they had always said, we will not resist the temptation to go down the traditional online shopping service route. But they have done it. They finally announced they're going to be doing home delivery. No launch date yet, but they bought a warehouse in Sheffield to support the service. It's going to need to be a big one, I'd say. And until now, obviously, you've had to go use Click and Collect, which they introduced are obviously going to the stores. But now they're making it available for people to be able to order stuff online. Loads of chat over this. From people saying, although they started selling 4 years ago online, you had to pick up in store, which didn't quite make it quite the same. So yeah, people are delighted about that one. And this caught my eye as well. I was laughing at this because I have this battle with my children whereby for some reason, and I just don't get it, they don't think I'm cool. Like, I mean, I'm looking at them going, I am a cool mum. And they're like, you're far from cool. Like, they're embarrassed by everything I do. Yesterday, I called out the window to one of them to come over to the car. Well, I got the death stare. And then it was like when they come over, don't call that loudly out the wind. I was like, I only called your name. Your voice is very loud. I'm like, oh my God. Well, I wonder how they'd feel about me taking part in an aura battle. Yes, you heard that correctly. Apparently, the youth of today are meeting up in groups. Now, I'd say this is probably mainly in the States, but it may come here, right? To find out who has the most aura, right? For anyone that doesn't know what that is, it's just sort of general demeanor of coolness, do you know? So, the idea of earning aura points is to look effortlessly cool, right? And this has now made the jump from social media to real life competitions. So, teenagers are fronting off with each other, face fronting in front of the crowds, right? So, what you have to do is you do poses, facial expressions, dances. Maybe you're going to like do a meme. I am laughing my head off thinking I'm going to say to the kids, I might even just record their faces and say I'm going to try a little bit of aura battle trending and just to see what they say, right? Oh my God, you're so embarrassing. Anyway, there you go, lads. Aura battles. This is the latest. I watched a couple of videos and I have to say, even I sort of thought they were cringe, but still, I might tell them I'm going to get involved for the crack. What do you think? Anyone up for an aura battle? Set it up and then video it and show the kids. Be a bit of crack, wouldn't it? No, I wouldn't say they'd think so either. All right, 087-77-11-103. Don't forget, you are getting involved this morning in describing your last fart using a movie title. I know, I'm sorry, it was Rob's idea, but it's kicked off now and they're coming in. Gone with the Wind, Apocalypse Now, Fast and Furious, whatever you want, get them into us. We're going to do them very soon on 087-77-11-103.
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0: Okay, I'm not telling you to hang out your washing, but what I will say is that it's

0: bright and dry today with sunny spells and just the odd light shower. Highs of about 20 degrees, many parts of Wicklow at the moment. You've got about 14 already. Quite warm today.
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0: I'm having a little look at the traffic map there to see what I can see, and no red areas really at all this morning. So let me know if there's anything to worry about. N11's looking fairly clear and free running this morning, as is the M50. It's a little bit of delays around the Frascati Centre there and that sort of area in Blackrock, Merrion Gates, a little bit busy. But apart from that, no red lines, lads. Anywhere at all that you want me to tell about any sort of incidents or anything, please let me know on 087-77-11-103.
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0: Wicklow's favourite radio station, East Coast FM, Natasha Bedingfield, and these words on East Coast. And you guys are really, really helping me out this morning. Rob decided, although Laura's Dystopia was originally my Punday thing for a Friday, he decided he would really like to do Describe Your Last Fart using movie titles this morning, and then had car issues and couldn't come in. I think he might have done that deliberately, actually. So left me in its capable hands now, in fairness. User helped me out no end. Wayne, I don't know about this one. He's changed the Fresh Prince of Bel-Air to the Flatulence Prince of Smelly Air. I don't know. I know Rob wouldn't let you away with it anyway, right? A couple of these coming in, but Vicky Scully, brilliant. Cloudy with a Chance. Meatballs. Oh, God. Right. Apologies in advance for some of these this morning. Richard Burke, Brave Fart. Yes. Paul Nolan says, The Awakening. Martin Earls, Fast and Furious. Rob says, is also just Cloudy with a Chance of Meatballs. Keith says, The Wind That Shakes the Barley. Yes, deadly. Sarah's gone with the Gone in 60 Seconds. Paul has stuck with The Invention of Lying. Yeah. The Phantom of Menace has come in from Jennifer this morning. Silent Running from Nicola. A River Runs Through It from Lisa. Get Out. That was Rob's favourite one yesterday from Elaine. A Series of Unfortunate Events would be the movie title that Alan would use to describe his last fart. The Sting is another one there. Risky Business. Oh, they are sort of funny, in fairness. Blazing Saddles has come in. Wreck-It Ralph. Oh. Chitty Chitty Bang Bang. The Sound of Music from Deb this morning. And Like Water for Chocolate. Is that a film? Come on now. I think you might be making that up. Oh, they are really good. Thank you so much. You really did help me out and get involved this morning. Any more? 087 77 11 103. You're describing your last fart using a movie title. I promise you, for those of you that are absolutely horrified this morning, this won't be going on much longer. Got headlines on the way in just a minute.
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9: A somber day stateside, New York set to mark the 25th anniversary of the 9/11 attacks. Nearly 3,000 people died. There will be 7 moments of silence during a ceremony to be held later on today. The names of all those who perished will be read aloud. The Minister for Health, Jennifer Carol McNeill, says women who worked in the National Ambulance Service were let down by an organisation that failed to protect them amid rumours and, of course, allegations of sexual abuse exposed in an RTE programme. Tánaiste, Wicklow TD, Simon Harris. Congress is to promise this morning to raise the point at which people pay the higher rate of tax in each of the next four budgets. And there'll be plenty of protests this weekend ahead of the visit of a certain Donald Trump. Also this hour, Pierce Brosnan has played down any friction, he says, that may have occurred in Mobland, Guy Ritchie's crime series entering season two. He says it's been blown out of proportion. He's been referring to an apparent feud with Tom Hardy, saying it was nothing more than a storm in a teacup. There was plenty of rumours as to whether the show would air or reach a complete conclusion after production. Pierce Brosnan says he and Tom Hardy are the best of buds. We'll have these stories and more in full at 8.
0: Thanks, John.
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0: Okay, so N11 and M50 are looking okay this morning. They're not the areas that I'm seeing some areas of busyness. Leopardstown Road is very busy this morning. Got a red line there. Mount Merion, a little bit busy as well. Mountain Road and Dunleary, delays there caused by roadworks. You've got Rath Mines and the canal and the quays looking a little busy. But moving this morning, nowhere majorly any incidents to report that I know of. If you do see anything, please let me know. Message in there in relation to Sandyford. Sandyford area is slow this morning around the Leopardstown Road. Thank you for that, Roisin. Get in touch if there's anything to report, please, on 087 77 11 103.
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0: Wicklow's favourite radio station, East Coast FM. Good morning. It's Friday, lads. That is the absolutely good news. Going to be giving you the chance to come first
1: in a competition,
0: which is very exciting. Beat the intro, right? So I want as many of you to get your texting fingers at the ready. I'm going to give you a song with an intro and you have to tell me what it is, quick as you can. Let's try and not make a show of ourselves this morning, okay? Me included. I've chosen one with a big long intro, so we should be fine, right? But we're going to do that shortly. Just to finish up our Listopia today, thanks for getting involved, describing your last fart using a movie title. Shane O'Neill, what have you got against Miley Cyrus, for goodness sake? Give us, we need your last fart, describe your last fart using a movie title, okay? Use your time to get involved. That's what I need from you this morning. John Sinnott, good morning, says Mississippi Burning. The Departed from Gary this morning. We've got Extremely Loud and Incredibly Close. Is that a film? If it is, that is absolutely wonderful, Barry. I would absolutely commend you in that regard. Paul says, The Mist. Oh. Earthquake. Is that a film? Didn't know it was, but if it is, Patrick, well done to you. National Treasure came in from Ali this morning. Despicable Me. Yeah, good. That's absolutely going to be an entry today. Catch Me If You Can. The Sound of Music. Nah. No, absolutely not. We've got Bean. Oh, God. What else is there? Backdraft. Hannah and Her Sisters. What? The Odd Couple. The Hateful Eight. And what else is there? Oh, Something's Gotta Give. Or Kill Bill. Lads, wonderful. Absolutely wonderful. I might even say to the studio audience, is there any chance of getting an old round of applause for them this morning? I think they did exceptionally well. There you go, lads. Thanks a million for that. Right, get your texting fingers at the ready. In a couple of minutes, we're going to be bringing you the chance for you to win Beat the Intro. And the other thing I want you to have a think about is today is National Quiet Day, right? If you could choose something to do when you had a quiet day, right? Just nothing. What would it be? You're given the choice today. You don't have to sit in traffic on the N11. You don't have to mind the kids. You're going to have a quiet day. What are you going to do? 087 77 11 103.
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0: Wicklow's favourite radio station, East Coast FM, with the Coronas and Addicted to Progress. Happy Friday, lads. Yes, it's finally here. Doesn't it feel good? Traffic isn't bad on the roads. Nice and light this morning. We were describing Last Fart Student movie title. One popped in there at the end. One popped in. Dan and Gory, honey, I stunk the kids. Brilliant. Right. Okay. So you need your help now. Texting fingers at the ready, voice notes preferably, right? This is what I want from you. Now, this is me playing this game myself this morning without Rob, right? So not only am I playing the music, I'm also stopping the clock, stop the music, whatever I normally shout, and I'm looking at your messages as well, right? So this is, I mean, I'm four coffees deep at this stage and I still need your help, right? Okay, voice notes. You're going to hear an intro, you're going to guess the tune, I'm going to stop the music, I'm going to check your messages. Oh! Somebody get it quickly this morning, will you? Are you ready? Here it goes. Full title. Full title. Artist and title. Is that a good impression of Rob? Stop the music! Lisa says, Alphaville. Big in Japan. No, that's not it. Keep going. Keep going. All right, we're going to go... Music. Hold me now, the Thompson Twins. No, that's not right. Ah, lads, come on now. We can't be doing this all day. I knew you're doing this to me deliberately. Okay, stop the music, stop the music, stop the music. A flurry of voice notes. Please, one of these be right. Please don't do this to me, okay? Let's hope for this. Okay, you ready? This one is from Sally this morning.
1: The sun always shines on TV.
0: Oh, yes, thank God for that. I really appreciate that, Sally. I thought maybe you were trying to take this out of me and I was going to be here all day playing these, but no, it wasn't to be, so thanks for that. Big round of applause to you today. Happy Friday, everybody, and here it is. Great tune from AHA. It is The Sun Always Shines on TV on East Coast FM. Good morning. Let's see what some of the others had to say. Are you right?
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0: 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Wicklow's favourite radio station, East Coast FM, Maroon 5 there, and Memories. Today, lads, is National Quiet Day. Oh, it's nice, isn't it? No red lines on the N11, which means lots of you are experiencing more quiet than usual probably this morning anyway. However, there are I was asking you, if you could have total quiet, right? You've no children around, you've no traffic, you just have the ability to do whatever you want in silence, what would it be? Loads of you getting involved on 087 77 11 103. And this seems to be quite a popular one. Walking on the beach with no shoes on, listening to the waves. Came in from John this morning. Oh, that lovely noise of the waves. I think that would probably be up there with mine, actually. Be near the water and listen to the water for sure. Such a lovely thing to do. Mary said, I'd book myself into a hotel, phone off, room service ordered, spend the entire day reading in bed. Nobody allowed to know which hotel, most importantly. Uncontactable. I hear you. Dave said, fishing. Just me, the lake, and absolutely nobody asking me for anything or where anything is. Sounds glorious. And Jen said, I'd walk the Sugarloaf on my own, come home, light the fire, and read with a glass of wine. Actually, I feel calmer just thinking about it. There you go. That's what we're looking for this morning. National Quiet Day. Just do yourself a nice activity. What would you choose? 087 77 11 103.
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0: What we love about Fridays is the traffic. It's Friday as well, the fact we love that. But yeah, it's the traffic and the fact that it's so much quieter. On the way up the N11, the M50, it's looking absolutely fine this morning. Around Black Lion in Greystones, there's some delays there this morning. Also, and as far as Bray is concerned, you've got a couple of delays there on Woodbrook Avenue in Bray. Sandyford, busy this morning. Around the Dromartin Link Road is particularly busy. Mount Merion, you've got a couple of delays at the gates there. And the canal is looking a little busy this morning. Apart from that, no incidents to report. If you see anything, please let me know on 087 77 11 103.
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15: It's 8 o'clock, live from the East Coast News Centre. Good morning, I'm John Hart. New York will mark the 25th anniversary of 9/11 today. The memorial at Ground Zero will be closed for a family event, during which the names of the 3,000 victims of the attacks will be read out. There'll also be moments of silence to mark the exact times each of the hijacked planes crashed. Suyo John survived the attack on the North Tower of the World Trade Centre. He describes the moment it happened.
16: Well, you know, I was standing by this fax machine, just talking to someone on the phone, and then we hear this incredible explosion. We knew it was a plane. What else could hit you at that height? And so the building starts shaking violently, walls collapsing around us, and we hit the ground with our faces on that carpet. And I'm lying there thinking, if this building is going to go down, I'm never going to see my wife.
15: Jason Murphy, the son of the monk Jerry Hutch, appeared in court last night, charged with serious organised crime offences. The 37-year-old was extradited from Lanzarote. He stands accused of facilitating a criminal organisation between 2016 and 2021. He's due next week before Cloverhill District Court via video link. Reporter Tom Tweet is following the story.
17: He arrives at Baldonnell on touchdown. He was met by Gardaí again, and he was charged shortly afterwards at Clondalkin Garda Station. The offence put to him is under Section 72 of the Criminal Justice Act, and this is for facilitating organised crime. It's anti-gangland legislation, which on conviction can carry a sentence of up to 15 years.
15: The point at which people pay the higher rate of income tax is to be raised every year for the next 4 years. The Saoirse to Wicklow TD, Simon Harris, will make the promise this morning on day two of the Fine Gael Thinking in Gorey. He'll make a multi-year commitment to income tax cuts and will say he'll raise the threshold at which people pay the higher rate of tax in each of the next four budgets.
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15: Gardaí are renewing an appeal for witnesses to a three-vehicle crash in County Meath last month. A man in his 50s was seriously injured in Smithstown in Julianstown on the 15th of August. He died last Friday. Anyone with any information, particularly dash cam footage, is asked to make it available to Gardaí. Opponents of Donald Trump's visit here are planning a series of protests in Dublin. A demonstration will take place at Ashdown Roundabout at 11 a.m. as the US President is hosted nearby at Farm Lee. Organisers accuse the government of hypocrisy over its decision to welcome Trump. He's due to meet with the Taoiseach and President Catherine Connolly. Ruth Coppinger is a Dublin West Solidarity TD.
19: People elected Catherine Connolly in the knowledge that she was an opponent of colonialism, imperialism. And while I think it was made very clear in the election campaign that she would meet Trump if the government requested, I do think people would welcome that she would speak clearly and make a statement as well.
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15: Shane Lowry's just two off the pace ahead of round two of the Irish Open in Dunbeg. He is tied for second, 3 under par. Joachim Niemann of Chile, the overnight leader, on 5 under par. After a challenging opening round yesterday with long delays, Rory McIlroy carded a 1 under 69. Tom McGibbon set to resume shortly. Portie Carrington 1 over par. Leona Maguire also in action at the Solheim Cup in the Netherlands. Day one, paired with Germany's Esther Henselite as they face the Americans Andrea Lee and Lindy Duncan. Manchester United marked the return to the Champions League for the first time in 3 seasons by thrashing Sabah of Azerbaijan 4-0 last night. Benjamin Sesko scoring again for Michael Carrick's side. A 5-0 win for Bayern Munich, who cruise past Bodo Glimt, Como of Italy in their first ever game in the competition. 4-1 winners over RB Leipzig in another big win for Cesc Fabregas' side. Shamrock Rovers face St Pat's in a big Dublin derby at the top of the table in the domestic league. Later on, the City draw to face Sligo. Shelburne host Derry City Bohemians travel to Galway United. Also in action, Waterford against Dundalk. A massive game for Paul Heffernan's Bray Wanderers away to Kerry FC in their promotion push this evening way down south in the Kingdom. That match getting underway at 7:45. Already promoted Cork City facing Cove Ramblers. And the women's final will take place on Saturday at the US Open tomorrow. Arina Sabalenka will face Elina Rybakina following their semi-final wins over Coco Gauff and Jessica Pegula.
0: Yeah, we know what you're thinking. 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
15: Bright and generally dry, sunny spells, the odd light shower, light winds, temperatures 17 to 20 degrees. All the latest Wicklow news now available on the East Coast FM website and app.
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24: Well, I tell you, you can absolutely wait, and you can do one, because we have a way more important thing to do before you, and that is this.

0: It's bloody well here. Oh, it's taken its wild time this week, but it has arrived. Loads of you are getting involved in the show today, and thank you for doing so. You were very, very good to me earlier when I didn't have Rob with me and we had to name our last Breaking Wind after a movie title. You really got involved, as you did with Beat the Intro as well, so thank you so much for that. Right, we're asking you this morning to get involved as well, because it's National Quiet Day today, on your activity that you would do by yourself if you had absolute peace and quiet. Silence. Imagine it. No children. No one. Just no one around. Just your good self to do any activity you want. And I keep it clean. 087 77 11 103. Right, now we can have this.
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0: So this is the song that we play for anyone celebrating their birthday today. So if you are celebrating your birthday, a very, very happy birthday to you. Moby is celebrating his birthday today. He's 61, which might give me a little bit of inspiration for the Friday song. Mind you, as I think Rob does sometimes when I'm not here on a Friday, he asks you what you might want to hear, right, for a Friday song. So maybe we will open it up. Now, it has to be something that would get people on the floor dancing. Doesn't have to be a 90s dance tune, but it has to be something that would get people up on the floor dancing, okay? Get them in if you fancy hearing something for a Friday song. This is the first opportunity with me you're ever going to get to do this and take it over. 087 77 11 103. Your feel-good song today is Toto and Africa. What a tune from them. Enjoy every minute. It's your feel-good song for Friday on Freshly Squeezed. Good morning.

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1: 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Kingfisher on Wicklow's favourite radio station, East Coast FM. The sun will never settle. It is Laura this morning. You're keeping me company, though, and it's lovely to see loads of suggestions coming in for a Friday song, which is absolutely wonderful. And there's some good ones there as well. I think we might have to do an instance where we pick two of them and put them up against each other and get people to vote for them. That's what I'm thinking. This has taken on a life of its own, this Friday song off. What does Rob do when I'm not here? Does he give you the choice or does he just pick random one himself? But anyway, we've got a good few coming in, so I'm thinking, yeah, okay. We'll pit a few against each other, so thanks for those. You've been replying to me as well, because I was asking you, today is National Quiet Day, so you have a choice about to do anything at all you want. Lots of people saying things involving the sea, walking on the beach, listening to the waves. We've had climbing the sugar loaf, going home, reading a book, having a glass of wine. We've had fishing. We have taking yourself off to a hotel, room service, entire day reading in bed. Paul says, honestly, I'd sit in my car somewhere with a coffee. Three kids at home. The car is currently the quiet place I own. I hear you. Yeah, absolutely. That is so true. Sandra says, a spa day. Robe, slippers, massage. No small talk with the therapist. Yeah, good therapists sort of won't bother with that. And I think they sort of read the room quite well. It's a bit different to hairdressers. See, loads of people are on their phone now, and I suppose hairdressers take the cue. If you're looking at your phone, you don't want to have a chat. Bit of small talk's always nice, but then sometimes it's just nice to have absolute silence. Keith says he'd go to the cinema in the middle of the afternoon on his own, phone off, huge popcorn, no one talking to him, just the movie. That's what he'd do for National Quiet Day. Michelle said she'd go back to school after the school, bed after the school run, and not tell a single person she was there. Oh yeah, that sounds really lovely. A guilt-free go back to bed day. Wonderful. Neve said she'd get the darts somewhere, not where she has to go every morning for work. Headphones off for once, walk along by the sea and have lunch by herself. Oh. And Connor, shed, cup of tea, no noise, family informed that I'd left the country. Fiona would rent a cottage in the middle of nowhere for 24 hours. No TV, no phone, no children shouting mom from another room instead of coming to find me. Oh, they all sound lovely. I'm getting the feels from all of those this morning. It would be nice, wouldn't it, to have a choice of any of those to do. Keep them coming. 087 77 11 103. I'm even getting some contributions for jokes this morning for Friday Funnies. Don't know now. Mine are such a high standard. I'd be a little bit hesitant to let anyone else's in, but you never know, Eamon. You never know.
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1: Right, so the weather today, bright and dry with sunny spells, just the odd light shower, light breezes and highs of 20 degrees, many parts of Wicklow. At the moment, you've got about 15 degrees. By the way, it's official, lads. August, hottest month, hottest August on record in the world ever. God, it's quite alarming, isn't it? But there you go. It felt like it was, didn't it? But there you go. It's actually official. Most of you are saying the roads are grand this morning, no major incidents to report or anything that's particularly busy, although there are a few areas with red lines there. I can see the N11 and M50 are looking okay this morning, but in Dublin Road and Bray, you've got a couple of delays there, as you do in Sandyford. Sandyford, lots going on there this morning, looking quite busy. Merrion Gates, a couple of delays. Also in Blackrock and the Frascati Road there, a few delays there. But as far as the road up, around 11, which normally we have the busy spots on, that is looking fairly free running this morning. So if you're heading towards there, you won't be experiencing any delays. Delays at Black Line and Greystones, I'm being told as well. And of course, on the back road there as well, towards Temple Carrick School, apparently there's a couple of delays as well. The roadworks are still there for anybody wondering. All right, 087 77 11 103. If there's anything else to tell me, please.
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Wicklow's favourite radio station, East Coast FM, Calvin Harris and Sam Smith there and Promises. Good morning, it is Friday. And it's mad to think, absolutely mad. All morning I've been looking at the screens here in front of me with stuff happening all over the world for the 9/11 anniversary. 25 years. So crazy, actually, to think that every adult under 25 was born after it. So any of our children just literally don't remember it happening, because it literally doesn't it not seem like 25 years ago? It is mad. There's so much happening all over the world today. Times Square doing something absolutely brilliant as at 9/11, just quite simply turning off all the advertising screens all over the square with their normal advertising, and they're simply going to display 9/11. It's part of the National Day of Service campaign. There's other things happening, is that, and this is absolutely gorgeous, there's a little gathering of children who grew up and became their dad's jobs. So of the children whose firefighter parents died on 9/11, 58 of them have subsequently become New York firefighters themselves. Isn't that unbelievable? And one of them, Scott Larson, who was just 4 when his firefighter father, who was also called Scott, died at the World Trade Center. He's now serving in the FDNY himself. So there is a load of them doing that display, which is lovely. But I think the really nice thing as well about this whole story is that they've made it into a National Day of Remembrance in the States. So they want people to do something really, really nice today to remember the people that have passed. So and a passing on, as it were, a paying it forward. So they're asking something to do something nice for someone else, which I think is a really nice thing that maybe we could all do as well here, isn't it? Considering there's so much meanness and horribleness in the world and people being horrible to people on social media and stuff, that maybe you could just pick one thing to do somebody nice today. Maybe it's even just as simple as, you know what I mean? Yesterday, I saw a girl in a supermarket at the cashier, right? There was an elderly couple. Their card wouldn't work. They couldn't figure out how to do it. And the lady behind the cashier, right, she was, there were two in front of me and I was listening in, and she said, "I'll pay for your shopping for you." And the woman working behind the cashier, her name happened to be Kim, if she's listening this morning, paid for the couple's shopping and said, "I'll drop it back into me whenever." I was like, that is so unbelievably lovely. So maybe that's what we can do today in memory of all the people 25 years ago who lost their lives in 9/11. Do something nice and pass it on in their memory. Wouldn't that be nice? On the way, by the way, we've got taking a look at all of the latest stories that are going on in the celebrity world after the headlines.

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6: Taking a look at the news this morning with John. Good morning.
7: Good morning, Laura. New York today marking the 25th anniversary of the September 11th attacks. Moments of silence are to be observed at Ground Zero, where, of course, the terrible incidents took place. 3,000 people, of course, or thereabouts, lost their lives, and the names of many of whom will be read out later on today. Share prices falling across Asia this morning. The Israeli military has dismantled Hezbollah's underground tunnel. Jason Murphy, the son of the monk Jerry Hutch, has appeared in court last night, charged with serious organised crime offences. There will be protests against Donald Trump in Dublin tomorrow. And Jennifer Lawrence, the Hollywood actor, warning she'll quit Instagram immediately if anyone says anything negative whatsoever. These stories are more in full at 9.
6: We were just talking, I was actually just talking about the fact that because it's the National Day of Remembrance in the States, they're asking people to sort of, in memory of people, do something a little bit nice.
7: Yeah.
6: And be nice to people. And I thought, isn't that a nice way to remember people? You know, because many of us go, oh God, it was so horrific, it was 25 years ago. So I was just saying that, and I was saying, I saw a girl in the supermarket yesterday on the checkout. She paid for an elderly couple. They basically, they couldn't get their card to work.
7: Okay.
6: And the girl on the checkout said, oh, I'll get your shopping and you can drop it back to me.
7: Oh, very good.
6: So isn't that lovely?
7: It's a nice touch, yeah. People that have enough consideration to help the situation and to help people is very positive. Yeah,
6: yeah, and Jennifer Lawrence says it, like on socials, there's so many people being mean. She's just like, not dealing with it.
7: Yeah.
6: If you start, I'm gone.
7: But I see the companies, they don't care. They're making so much money. They have no, there's no compulsion on them or pressure on them to exercise some sort of reasonable behaviour. Like, it's like they're all operating out of here in many ways as well. But
6: that's why we can do it. We'll take it on board, John, won't we?
7: We will. We'll start a campaign, Laura.
6: We'll see how we get on. You seem fairly up for that. Right, thanks, John. You're very good. Let's take a look at what's going on the roads.
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6: Okay, so as far as the N11 and M50 is concerned, they're okay this morning, which is unusual, but not for a Friday. But you do have Bray to Greystones, the road there. The back road is a little bit busy this morning. There's delays on the Vivi Road in Bray this morning. Step Aside is looking a little busy, bit of a red line there, as is the Ballyogan Road, Mount Marion Gates. Some delays there, busy but moving, and also Sandyford, the Drummartin Link Road. Any incidents to report, lads? If there is, please let me know on 087 77 11 103. But apart from that, it seems very Friday-y with the traffic.
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How are you? How's it going? Now, you've been getting in a touch thick and fast in relation to the songs that you would like to hear for your Friday song off today, right? So what I've done is I've taken two of the ones you suggested. We're going to pit them against each other and you can tell me which one you would like. The first of your choices this morning for the Friday song off is this one.

Oh, sorry, it's coming down now. It has to, because we have to leave time for the other one, right? That is the first one. Right on time. Black Box is the first entry. And thank you, because it's an absolute bloody cracker. So's this one, though, lads. You've chosen two good ones. This is the other thing you were thinking of putting up for today. It's Rosala. And Everybody's Free.

two absolute stompers, but the choice is yours. You're not allowed. Well, you can vote for them already. If you put it up, you can throw in a vote. That's all right. So you're going to have Rosala or Black Box. That's what you're going to text. Which of those would you like to hear? Rosala or Black Box? 087 77 11 103. Get them in nice and quick, please, if you wouldn't mind. Now, celebrating his birthday today, he's 35. Kygo and Whitney. It's Higher Love on East Coast FM. Good morning.

0: Wigglers favourite radio station, East Coast FM. Kygo celebrating his birthday today, and Whitney Houston, and that is Higher Love. Your choices for the Friday song of today is nominated by your good selves, Rosala, Everybody's Free, or Black Box, Ride on Time. Last chance to win, because in just a couple of minutes, the winning Friday song will prevail.
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5: 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And now, because it's the weekend, it's time for some Friday morning epicness. Robin Laura's Friday Song.
6: Well, it's sort of your Friday song today because you voted for it. You put them up against each other and then you decided that this one is the one you would like to hear this morning. You have gone for Rosala and Everybody's Free. Enjoy!

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Teddy Swims there and Bad Dreams. And before that, what a choice, lads. Well done. Proud is Rosala and everybody's free for today's Friday song. As always, as is tradition on a Friday.

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3: That is amazingly funny.
2: That should say Laura's Friday funny, by the way, just in case you're wondering. But Eamon did send in some suggestions, and in fairness, there was one that jumped out at me. What do you call cheese that isn't yours? Nacho cheese. Yesterday, I went to the world's tiniest wind turbine exhibition. Honestly, not a big fan. I'm looking to hire a chef who's very frugal with herbs. So no time wasters, please. And for my next trick, I intend to eat a percussion instrument sandwich. Drum roll, please. No? Sinead? No? No. All right, not to worry. Maybe next week.
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2: Oh, reminds me of what Daddy used to say. That not funny, no? No, not funny, no. We'd all be like, oh, groaning back of the car. That's where dad jokes come from though, lads, doesn't it? God, I inherited them from him. Dublin Road in Bray, busy this morning. M11 and N50 are actually looking okay and have been all morning. Busy but moving, the usual. But Friday volumes there, which is nice. Kilcool Road in Delgany is very busy. People heading to school this morning. School traffic, Rathdown Road in Greystone's also very busy this morning. Up into Bray, the Dublin Road in Bray has delays this morning. Ballybrack, Sallynoggin to Cabinteely, the road's a little busy there, as is the Merrion Gates. In Clonsky, Bird Avenue is quite busy this morning. No incidents to report, just usual sort of volumes, a little bit heavier than usual. No other incidents or accidents that I can see, but if there's anything to let me know about, please do. 087 77 11 103. Going to be going back to the 70s first on the Time Tunnel after 9 and some tunes on the way for you.

0: others.
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8: It's 9 o'clock live from the East Coast News Centre. Good morning, I'm John Hart. It is the 25th anniversary of 9/11. Nearly 3,000 victims are being remembered today at the World Trade Centre site at Ground Zero in New York, where 7 moments of silence are to be observed while the names of the dead will be read aloud. Suyo John survived the attack from the North Tower this day 25 years ago.
9: We thought it was a small commuter plane. No one even could, you know, in their wildest of dreams could think that it would be a big jetliner. And the fact that even could be a terrorist attack, that somebody would intentionally fly a plane into those towers, was unimaginable.
8: Jason Murphy, the son of the monk Jerry Hutch, has appeared in court charged with serious organized crimes offenses, which are alleged to have occurred between 2016 and 2021. He's due before Cloverhill District Court via video link next week. Reporter Tom Tweet, following the story.
10: He arrived at Ballydonnell on touchdown. He was met by Gardaí again, and he was charged shortly afterwards at Clondalkin Garda Station. Now, the offence put to him is under Section 72 of the Criminal Justice Act, and this is for facilitating organised crime. It's anti-gangland legislation, which on conviction can carry a sentence of up to 15 years.
8: Elsewhere this morning, and the point at which people pay the higher rate of income tax will be raised every year for the next 4 years. Taoiseach Simon Harris will make the promise. The Fine Gael thinking in Gorey, he'll make a multi-year commitment to income tax cuts, saying he'll raise the threshold at which people pay the higher rate of tax in each of the next 4 years. The Wicklow TD says he wants to ensure long-term measures when it comes to energy in the budget.
11: People are in real pressure in the here and now, but I do also know that I think people want us to try and see if we can do more than just providing assistance for this bill, and if we can actually try and provide them with assistance and clarity and some degree of certainty at a very uncertain time for the months ahead.
8: Elsewhere, as he prepares for the visit of the American president, Simon Harris, of course, will engage with talks with his party. But, of course, most focus now turning on protests that will occur in Dublin tomorrow ahead of the visit of the US President Donald Trump, who has spent the last few days reiterating his promise of a €5,000 dividend if the Republicans retain control of Congress in the midterms. J.D. Vance claimed the dividend will be paid off for by tariff receipts. The US president asked his supporters to make a pledge.
12: We swear that on November 3rd, we are going to go out and vote. And you know what? If you want, you can vote Democrat, but I don't think there's one person in this room that's going to vote Democrat. I don't think so. If you vote, you're voting Republican. Okay, you know what happens if you don't vote? You go to hell. You know that.
7: East
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8: Applications for international protection have fallen by 39% since the EU Migration Pact took effect. Since mid-June, asylum applications averaged 32 a day. That's down from 53. Before that pact in question, the EU agreement aims to speed up processing and to strengthen border security. And the legendary Katie Taylor was hailed once more last night as she received a star-studded welcome at Westlife's Dublin residency. The Olympic champion and multiple world professional champion joined the boy band on stage at the Three Arena for the first of their 13-night run, walking out on a try colour to large cheers in the crowd. A triumphant return following her record-breaking victory over Flora Pili last weekend at Crook Park, a fight that Westlife supported when they performed at Crook Park.
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8: Teeing off with golf, day two of the Irish Open at Dunbeg. Shane Lowry begins the day in a share of second on 3 under, par two adrift of the overnight leader Joaquin Neiman of Chile. Rory McIlroy 1 under, Tom McGibbon resuming from 2 under par, Porty Carrington 1 over. Leona Maguire in foursomes action at the Solheim Cup in the Netherlands this morning, playing alongside Germany's Esther Henselhet. The Europeans 2 up on Andrea Lee and Lindy Duncan, the Americans. Manchester United's first Champions League group match in 3.5 years ended in a 4-0 win over Sabah of Azerbaijan last night. Benjamin Sesko scoring once more for the Red Devils. Bayern Munich 5-0 winners over Bodo Glimt of Norway. And Cesc Fabregas' Italian outfit Como with their first ever Champions League win, beating RB Leipzig 4-1. A massive clash for Paul Heffernan's Bray Wanderers this evening. The promotion pushers facing off against FC Kerry later on this evening in the Kingdom. Arena Sabalenka will face Elena Rybakina in the US Open final tomorrow at Flushing Meadows in New York, following their wins over the Americans at home favourites Coco Gauff and Jessica Pegula.
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8: Bright and generally dry, sunny spells, the odd light shower, light winds, temperatures 17 to 20 degrees. All the latest Wicklow news now available on the East Coast FM website and app.
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0: Folks, those garbage men belong to you. Well, get them out of here and don't bring them back. This is a class joint. Hey, you, Kelly.
1: Juro.
0: Yes, sir. Run those bums out of here.

0: now. Up and on the wing to Jimmy Barry Murphy. Jimmy Barry on the 14. What's he going to do? A goal! Here he is, the young man with the goal-scoring touch.
1: There was Cork winning the All-Ireland football final. What was the year, lads? 0877 11103. Some headlines for you in just a minute.
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1: So today you've got a bright and generally dry day with sunny spells and just the odd light shower. Top temperatures of about 20 degrees. Currently many parts of Wicklow at the moment, about 15 degrees.
2: The Word on Weather.
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9: What is the year? Have you managed to guess from the tunes we've had so far? It was the year the Sydney Opera House officially opened. Queen Elizabeth II performing the honours there. It was the year Eamon de Valera left office as President of Ireland. Erskine Childress succeeded him. Spectacular Pablo Picasso died. He was 91 at the time. And the world's first handheld mobile phone call was made by Motorola engineer Martin Cooper on a prototype that weighed, lads, over a kilo. 2.2 pounds for that. Isn't it unbelievable? What were we enjoying on our TV screens? Well, one of the films that was a big one in this year was this. That was this. And actually, wait till you hear this. This is so unbelievably cheesy.
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11: American Graffiti.
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9: Last of the Summer Wine, that was the TV show that came onto our screens for the very first time. 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It's Tie a Yellow Ribbon Round the Old Oak Tree on East Coast FM's Time Tunnel. Good morning.

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0: 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Let's take a look at the headlines with John. Good morning.
8: Good morning, Laura. It is a very somber day in store for people in New York. The 25th anniversary of the September 11th attacks are to be marked with a significant ceremony. 3,000 people, or nearly thereabouts, of course, perished in that terrible tragedy. The names of many of those who died will be read out at the ceremony in question. Elsewhere, the point at which people pay the high rate of income tax will be raised every year for the next 4 years as part of commitments by the Wicklow TD, Fine Gael leader and Finance Minister Simon Harris. The price of oil has jumped by 6% overnight. The land development agencies agreed to buy what will be Ireland's tallest building in Dublin. And young people will tell EU officials how they feel about online safety as part of the second day of an EU presidency conference at Dublin Castle this morning. These stories are more in full at 10.
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0: There's nothing to worry about. You're gonna be just fine. I'm your number one fan. Oh, Paul, I've read everything of yours, but the misery novels. You must be a good man, or you could never have created such a wondrous, loving creature as Misery Chastain.
1: You can't touch this.

0: Timofte against Bonner. Yeah. The big man from Donegal has set it up for a victory.
1: Oh, where were you then? That was the year that Paddy Bonner was victorious. Have you managed to guess the year yet, lads? 087-77-11-103. Another big headline from this year.
2: Of course, is in East Berlin, and the sound that you hear and what you're seeing tonight, not hammers and sickles, but hammers and chisels as young people take down this wall bit by bit.
1: Germany reunified after more than four decades of East and West. It was the year that Margaret Thatcher resigned as British Prime Minister. Saddam Hussein invaded Kuwait, triggering the Gulf crisis, which went on for years. Mary Robinson was elected President of Ireland in this year. And there's a TV show that's quite often when we talk about it on the show is considered some people's favourite TV theme tune of all time. We got it in this year and it was this. Bonus points. What was the TV show? And what was the year? God, you get double points for that. 087-77-11-103. Some Madonna and Roxette on the way.
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1: FM. Right, we're in the throes of the Time Tunnel. The question is, what is the year? 087 77 11 103. Declan's here with what's coming up on Friday's edition of The Morning Show. Morning, Dec, how are you?
9: Good morning to you, Laura, and thanks for the invite in. We're going to hear reaction to Michael O'Leary yesterday and his stupid remarks. I don't know.
1: As Rob said, as Dad always used to say, if you don't, what does he say? If you don't open your mouth, you don't need to shut it. Like, he just doesn't really think quite often, do you know? Yeah, he doesn't seem to care either.
9: Initially, I mean, is this some sort of marketing thing? No way could it be. It was just insulting and you know, I've got two daughters and I just listened to this guy.
1: I know. It is quite extraordinary, isn't it? Yeah. A little bit of thought going into the...
9: Absolutely.
1: It doesn't really seem to happen, but anyway.
9: So a Wicklow reaction to that. Back to the roads. and the roads resurfacing. You heard about what was going on yesterday about the detour around Newcastle and an unsuitable road kept especially big trucks and things off the N11 while the necessary roadworks were being done. But the road is unnecessary and it seems to be approved by everybody except the people who use it. So with a bit of reaction to that yesterday. Now, there are residents in the area saying what they're replacing the new road with, the new sort of tarmac atom stuff, makes so much noise with traffic going over it that to live in close proximity is just, you know, a pain.
1: Okay.
9: And it just keeps them awake at night and all that, there's another
1: non-stop
9: truck because
1: noises,
9: of the noise of the road. Anyway, we're going to talk to somebody about that. Obviously, remembering today, 25 years ago, do you remember where you were 25 years ago?
1: Yeah, I was about to jump out of a plane to do a skydive in Australia. Sitting there in the waiting room watching it on the telly, And then we had to go up in the plane. It was like, oh God, very unnerving and a mad experience. But can't believe it's 25 years, as I said a little bit earlier. I really can't.
9: We were on the air. I was in here about 1:45 on a Friday afternoon. We weren't in this building. We were in Queensborough Road. And Gareth Farrell, the late Gareth Farrell, our news editor for many years, was there and he was sort of looking at the screen in aghast, and he says, look, a plane has crashed in. We're thinking, oh, one of these pleasure planes that goes around Manhattan. And next thing, we saw live the second plane go in.
1: Mental.
9: It was just
1: sitting
9: awful
1: here
9: day.
1: Just looking at the telly
9: awful
1: going, what is going on? Okay, and you'll have your panel today as
9: and
1: well.
9: And we have the panel today talking about the stories of the week. And we've had a Kilteagan band coming in to play us out some music.
1: Definitely. Love a bit of music of a Friday, isn't that it? Right, one choice you have to pick, right? I'm going to give it, the decision goes purely to you this morning. Madonna Vogue or Roxette, It Must Have Been Love.
9: God, they're two good ones. You see, I have a little soft spot for Madonna.
1: You're not the only one. All right, here she is, especially for you, Declan, and everyone else this morning. The last tune on the time tunnel this morning. It's Madonna and Vogue. Good morning.

0: Madonna there and Vogue, chosen by Declan as your last tune to wrap up the time tunnel today, which is 1990. Well done, lads. Loads of you getting that right this morning. Appreciate all the messages. Now, Declan's on the way with the morning show, morningshow at eastcoast.fm. Lots of stuff happening on the show. And if you have anything you want to add at all, you can email morningshow at eastcoast.fm or you can get Declan and Sinead on 087-77-11-103. Rob will be on tomorrow afternoon and we will be back with Freshy Squeezed from 6 on Monday. Have a lovely weekend.
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13: It's 10 o'clock live from the East Coast News Centre. Good morning, I'm John Hart. The son of Jerry Hutch, the monk, has seen him been charged. Jason Murphy was flown back to Ireland before appearing in court last night, accused of serious organised crime offences. The 37-year-old has been remanded in custody to appear via video link next week at Cloverhill District Court. Reporter Tom Tweed says he's yet to indicate a plea.
14: He is accused of participating or contributing to the activities or the commission of a serious offence by a criminal organisation. But notably, this is alleged have happened between April 2016 and September 2021 while he resided in Lanzarote.
13: Cutting stamp duty for first-time buyers is not a good idea, so says the Thonisher Wicklow TD Simon Harris, who says the measure won't make it into the budget. He's firmly against the proposal. Earlier this week, the Taoiseach Micheál Martin was well disposed towards the idea brought forward by Fine Gael backbencher, or Fianna Fáil backbencher, Seamus McGrath. Minister Harris says it won't happen on his watch.
15: I don't believe it's a good idea, I'll explain why now, but any time there's an idea that isn't in the programme for government, it requires both parties and the independents in government to agree to it. I just say this. Firstly, Seamus McGrath's a good TD. People are putting forward good ideas here to try and, or sorry, what they believe to be good ideas to try and help people. Don't doubt that at all. We're in a housing emergency. All ideas welcome. I would just say very respectfully the last time we saw tinkering with stamp duty in this country, it brought devastation to many.
13: Victims of the 9/11 attacks are being remembered in New York today. Memorial events are taking place across the city, marking the 25th anniversary of the tragedy. Almost 3,000 people died when four hijacked planes were crashed, and their names will be read aloud at the World Trade Center site later on today. Elsewhere, and the Minister for Education is set to visit a South Wicklow school celebrating its role in a community hub. Minister Hildegard Nocton is touring Coláiste Shevrida in Carnew, where Principal Anna Gann is welcoming her to the campus. The school, founded 90 years ago now, serve students from 15 rural feeder schools across South Wicklow and North Wexford. It's the school's wider community impact that has impressed Minister Hildegard Nocton, according to the Department of Education. Principal Anna Gahan has told East Coast FM how she is impressed by the minister's decision to visit their school and to see the output of their achievements.
16: From an NDA and financial perspective, it makes sense to bundle schools together in various parts of the country, but then when it comes to looking at the individual context, it's difficult for a minister to see all of that and to have that local knowledge and to see what's happening. So I think that is the right approach, to go and visit the school site, speak to the students. She will see the great work that we're doing and where we would need further investment here in Carnew.
13: That's your latest news update.
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13: Bright and generally dry, sunny spells, the odd light shower, light winds, temperatures 17 to 20 degrees. 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
20: Hi-fi rapists.
21: Are you sure that's appropriate language?
20: Absolutely.
21: You don't think that's offensive to people who have
20: been raped? I'd happily offend Lufthansa, BA Lufthansa, and everybody's high fares. I'd happily offend them on a regular basis.
21: What about sexual assault victims or rape victims?
20: I think it's a terrible crime.
21: And to trivialise it by calling another
20: don't
21: airline.
20: Don't trivialise it. That's what I call high fare airlines like Lufthansa, BA, and others.
22: Now, there you go. There, what he said. I mean, normally you hear from Michael O'Leary and he is hyping up the news and he says something outrageous and he sells his airline and sells his tickets that are baseline usually a better value, but the add-ons, of course, are extremely expensive. You want a seat or sit together or have a bag or something. But anyway, normally he's promoting that sort of thing. Get used to what he's doing. He says things outrageous. You know, these things like paying for toilets and all that sort of stuff in the past. But this one, has he lost his mind or what has he done? Maybe you've got a view on this, but I've got two daughters and I just think, geez, I'm sorry, Michael, you're wrong on this one. Anyway, we're going to be talking about that amongst our subjects. Also, back to the situation of the road on the N11 and the repairs being done and what sort of material is being used, causing all sorts of noise, and of course the diversion that's in place, not suitable for truck drivers, they say. Also remembering 9/11. And we'll hear about Wicklow Uncovered, a grim history of rebels fleeing through the Vartry Reservoir all those years ago. The panel will be with us and we'll have a band from Kilteegan. But first of all, back to Michael O'Leary and what he said yesterday. Let's bring in Ciara Mangan. And Ciara Mangan is founder at Beyond Surviving, Ireland's first survivor-led charity for survivors of domestic abuse and sexual violence. Good morning to you, Ciara.
23: Good morning, Declan.
22: When you first heard this, Ciara, I won't ask you what your thoughts were. What was your innermost visceral reaction?
23: absolute incomprehension. I have to listen to it again. I didn't quite catch what he said. It makes absolutely no sense to compare or to comment about your competitors in any business environment as high fare rapists. What he is doing is simply borrowing, in a very lazy way, the most ugliest of words, a word that survivors and their families struggle to say for years on end because it's such an emotive word. It's extremely painful word. It's something that takes a long time to come to terms with yourself if you've been impacted by it. But Michael O'Leary, with all his privilege, obviously is able to say that so flippantly, and it's clear that he associates that word with absolutely no meaning or consideration to anybody who has experienced such a terrible crime, as he said so himself.
22: He says that he believes the comparison was appropriate. You know, obviously people like Dublin Rape Crisis Centre and several survivors' advocates condemned his comments as offensive and trivialising sexual violence, arguing that his language could hurt and re-traumatise survivors. And campaigners have called on Michael O'Leary and politicians as well to apologise, accusing him of using provocative language simply to attract media attention. Is there anything he could do, in your view, and for the viewpoint you sort of represent from experience, is there anything he can do to walk back on this?
23: He could certainly issue a public apology to all survivors and their families across Ireland who were insulted and offended by his use of words yesterday. He was completely tasteless, ignorant, offensive, and the double whammy, I suppose, was when he reconfirmed that he stood by his comments, and I suppose that just says a great deal about his character. If I had one suggestion, I suppose there's this big book with a load of words in it, and there's plenty to choose from. It's called a dictionary, and I just think that there was a million other words that he could have used to describe his competitors, but as rapists, it was simply, you know, stripping it of any real meaning. You know, this word is so significant for survivors, and it clearly means absolutely nothing to him, and he has no regard for anyone else but himself. You know, he's known for this type of public relations, you know, attracting attention by being provocative, as you said, but simply yesterday was below the bar.
22: I know you've told us before what led you to be able to speak out on this subject generally and in the past. Could you tell our listeners just something that doesn't upset you, just to say how you came to, found the organisation Beyond Surviving?
23: Yes, absolutely. So I was a victim of a violent and predatory rape when I was 18 years old. My perpetrator is currently serving an 8-year sentence. And then I suppose, you know, I couldn't say the word rape for 10 years. It's words that you can't really say until you come to terms with what happened to you. Because once you say it, that comes with an acceptance of something that was so horrific and so painful. So yesterday really hit a nerve with many survivors who watched as he

0: that can ricochet and cause serious harm, I suppose, and across an offence. I mean, you know, I don't think there is a defence in my eyes. Like I said, there was a million other words for him to choose from, and rapist wasn't the right one.
1: All right. Okay. Thanks very much, Ciara. How do people contact your organisation?
0: We are at beyondsurviving.ie, and then our social medias are the same as that as well. So,
1: Okay. Thanks very much indeed. Thanks.

0: Ireland, TII, is proceeding with resurfacing works on the M11 between junctions 14 and 18 using hot rolled asphalt. And that's HRA, rather than stone mastic asphalt. Now, I don't know any about this, but seemingly there's a difference in them. But the difference, of course, is that it's different experience for drivers going along the road. The decision has raised concern because residents living alongside the N11 M11 already experience significant traffic noise. While Wicklow County Council engineers and its Noise Action Plan 2024-28 have identified low noise surfacing as a way to reduce noise at source. Despite requests from residents and the council, TII says it will use this new type of asphalt and it looks like the noise is going to continue on the road if heavy vehicles go over it. Well, around a particular area, around Newcastle, Ashford, that sort of area of the N11, residents have formed a group to speak for them. And Nadia's on the line as a spokesperson from local residents and business owners. Nadia Adag, good morning to you. Good morning, Nadia. Have we got Nadia there? Nadia, are you there? Yeah, are you there?
1: Hi, I can, yes. Yeah, How are you, Declan? Good morning.
0: Yeah, grand, thank you. Apologies in there, just didn't jump in. Listen, tell us about the experience of this noise and the different sort of material that's used on the road and how it's affecting you and your neighbours.
1: Yeah, so look, Declan, I know to some people this might sound like a first world problem, but for the people living in Coins Cross, it's actually a very real noise and health issue. If I can just paint you a picture of the community here, I'm actually a blow-in myself, but I've been welcomed with open arms. It's an idyllic place, surrounded by greenery, with families, retired and elderly residents. There's actually a care home here as well, which is very concerning. And there's fields of, you know, livestock and horses, and it should be a very peaceful place to live. Even one resident who works a night shift told me that they have to wear earplugs during the day just to try and sleep. And I even notice it myself when I'm in work. I make social media videos, and it's only when I'm looking back at the videos I hear how loud the traffic is, and I just realise it then how loud the cars really are. So that's why this resurfacing really, really matters to the community here. And obviously people are delighted that the road is being renewed, but it could have been an opportunity to finally reduce the noise instead. And TII is laying the same high noise surfaces that is already causing problems, and that decision was made without properly engaging the residents who live beside it every single day, Declan. And the biggest issue is that they are replacing it with the same high noise surface, and the residents only got a couple of days notice, and previously they were assured that when the road was eventually renewed that the issues would finally be addressed, and instead it's not. And there is other options there. There's a quieter road surface that could have been used, and it's already being used in other sections of the N11. And look, you know, Declan, this road carries severe traffic 7 days a week, you know, pretty much all day long. The noise is constant, and even Wicklow County Council and even other EU guidelines, it's not about convenience. Inconvenience is about people's daily health and quality of life, especially for the residents that live underneath the motorway. There's a corridor there, and it's just underneath it, and I can only imagine what they have to go through on a daily basis.
0: Was there any consultation at all? And I say this thinking, with whom? Because there seems to be, it's the TII saying, oh, we got okay from Wicklow County Council on, you know, when to do this and diversions to do. And Wicklow County Council say, no, not at all. TII, they're in charge of the whole thing. So what I'm saying is, we don't know who's in charge. There's two different press releases yesterday that seem to contradict each other. So as regards the material on the road and the impact that would cause to residents in the area, was there any consultation?
1: I think the community was aware that they were going to use the quieter surface, and that it was Wicklow County Council had encouraged that, and that's kind of what everybody was aware that was going to happen.

0: happen. And it was only very last minute that there was no meaningful consultation when the concerns were arised, and that a letter was sent out, but it was only sent out a couple of days before they actually went to work, which gave nobody any time to be able to respond to it.
1: Right. So what do you want done?
0: We're simply asking the TIA to engage properly with the residents and Wicklow County Council, look at quieter surfacing and other noise measures if it's too late, then maybe look at something like sound barriers. But people just want a genuine engagement, Declan, you know, and a quieter road surfacing where possible, and just for these concerns to be taken seriously, you know.
1: Yeah, so has your group been in contact with anybody?
0: They have. They're liaising with the council at the moment, but they seem to be hitting dead walls everywhere they go, you know. So these are the ways that we can get this information out there, and just because, to be honest, the community is very, very concerned. They're very, very upset, and it's not something that, like, look, there's a bit of traffic. It is affecting their health and their day-to-day life, and it's something that they were promised that was going to happen, you know. And I think the TIA are saying, well, look, we're just laying down what's like for like, what was there before, but it wouldn't have cost them too much just for that little section of the road, you know, to use the quieter road surface.
1: Yeah, because once they pack up and go, that's it, you know, they're not going to come back.
0: Yeah, that's true, but there could be other options. So, like, we were looking at sound barriers and the likes, and, you know, they do it in Germany, they do it in other European countries, so why can't they do it here?
1: Yeah, they do it on, I think, the M9 or something like that, don't they? Or yeah. Some
0: exactly.
1: Road.
0: So yeah. it's just about engagement, Declan, and to just really engage with the community and listen to them, to find another option.
1: Right. Okay, Nadia, thanks very much. Will you keep in touch about this? And in fact, believe it or not, we've got so many texts in about the road works, the noise, everything about it. And we will continue to cover that. Probably run out of time today, but certainly Monday and beyond. Thanks very much for your contribution, Nadia, on behalf of the group there. Thank you. Good morning
0: to
1: you.
0: Thank you so much.
1: Thank you. It's a morning show at East Coast FM. We'll have a further part of this discussion in just a second.
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1: FM. Okay, a texter says the noise is shocking. So glad to hear your piece on this morning. As I say, we won't have time to fit in everybody this morning, but yeah, it's a subject that'll be returned to. But let's continue with it and get a political point of view with Deputy John Brady of Sinn Féin for Wicklow. Good morning to you, John.
8: Good morning, Declan.
1: Good morning. What do you make of this? The residents feel, you know, they welcome the road, I'm sure, but they just feel the material used is going to upset their lives something exceptionally.
8: Yeah, Declan, they're dead right, and it has been affecting their lives continuously over many years. And, you know, I've been in a number of houses there, so I've heard it, I've experienced it. I don't know what it's like to have to live and deal with it 24/7. And I've seen some of the measures that, you know, households have had to try do themselves, whether it's stuffing up vents to try block out some of that kind of groan noise that's coming through constantly. And we know the road, it's only getting busier and busier. So this was seen as a real opportunity, similar to previous back in 2023, following intervention from myself and others, when TII were resurfacing other sections of the N11. After intervention, they changed what the type of tar that they were going to be using. They were using the hot rolled asphalt, HRA, to use the technical terminology, and changed it to the low noise surface and material, what's called stoumastic asphalt. And that's made a huge difference. And, you know, the question is asked as to whether there's been any consultation here. And there has been consultation, Declan, with the public on noise throughout Wicklow, particularly on the N11. Wicklow County Council goes through a statutory process every 4 or 5 years and puts in place a noise action plan. And there's a current plan in place from 2024 up to 2028, and that went out for public consultation. And many residents, not just around the Coins Cross area, but throughout Wicklow, made submissions to that plan, Declan. And that plan was adopted. It's in force now at the moment. And that identifies low noise road surfacing as a measure to reduce noise at source. And so the council's own noise management strategy therefore recognises the importance of low noise surfacing in addressing the impact of road traffic noise, not just at this location, but other identified areas, problematic areas along the N11, M11 and other roads throughout Wicklow. And that's a statutory process. Public consultation would have been viewed by TII, and that document was actually used to force TII to change their approach back in 2023. So people rightfully expected that TII would honour the public consultation, the noise action plan that's in place, and actually put in place mitigation measures to deal with, you know, the serious problems that residents are experiencing at that location. There was also a consultation with the engineers in Wicklow County Council, and I've engaged with them over the last number of weeks, and they were at pains to point out to TII prior to them taking this decision, telling them they must use the low noise tarmac at this location. And unfortunately, the expressed views of the engineers in Wicklow County Council were totally disregarded by TII, who've proceeded over everyone's heads to put in place, you know, start the process of putting in the tarmac, as they say, like for like, which is a cop-out, Declan, because you know, there is precedent there. Back in 2023, TII changed their approach. They put in place the low noise tower at different locations along the N11. But unfortunately, in this instance, they've ploughed ahead, you know, despite, you know, the opposition, the views, the lobbying from public representatives and indeed Wicklow County Council, who are trying to hold TII to account, to adhere to what is a statutory, you know, plan up to 2028. So it's deeply, deeply disappointing.
1: Yeah, goodness me, Wicklow, in a way, we suffer from the TII, the NTA, you know what I mean? I don't think any of those organizations are serving Wicklow very well, are they?
8: No, absolutely not, Declan. You know, from opposing planning along the N11, badly needed houses not going ahead because of interventions from TII and other national bodies who really need to, you know, get to grips and you know, catch on to themselves and get in touch with the reality on the ground here. That, you know, you can't ride roughshod over the views, plans, statutory plans that are in place, disregard all of those. It just makes a mockery of local democracy. It makes a mockery of the statutory process. It makes a mockery of public consultation. So it's deeply, deeply disappointing. And, you know, look, I think whilst the work is progressing, you know, sadly progressing, there are other mitigation measures that need to be immediately looked at. There was a scheme quite recently in Kilmac where, you know, noise is also a serious problem. So they have put in place the noise barriers at different sections throughout Kilmac there to help mitigate against that absolutely horrific 24/7 noise that, you know, vibrates right through the house. So those barriers have gone up. There needs to be an immediate intervention now to ensure that those noise barriers are put up in, you know, these are identified areas. They're contained in the council's noise strategy. So we don't need to go and see where they are. They're identified.
1: That's what Nadia was saying on behalf of a group there around Coins Cross. So they're looking for the sound. I've seen them on the, is it M7 and M8 along the way driving down south. It's not a new technology. Look, they're there.
8: It's not a new technology, Declan. They're throughout, even if you go down, you know, the Gorey Bypass, you know, you can see them there. You know, so there are interventions that, you know, are put in when the roads are being built, but also retrospectively, such as is the case in Kilmac. So, you know, that now needs to happen. You know, people need to be able to live, and you see it in and around Dublin Airport, where DAA absolutely recognised the noise of airplanes, and, you know, there's funding there to ensure that residents can live. No one's trying to force anyone out, or shouldn't be trying to force anyone out. They work hand in hand with them, whether it's putting in triple glaze or windows, or, you know, putting in place proper mitigation measures. The same should happen in these situations. You know, look, I mean, people need to live, have lived, and in many cases well before the upgrade of the N11. So, you know, they should not be victims in this. They not should, should not be forced out of the home. So, you know, then TII and other national bodies need to listen to the democratic voices of Wicklow County Council, the councillors who put in place this plan following a fairly lengthy public consultation process where the identified remedies are there, but unfortunately are not being taken on, not being adhered to, and not being implemented. But they now need to take on board the serious concerns, you know, the missed opportunity to deal with a serious issue, and now put in place the noise barriers along those sections to try help alleviate some of the 24/7 nightmare that so many of these families are experiencing from the noise coming from the N11.
1: Local TD, John Brady is Sinn Féin. Thanks, John. Good morning to you. Thank you. It's a morning show at East Coast FM on the way, remembering 9/11.
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11: 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Purple House Cancer is offering companies the chance to support the charity by purchasing Christmas cards for €6 per pack of 8. 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Loretto Secondary School Bray invites you to their open evening on Thursday, September the 17th from 5 to 7pm. 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
1: Morning Show at East Coast FM. Well, today marks 25 years since the 9/11 attacks in New York City and elsewhere, an event that remains deeply etched in the memories of people around the world. And today, we're taking a moment to reflect on that day with Scott Lucas, Professor of International Politics at the Clinton Institute, UCD. And Scott, for many years, had a distinguished career and still connected with a university in the Midlands of the UK. Scott, you're very welcome. Thanks for joining us.
16: Thank you for having me, Declan.
1: Thank you. I mean, you're from America.
16: No.
1: So what did that feel like when it was happening? Did it feel like

0: days. So I was feeling pretty buoyant, and then I got back to the residence where I was staying, and someone came into the stairwell and shouted down, "The White House is on fire. The White House is on fire." It wasn't the White House. She was probably referring to the Pentagon. But, of course, by that time, the Twin Towers in New York had also been struck and were burning. They hadn't collapsed at that point. So I went back to my room. I immediately flipped on television and was able to watch Fox TV via Hong Kong and watched that in French TV like for the next 7-8 hours. Didn't sleep that night. And to add to just trying to take in what was happening in the U.S., the program that I led at Birmingham in American Studies, our students went to U.S. or Canada for the year. So some of them were in the air. And so I was having to call back to my colleagues back in Birmingham and say, look, have we got everybody accounted for? And, and thank goodness they all were. They all were safe, although some of them had to sit down in Canada and couldn't move till airspace reopened. So I remember it vividly on a personal level, but I also remember thinking, this world has changed because this psychologically, beyond the more than 3,000 people who were killed, and that's the first thing we remember, psychologically, this is just like a gut punch to the idea of America and the idea of, America in the world. And I feared for what would come next, and sure enough, what came next was not a search to try to recover and repair, but it was that search for retribution and revenge that took us from Afghanistan to Iraq.
1: Was that the right decision?
0: All I can do as an analyst is tell you that what then happened in Afghanistan is that they didn't catch Osama bin Laden. He and his gang went across to the border to Pakistan and were there until bin Laden was finally killed in 2011. Instead, what you had was that war in Afghanistan. In fact, it's actually a 20-year war, which initially got the Taliban out of power, but then ended with the Taliban coming back into power in 2021. And ask yourself if that benefited, the people of Afghanistan. In terms of Iraq, on the pretext that Saddam Hussein had weapons of mass destruction, and remembering that Iraq had nothing to do with 9/11. Saddam Hussein was an evil person, terrible person, but it was actually the hijackers were from other countries like Saudi Arabia.
1: Pals of the U.S., allies of the U.S., Saudi Arabia.
0: Exactly. So you're not going to attack Saudi Arabia. So you go in, you're going to topple Saddam to prove American power. You're going to try to recover from this blow you've taken. But that wound up costing the lives of hundreds of thousands of Iraqis, as well as several thousand U.S. servicemen, and let's not forget servicemen from other countries as well. And Iraq is still suffering from the effect of that. So no, I think you can understand why people would want revenge. It's a human thing. You could understand why they would want to take it out on somebody, but that quest for revenge, what is it, an eye for an eye leaves everyone blind. And I think on top of that damage that it caused specific countries, it simply compounded the conspiracy theories and the disinformation and the division that we're still trying to battle today.
1: Did you have personal experience of losing anybody or losing anybody new?
0: My brother-in-law lost a good friend in the tower. We were based in the South, my family, but my brother-in-law, traveled across the United States, and he had many friends in the financial sector. So yeah, he lost somebody. There were other friends of friends who perished. Almost everybody in America was touched in some way, even though that death toll, again, was just over 3,000, and America is a very large country. But I think what also hit everybody as well is that, after 1945, it was like this idea that America, in a way, was like, we were the superpower. We were the dominant country. And I think a lot of people were like, first of all, wait, we just got hit. And a lot of people called it America's, second Pearl Harbor. But I think the other question, which is quite right for you, is why would people do this? We grew up with the idea that America's the greatest country in the world, that we're an example for other people. And it's like, why would people hate America so much they would do that? And I think, that's a question that you really have to grapple with. That, what would motivate Osama bin Laden and al-Qaeda, not to justify what they did, but to actually examine, okay, how did we get to this point? And as I said, the response, rather than trying to understand that, was to declare a war on terror, which actually didn't defeat terror. It actually, in some ways, compounded the terror in many countries around the world.
1: We remember where we were that day. Scott, President Trump is arriving into Ireland tomorrow.

0: What do you reckon?
1: I always use a phrase. I thought it was from the American South because my father and my grandfather used it. I understand it's also an Irish phrase, and it's like, here's your hat, what's your hurry? You know, get him in to see the T-shirt, get him in to see the president, do the photographs. Hopefully everybody smiles. Hopefully you get no confrontations on serious issues, because Trump doesn't discuss serious issues. He just gets upset. Get him out of there to the comfort of his golf course where he can preen and show off, you know, with golfers. He loves being at sporting events. And then wave goodbye. You know, there are really serious issues that we need to discuss that involve the U.S. and Ireland. But confronting Trump over them is probably not going to solve them. Bowing down to Trump is definitely not going to solve them. So let's just hope the visit goes with as little fanfare as possible.
0: Yes, indeed. Anyway, you won't have your stars and stripes out anyway.
1: What we'll be doing, just to bring this together, is while he's here in Ireland, I'm going to remember what's good about America. I'm not going to say anything about Trump. People know my opinions on that. And I think most importantly, I'm going to remember those people who died on that day 25 years ago.
0: Indeed. Scott Lucas, thank you very much indeed, Scott. Good morning to you. Thank you.
1: Thank you, Declan.
0: And we move to another subject now, another short clip from the first episode of Road Safety Radio, which focused on the N11 in West Wicklow, dreadful road. Blessington resident Rob Walsh has had more than one experience of serious collisions on the road. Here he tells us about another crash involving members of his family and explains his frustration at what he believes is a lack of action to make the N81 safer. And so say all of us.
2: My family's been involved in another serious accident where they weren't involved that time. So they were turning right and someone overtook them, didn't realise, and they got absolutely cleaned off the road. I remember showing up to that accident. We got a phone call, my dad, another one again. There's been an accident on the road. I got there and my brother was covered in blankets. My brother, who was, as I said, Mac Denton, had a massive cut in his head. People lying in blankets on the street. It's just terrifying, you know. Yeah. The cop stops, you can't go any closer. And I was like, that's my family. Yeah. So that's within, those two accidents are within less than a mile of my house, my home place. So, you know, there are two accidents specifically that come to mind for me as personal experiences. So, you know, I can only imagine how what happens when you're dealing with a fatality on that. And I know some of my friends are in the local fire service and they've dealt with this on an ongoing basis and there's nothing being done about it, which is the tragic part of it all.
3: How frustrating is it for you as somebody that's, you know, been directly impacted by how, you know, unsafe this road is on more than one occasion, to see so little be done about it and no real lack of urgency? I think this is going on about two decades.
2: I'm gone beyond frustrated. I just, like, what? There's nothing we can do. It's just wait until something happens again to either my family or someone else's family. Like, you know, at the end of our road, so we live outside towards Cross Chapel there, and turning into my parents' road, there's a big hatch marks every single morning. Cars overtake there. I'm just waiting for one morning and every evening us to be coming from Dublin towards Blessington, turning right up towards our house, and a car to overtake and just clean us out, or clean whoever's unfortunate to be there. I was tempted many times to put a drone up and put cameras just to show, but what's the point? You're falling on deaf ears. Who do you even talk to? No one seems to know. I mean, I think something that's low hanging fruit, because like you can talk about infrastructure upgrades and widening the roads, increasing the surfaces, all that. It's capital spend, which the government might not have an appetite for, but it's policing the roads, like speed cameras.
3: Yeah.
2: More mobile vans, more guards. Just how do we slow down?
3: Yeah.
2: Get people to slow down. They are not slowing down.
3: No.
2: Like people, as I said, are overtaking one or two or three cars at a go to get three spaces ahead. They're getting into town 5 minutes quicker than me.
3: Yeah. If even.
2: They're being stopped at Jobstown.
3: Yeah.
2: And that's, everyone's in the same position.
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0: Morning Show at East Coast. Now, Misha Cleary is joining us from Wicklow Uncovered. It's, looking back at the history of the Garden County and the area around Vartry Reservoir in Wicklow has a strong connection to the aftermath of the 1798 Battle of Newtown Mount Kennedy, all part of that war. So, Misha, what happened? 1798?
17: Good morning, Declan. Yeah, so County Wicklow was very heavily involved in the 1798 rebellion in the entire county. I want to specifically talk about first the Battle of Newtown Mount Kennedy. So that happened in late May 1798, and 1,000 men were planning a surprise attack on the British forces. Joseph Holt, who's actually, he was living in Roundwood at the time, he was the main leader of this attack. And as he was heading down from Roundwood to Newtown with all his men, they were ambushed by the British forces. The British forces clearly knew something was going on, and they ambushed them, so they were intercepted. So he lost a lot of his men. They all ran away. And Joseph Holt, obviously, is a very legendary figure kind of in Wicklow, because he was involved even in the battles in Wexford and things like that. And he was one of the main leaders of the 1798 rebellion as a whole in the entire country of Ireland. But the main story I want to discuss is I was walking down towards the reservoir in Roundwood, and I seen a white lower cross. It was kind of just built into the wall there, completely different stone from the rest of the wall. And I just thought it was very interesting, and I thought maybe it could have just been an accident, really. So I researched it heavily and found out that there is actually a story to it that ties into the 1798 rebellion. And the story is that the men that were intercepted during on the way to Newtown, there was three men that ran off back towards Roundwood to escape British forces. The British forces unfortunately won that day in Newtown, and they were seeking all the rebels to execute them. They found the three men hiding around Roundwood, and they decided to execute them. They decided to hang them off the original lower bridge. So now when you look at the reservoir, it's a lot higher up than it used to be because it's man-made. But at the moment, you can actually see it because the water's down so low, you can see the original bridge. And they were hung off that, and they were murdered. And they were then taken, their bodies were taken, and they were buried in the ruins of Knock Temple Church, which doesn't exist anymore. And there is a bit of local legend with one of the men, so I have to clarify this is folklore, obviously. I don't know if this is true. But one of the men was apparently a blacksmith who was from Roundwood. And the British forces particularly hated blacksmiths because they used to make the pike heads, which was the main weapon of the rebels. So I think that's an interesting fact, if it is true. But I just thought it was a very interesting story because many people walk past that wall every day and don't know the story behind it.
0: Right, so the church, where was that church? People want to see the ruin.
17: So, Knockett Temple Church, so there's ruins there now, but not that much left over. And even at the time they were buried, I still believe that it wasn't even a church that had been used in hundreds and hundreds of years.
0: Yeah.
17: Knockett Temple Church, actually, what I read was one of the churches built by St. Kevin. That and Darrellostry, and I think there was one other church. So I think it was quite it's a very old church, definitely, with a lot of history to it itself.
0: Right, so was there, you mentioned, you know, Wexford obviously was the hub of 1798, but a lot of activity coming out of Wicklow.
17: Absolutely. One of the main leaders, Michael Dwyer, he was from the Glen Mamal, and the roads that are still on the Wicklow Mountains now were built by the British forces to find him, because he hid in the Wicklow Mountains for years and years on end.
0: Right, okay.
17: Yeah, so Wicklow's very connected to that part of history, definitely.
0: Yeah, there's a big monument on the on Castle Street in Bray as well.
17: Absolutely. Indeed.
0: So very good. So that's just a bit of history, particularly if you live around Newtown and Roundwood. And tell us about that series, Wicklow Uncovered History.
17: So Wicklow Uncovered. So I always felt that Wicklow was very bad at promoting itself in terms of history. I would hear all these stories from my parents, from my grandparents, and I never saw anything about it online or anything like that. You really have to heavily research these things and find these old books to find anything about it. Like, I don't see much about history about Wicklow at all. So I decided that I was going to make an account kind of showcasing different parts of Wicklow, not just history, different kind of facts about Wicklow, information about Wicklow, etc. But the main thing I'm going for at the moment is history, because history is one of my biggest interests. And so a lot of people have seen my posts and didn't even know half the things I'm putting up. It's not publicised very well.
0: Right, so get in touch with Misha Cleary from Wicklow Uncovered History. Thank you very much indeed, Misha.
17: Thanks, Declan.
0: Thank you.
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6: It's 11 o'clock, live from the East Coast News Centre. Good morning, I'm John Hart. Today marks the 25th anniversary of 9/11. Nearly 3,000 victims are being remembered today. At the World Trade Centre site in New York, 7 moments of silence will be held and the names of the dead will be read aloud. Jason Murphy, the son of Jerry Hutch, the monk, appeared in court last night, charged with serious organised crime offences. The 37-year-old was extradited from Lanzarote. He's accused of facilitating a criminal organisation. Between 2016 and 2021, he'll appear before Cloverhill District Court again next week via video link. The point at which people pay the higher rate of income tax is to be raised every year for the next 4 years. The Thonisha Wicklow TD Simon Harris will make the promise this morning at day 2 of his party's thinking in Gorey. He'll make a multi-year commitment to income tax cuts and will say he'll raise the threshold at which people pay the higher rate of tax in each of the next 4 budgets. Gardaí have renewed an appeal for witnesses to a 3-vehicle crash in County Meath last month. A man in his 50s was seriously injured in the collision at Smithstown in Julianstown on August 15th. He died last Friday. Anyone with information, particularly dash cam footage, is asked to contact Gardaí. Applications for international protection have fallen by 39% since the EU Migration Pact took effect. Since mid-June, asylum applications averaged 32 a day, down from 53 daily before the pact. The EU agreement aims to speed up processing and strengthen border security. Ireland's first national strategy to tackle economic crime and corruption will need major investment in specialised Gardaí units. According to Transparency International, the group says more staff, skills and technology are essential to handle increasingly complex crimes that are occurring on a regular basis in Ireland and beyond. And a South Wicklow school has received strong praise from the Minister for Education, Hildegard Nocton, for its ongoing work as an educational facility and community hub. Now in its 90th year, Coláiste Bhriada in Carnew is welcoming Minister Hildegard Nocton, who will tour the grounds and engage with students and teachers alike. That's your latest news update.
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6: Bright, mostly dry, sunny spells. The odd light share about as well. A light westerly breeze will back off throughout the day with temperatures 17 to 20 degrees. All the latest Wicklow news now available on the East Coast FM website and app.
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0: Okay, good morning. Welcome into our number two of the morning show. And here we go on a Friday morning where we have a group of people to discuss some of the stories of the week. Very talented crew this week. In particular, I know every week there are excellent people contributing various thoughts. But I'm very impressed with the lineup this morning. Valerie Cox is with us, journalist, as you know, from County Wicklow. Niamh O'Reilly, a journalist also from County Wicklow. And Senator Pat Casey, who is from around the Glendalough area. You're all very welcome. Thanks for coming in today. And are we all excited about President Trump coming to town tomorrow?
5: No. Although I do have a red top on. I feel maybe I'm being slightly patriotic or something for America. I should have worn a different colour.
0: Well, you're helping him make America great.
5: Yeah. It is a bit of the MAGA colour, actually, isn't it? Yeah. At least it's not a hat. I don't think any of us are excited at the prospect. I'm sure he is, because everything is exciting for him, and everything is amazing. But
0: he's the best ever.
5: He's the best at everything ever, yes. And this will be the best trophy handing over ever, probably, that he's ever done in his whole life. Look, it's very hard to take the man seriously now when he's talking about giving citizens $5,000 for keeping them in the midterms. And then what else did he say? I saw a video this morning asking, more or less telling voters that they should cheat, you know, sort of vote early, vote often kind of vibe in the midterms. It's just crazy stuff. It's very, very hard to take him seriously now.
0: Right. Well, I know supporters would contradict you on
5: cheating. Best supporters ever.
0: And say that the presidential election was actually robbed from them for Biden. But anyway, Valerie, how excited are you about the visit of President Trump?
8: I'm extremely annoyed about it, Declan, because if you look at it, first of all, he is leaving America on the 25th anniversary of 9/11. He has no business doing that. Any American president should be there to be with the people. So many people died. I mean, it was the turning point in history, really, and in modern history anyway. And, you know, for him to leave America at a time like that and not be there to commiserate with, to commemorate, to remember not just the dead, but all the Americans and non-Americans who came together at that period. And I mean, that lasted for a few years. And he just sails off to a golf tournament. And not only that, he's just joined the golf tournament. He has no business coming here for the golf tournament. It's the Irish Open. And the fact that he's moving in with his thousands of people and everything else is absolutely ridiculous. He's destroying it. There isn't a bed to be had, because why? All his entourage are taking up all the accommodation there is.
0: All right, so you're annoyed. We'll come to 9/11 in a second.
8: I'm vaguely annoyed, yes.
0: Yeah. However, if the golf game was in sort of South Midlands Wicklow and they were looking to stay in Glendalough or the Glendalough Hotel, I'm sure Sandra Parkesi would be very pleased with that.
9: I suppose, listen, there's a political reality and there's the personal reality, and on a personal basis I wouldn't be out there welcoming or rushing myself down to Clare to visit the golf event. And it is, Niamh said it, it's bonkers at the moment what's happening. It's just completely so mad, like trying to buy an election with 5,000 is just beyond the reality. It doesn't stop him doing it. Like, what many things has he done illegal,
0: and he continues political it and gets away with it. Pat have history in Ireland now over since the Free State of maybe buying elections in different ways.
9: I think there's the difference between putting out a policy out there and mapping that with funding.
0: It's very hard to resist 1977 now. I'd say it was everybody.
9: We were talking about free motor tax we weren't saying to you.
0: Yeah, how was the rates? Was the rates continued after 77 or did they disappear?
9: I didn't say, Declan, I'll give you €5,000 personally if you vote for the Fianna Fáil Party in the general election of 77.
0: And
9: if we win both houses, I'll pay you that as a Jack Lynch
8: dividend. That today is the 60th anniversary of the day that Donegh O'Malley brought in free education.
0: Yeah.
8: And I'm not suggesting that was a bribe. I mean, that was one of the best things the party ever did.
0: That was for everybody, yeah. Yeah, indeed. Yeah.
9: It was a policy decision. It cost a lot of money.
8: It did.
9: But it's worth it. Education is the greatest equaliser. that we have for society.
0: Okay, party is over, right?
9: Okay.
0: But just to say, we move to, I suppose, the somber side of all this, which is 25 years ago today, and it's the anniversary of the 9/11 attacks. I know where I was, and Valerie, you'd be familiar with this. I was in Queensborough Road in the newsroom there, and the late Garrett Farrell was in, and he was absolutely stunned looking at the television, and he said, there's a plane. We saw it there. They'll show it again on Sky News of this plane, and then they went to the live pictures, and they showed the second one go on live, and it went in. And goodness me, it was horrific. I mean, what about you? Where were you at the time?
8: Well, I was at home, actually, and I was just about to go into work at the time. But at that stage, I mean, RTE hadn't a clue what was going on, because they actually went on ahead with Mike Murphy's programme in the afternoon. He had an arts programme that started about 2
0: Joe
8: o'clock.
0: Joe Duffy changed his Lifeline programme, though.
8: I don't know if he changed it.
0: I know Eamon Duffy had a programme on another station at the time.
8: Well, they pulled it anyway and went live to it for the whole day.
0: Particularly involved with, I think it was Conor O'Cleary in the Irish Times, who had his office across the road.
8: I think so, yeah.
0: Yeah.
8: And so we were all called in anyway to, you know, just work through the night. And at that stage, remember, we didn't have the internet we have now, of course. But I was working on It Says in the Papers. So my job was to try and monitor all the newspapers around the world and to try and find out what they were saying. So we all worked the night and then, you know, presented Morning Ireland in the morning. But that particular day, my parents lived in Avoca, right beside the Handweavers. And there were lots of American tour buses arriving, as they do all the time. And my dad was out in the garden and keeping an eye on the telly. And the next thing, one of the buses stopped outside his gate and let a couple of people out. And they went over to dad and they said, you know, we're absolutely distraught. We've just heard there's been this awful thing with the Twin Towers. We don't know what it is. Have you heard anything? So dad very kindly just brought the whole bus load into the sitting room. And my mum and Imelda made them tea. And they stayed and watched the telly for about an hour until the bus driver dragged them out. But I mean, it was awful for anybody from America who was in Ireland at the time, because none of the phones were working. They didn't have access to any information. It was such a horrible time. And then, of course, we had the connection with the brave firefighters. You know, I mean, they were just absolutely wonderful.
0: Yeah, and the Americans came over from New York. Yeah, I remember that. And we had them actually in the studio at the time in Queensbury Road. Niamh, do you remember where you were 25 years ago?
10: Absolutely. It is one of those moments. I mean, I think everybody remembers where they were. I was at home. I had done my leaving cert that summer, so I was getting ready to start my degree in journalism. So I was still at home, sort of flopping around the place. I think I got up at the crack of midday, had a bowl of Rice Krispies, taking it easy. And then my brother came home on his lunch break and said, a plane has hit the World Trade Center. And I sort of vaguely looked up and I went, what? Like, what are you talking about? What's the World Trade Center? Because like there's so many skyscrapers in New York. And we turned on Sky News and we were like, oh my God. And I remember, as you said, seeing the second plane hit the other tower live on the television, and then obviously watching both of them fall one after the other. And the people running from the falling buildings was exactly like a scene from Independence Day, from a film. People running down those long streets.
0: But there was worse. There were people, rather than wanting to burn, they threw themselves from the top of those buildings.
10: Horrific.
0: Outside, slim chance they'd survive the crash fall.
10: Oh, no, it's absolutely, the whole thing was horrific. And seeing the people running from when the buildings fell, and the white, the smoke on, or the dust, everybody was covered with this awful, horrible, you know, dust from the buildings. And it was like, it was hard to realize that this was real. It looked so much like a movie on the television, and it was unfolding in front of us. And we sat down just watching it from until nighttime. Like, we just sat there, mouths open, looking at one another, going, is this really happening? And you look back on it and you still sort of think, did it really happen? Like, it was such a huge, huge, horrific, I mean, when you think about it, a huge plane, like a 747 filled with people, it's beyond imagination, really, that it happened, yeah. And it happened three times, you know, into the Pentagon as well.
0: Pat?
9: Yeah, listen, it's hard to believe, number one, it's 25 years ago that it happened. We actually had, at the time, it was just around lunchtime, that it happened. It was morning time in America. Yeah. We had over 100 Americans in the hotel having lunch at the time. And word came through from the bar, because the television was on in the bar, and CNN or Sky News was one of them was on. It was after a plane after hitting the World Trade Center. And I went, really? And I went in and I started looking at it, and they were trying to establish at this stage whether this was an accident or whether it wasn't an accident. At that point, people from the Americans started to come out from the restaurant, because they were hearing the news that the story was breaking. And while we were all standing in the bar, the second plane hit the second tower. And it was, I've never felt an atmosphere in the hotel like it ever before or ever will again. And to this day, I can't even remember whether we finished serving them lunch or not. Because everybody came out at that stage, and there was that whole hour between the first hit, the second hit, and then the number two tower actually collapsing.
10: Yeah.
9: And everybody was just glued to the television, trying to get an understanding. Some of the

0: watching this live happening in their home country.
1: Yeah.
0: And this was the first time, I suppose, they were ever attacked on American soil.
1: Yeah.
0: But it was the two World Trade Towers, like, and then to see them collapsing, and then word coming in about the Pentagon and the one that was going to Pennsylvania. It was just a story that just kept going and getting worse as the day progressed. And the description of people jumping out of the World Trade Center was, and you could see them.
2: Horrific.
0: You could actually, you see the little bodies just falling.
1: We should also mention Brian Murray, the brave firefighter, because in the wake of it, he started this great friendship with the firefighters in New York, and he raised a lot of funds for them here. And as you said, Declan, the American firefighters came to the studio here. Brian organised that, and then of course tragically
3: Brian was killed in
1: 2007 Brian and his colleague Mark Shaughnessy were both killed in an accident
3: off Castle
1: while they were fighting a fire. But when they died, some of the New York firemen actually came over and had a guard of honour at their funeral. So I think Bray has a very deep connection. Also, Glendalough, one of Ireland's five memorials to 9/11, is built in the Hermitage Garden in Glendalough. It was a brother, McNamara, I think, who actually sculpted it. And it's a sculpture of the Twin Towers. And I think probably a lot of people will be visiting that today.
3: Yeah, and you think, Niamh, it's forgotten by, sounds like, Donald Trump, because he's not the center of attention with it. You know, he's his golf club in Doon Bay.
4: Yeah, well, he's making that a priority, obviously, to, you know, come all the way over here and do that, which is a strange decision, you know, to make, isn't it? When you think,
1: absolutely twisted.
4: But as you say, I suppose, when someone is narcissistic, they do want it to be all about themselves, and this is my property, and this is the Irish Open, and I get to hand over the trophy, and aren't I great, look at me, and this is a positive story, and Irish Americans love me. And so he's seeing it as this huge positive thing, and he is on the campaign trail, let's not forget. He is, you know, offering the $5,000 if you vote for him. So you know, this is obviously his priority rather than, you know, this huge anniversary of 9/11.
1: But did you see his carry on even at the World Cup? I mean, he was only short of awarding himself the trophy.
4: And you could see they pushed him out.
1: I mean, this is what he's trying to do to the Irish Open. He's trying to destroy it. He's trying to get in there. Mm-hmm. I had the best score almost. And can you imagine the poor unfortunate who wins that? Hopefully it'll be Rory McIlroy. But, I mean, can you imagine? They're going in.
3: Rory played golf with them as well, probably, yeah.
1: I mean, Declan, we don't have time for it now, but I mean, I was in Doon Beg with Trump when he visited it before he became president. We were doing a programme from Doon Beg, and he is the most appalling man. I mean, we were doing it in the sitting room of the hotel, and Trump was in being interviewed by Sean O'Rourke, who asked him the big question, is your hair real? So he lost his rag with Sean O'Rourke, I was sitting outside waiting to go in and do something. And for some reason, it was, I don't know what it was, divine intervention. I locked the door of the sitting room and took the key, right? So Sean O'Rourke was locked in doing his programme. Donald Trump walked back in and said, that man is so rude, let me at him. And he started rattling the door and trying to get in. How do I get in here? And of course, I had the key. So he wandered off. And when we were finished, the whole team went out onto the steps for a photograph. Mm-hmm. And Donald is coming along with his entourage, his family, and they're all dragging their golf bags and their golf clubs. And he came quite close to us, like about the length of the room. And as he got close, he looked at Sean O'Rourke and he said, you're a horrible man, Sean. I hate you. And I thought he was joking, because I didn't know that much about him at this stage. And I said, ah, but Donald, you still love him, don't you? And of course, then he went for me. And then we all got a text. Nothing happened, say nothing. But of course, they forgot. There was a troop of Irish dancers watching us. And we made a disgrace of ourselves that time. He wasn't president. He didn't have any official office. And there we were with the harpers doing diddly-idly music at the plane and a red carpet and everything else. It was so ridiculous. And now we're going to do the same thing. But we shouldn't, we should, yes, he's the president of America. We bring him to see.
3: I was just going to say, a bit of decorum. I'll let you go on for a little while, but he is president, and we have to respect the office of the president.
1: That's a private trip. It's his own golf club. He's staying in his own golf club. We should not be
3: paying for it, though. We're paying for security.
1: Well, we shouldn't be paying for it. It's peanuts to him.

0: He's a very rich man. If he wants to visit it, if he wants to disrupt the Irish Open, let him. But let him pay
1: for
0: it.
1: Yeah, but we
0: himself.
1: Can't allow anything to happen to him.
0: Is
1: a visiting head of state.
2: Yeah, look, this is one of the times you would never swap places with a politician or our president, because these are the really tough things
1: that you have to do as
2: a diplomat. And I mean, you can only imagine what it must be like to have to shake somebody like that, you know, shake their hand and smile and give them, diplomatic welcome.
1: Best of luck to tomorrow. One last question. Line. Did Irish state pay Pat for the visit of the Filipino president to Glendalough Hotel years ago?
3: The Filipino?
1: Wasn't it Filipino?
3: No,
1: president?
3: It was the Premier of Japan, wasn't it?
1: Oh God, we'll argue about that, but I thought it was Philippines.
3: No, anyway, they didn't stay that time. They only came in and needed a room to change in and have a cup of tea. And
1: is that all?
3: In fairness to the embassy...
1: Actually, it's not worth talking about then.
3: The embassy paid for that. It wasn't the state paid for that. But
1: okay.
3: Niamh is right. From a political point of view, like, our president, she's made vocally her personal views, but she has no choice.
2: No, it didn't.
3: She is the head of our state now, and she has to welcome
2: the
3: head of
2: the
3: American
2: state.
3: And
2: it's the same. I don't envy her or
3: it's the same with
2: else.
3: Micheál as well. They've no choice.
2: No.
1: Okay. Got Senator Pat Casey, Niamh O'Reilly, and Valerie Cox with us this morning.
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1: Now, the proposed merger of the GAA, the Ladies Gaelic Football Association and the Camogie Association has hit a major setback following Mary McAleese's resignation as chair of the Integration Committee. And she said they want a federation rather than integration. Now, this has been denied by the GAA, who said, not at all, just do we need a little bit of extra time. What do you make of all this, Valerie? Is there misogyny involved, do you think?
0: I do. And I would have great admiration for what Mary McAleese has done, because she's calling it out like it is. I think, you know, everybody wants the different organisations to merge. I mean, it'd be by far the best thing. But the sort of, it takes an awful lot of negotiation. And I think the real problem is the misogyny, because in most of the GAA organisations, you've got men, even in the women's ones, you've got men in senior positions. And they're, you know, they've got this power. They've had it for years and years. It's a huge thing in rural Ireland. I mean, look at what the GAA is like in Wicklow. I mean, we never win the World Cup, or the old Ireland anthem, but that's beside the point.
1: Have we won the Tarleton Cup now?
0: Not the main one.
3: No, we won one in
0: Sorry, I don't know very much about it. I just know we didn't win the big one. But congratulations to those who won the other one. But seriously, they're, you know, they feel their power is seeping away from them. They feel they're not going to be as important as they were. They feel they don't have the same control, and they're frightened of that, because up to now they've been very controlling people, and I think that's one of the major hazards in trying to bring them all together. But you know, you have to make compromises, and in this case I also think there's too much emphasis on the financial aspects of it. You know, there won't be as much money for the senior players, for the men's teams, and you know, I think that's probably one of the big reasons why Mary McAleese turned her back on it.
1: And there should be more facilities for the young women as well. What do you think, Pat?
3: Yeah, listen, first of all, I want to acknowledge the role Mary McAleese played in this, and she's a serious individual, and she doesn't just do this off the cuff. Like, so there is some merit behind what she has done, and there's some merit in what she is saying. But I do believe, as a member of the GAA and played GAA all my life, I think there is a genuine desire to get that equality across the line. But it probably is a little more complex than most other sporting organisations, because number one, as Valerie pointed out, you're not dealing with one organisation, you're dealing with three organisations. You have the men's GAA, Gaelic and Hurling, and then you have the women's football and the women's Camogie. And first of all, and egos play into this as well. Like, so you have egos in three separate organisations now merging into one organisation, which in itself leads to complications. But ultimately what we're trying to do is get equality for women on the sporting field, and the rest of it is administration, which should be, do you know what I mean, sorted out one way or the other.
1: I could be smart and say, well, if there was a will, there'd be a way.
3: There is a genuine will within the GAA. I think the best thing that's happened in the last 10 to 15 years is the involvement of women's sport, not just in the GAA, called rugby, soccer, golf, athletics, the whole lot has given everybody.
0: No, not the involvement, Pat, the equalisation.
3: In the equalisation. And you mentioned facilities. Like, it's only about, I think, two, if not three, sports capital programs ago that the requirement was for the infrastructure to be available for women as well as men. So from even a national point of view, for the capital funding that's funding these sporting facilities, it was only in the last three that there was this requirement from a government point of view, that equality. You cannot just build men's dressing rooms anymore.
1: Yeah,
3: you
1: have to take. But in practice, what happens is, if there's a big men's training session versus a young women's game that's very important, the young women's game gets pushed to maybe the opponent's pitch or a neighbouring pitch because the seniors are training and they happen to be men.
3: Yeah, listen, and you're down to the involvement and within each club's organisation, and this is how big the GAA is. Like, you have your local club, and then you have your county, and then you have the national structures, and everybody's fighting for the cream. Like, if you take any rural club, they probably have only two pitches. Are you with me? So somebody has to take the second pitch at one stage. And I don't think it is specifically focused on, oh, well, we're not giving it to the women because the men are there. I just think it's a scheduling thing more than anything.
1: Right.
3: No, I'm not saying, Eve, it doesn't happen. It does happen. But I think it is progressing.
2: It's not just a scheduling thing. Like that. You hear of cases of that happening so many times. It's not even, I know it's a different organisation, but it's not that many years ago that the women's football team didn't have tracksuits to wear and they had to change beside a skip or something like that. Like, you know, women have had the short end of the stick in terms of funding and support and exposure that men have had in sport. And like, we've just come off a week of having Katie Taylor, you know, doing amazing things, and the whole country, what was it, like 3 out of 4 people sat down to watch it. So, I mean, we can't take a step backwards. I'm delighted Mary McAleese came out and did what she did and called it out. It's very important. And, okay, you know, I'm not saying the whole organisation is misogynist or anything like that, but there are elements of it in there. And I have to point out that if women decided to take a stand and didn't wash any of the GAA kits or, you know, make the sandwiches or, you know, bring people here and there, the organisation would come to a standstill today. So I think it's really important that, you know, that women are, that the whole thing comes together and that misogyny is called out where we see it.
3: Okay. No, I've no issue at all in relation with that, but sometimes there is practical,
2: of course, and compromises have to be made.
3: I'm not saying that, and we all want the one thing at the end
2: absolutely.
3: Of the day.
2: Absolutely, but I do feel women's teams, and it tends to be young women's teams, tend to be disproportionately affected by things like pitches or not having floodlights or, you know, kit or whatever it is, and that needs to be addressed.
3: And that's why Neva was referring back to the Sports Capital Programme, which was a national, you know, capital funding for sports clubs. It's only in the last 3 rounds of sports capital that equality has been brought to their criteria to award funding. Are you with me? So we're, and I was involved in the development of the Lara GA grant. Like, women's football was never even thought of back then. And it wasn't that we were anti-women. It was just that there was no women involved. And that building was built for men. And now we have to invest, which they did under the last sports capital programme. We have now additional dressing rooms, which are female friendly, because the sports capital programme.
1: Okay, so progress. Listen, we've got to move on.
3: What Mary McAleese did she bring a focus back to this, which is very important.
1: Well, let's hope it's just a hiccup, and everybody will refocus to get this happen. Pat Casey, Neve O'Reilly, and Valerie Cox.
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16: 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In me lunasa, me la miigid ochtu ado, vi schools out o Alice Cooper in sa chéad sputas na cuirtacha. Han Lionel Richie all night long egni Olympicha in Los Angeles August vi Cuba Gooding Jr. eg dausalesh. Nocha Car, Horla and Fela Woodstock in New Aurok, August Vida Cranberries, Aaron Thorcha, Aaron Darla, August Khalshid Zombie. Mila Nigaid, Shaska Kuig, Huion Auron, I Got You Babe, La Sunny and Cher, Snakiate Sputta, Snakiortacha, Augustan Cheon, Erfat Sri Shachtana. I Got You Babe. That's Crack August Kjol on East Coast FM.
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1: East Coast FM. Valerie Cox is here, Niamh O'Reilly and Pat Casey, and we're going to turn to a subject and usually about outlandish statements by Michael O'Leary. We sort of say, oh, there's Michael off again. This one I don't think can be ignored, and I think everybody knows exactly what he said. I'm not going to play the piece again, but let's get a reaction. Niamh, what do you reckon as a woman, I mean, there'll be allegations, oh, you're just waiting to be upset by these sort of things.
2: Well, look, I think Michael O'Leary knew exactly what he was doing when he chose that particular word and that particular phrasing. He's known, obviously, for being controversial and saying outlandish things. That's his MO. That's what he does. That's what gets Ryanair talked about. And I absolutely believe he's an educated man, and he chose to say that particular word because we're all talking about it today. But I think he could have said, he could have used a dozen other words to get across the point that he was trying to make. He could have said his competitors were a bunch of cowboys or extortionists or any other number of phrases or words, but he chose that particular word and that particular phrasing because it is so triggering and because we would all have our mouths on the floor and we would all second guess and go, did he actually just say that? And a journalist who was there said, did you mean to say that? And he said, yes, he did. He felt it was an appropriate use of the word. I don't think it was an appropriate use of the word. We're not living in Viking times where, you know, people are plundering villages and using phrasing like that. And I just think, I think there was no need for it. You know, I know he wants to get himself in the news and everyone talking about it, but I think that was a bridge too far for me, personally.
1: Valerie?
0: Yeah, I'm interested in the semantics your callers in are having here, looking at about the word itself and where it came from and everything. Rape never meant anything except rape in any language. And if we go back to the verb in Latin, rapere, it means to seize, to snatch, to carry off by force, the abduction of a person by force, which could involve physical kidnapping with or without sexual assault. And then the same term was used in Middle English times when we spoke Middle English, and this would have been around the 14th century, and the word then was rapin. Now, in medieval law, it was used to mean kidnapping and sexual violation. And over time, of course, the focus has gone on to non-consensual sexual acts. There's no doubt about the name. And I mean, he was the most appalling person to have used it in that context. He was trying to be a shock jock. I mean, he's done it before. I don't know if you remember the instant where he announced that he hinted at the idea, anyway, I can't remember the exact wording, that he would allow sex on his planes if people paid for it, something like that. And I know somebody who was there at the press conference and they got the job of translating it from English into German. This was, I think, in Germany. But, you know, it's not funny. There's lots of funny things you can say, but this is not funny because too many people too many women over the years, mostly women, men too, have suffered from rape. I mean, why do we have all these organisations supporting people? And he's a total coward now if he doesn't turn around and make a wholesome apology to everybody and say, look, you know, in this, on this occasion I was wrong. And it takes a big person to say he was wrong. And what I think he should also do then is donate at least €1 million to the organisations who are trying to educate men. Why are you laughing, Pat Casey?
3: I'm laughing, you're trying to get €1 million out of Michael O'Leary is what
0: well,
3: I'm laughing
0: at. He has plenty of millions of euros.
3: Yeah, but trying to get it out of him is another thing.
0: Well, anyway, he should, this is what he can do.
3: No, he can do it, yeah.
0: To make life a little bit easier. Because obviously, he thinks of rape as a joke. Now, we've had so many high-profile rape cases in this country that I don't know how any man could still regard it as a laughing matter or something trivial. Mm-hmm. So clearly, we need a great deal of education. And if a man with the power, the money, the influence that he has behaves like this, what can we expect from anybody else? Because he is regarded as a bit of an icon. Young men are listening to him.
1: And what do you think of some of the texts in there, which just seems to be trying to push back against what is perceived as the feminist movement taking over the world and taking over discourse in this country?
0: Declan, rape is a crime. It's nothing got to do with feminine discourse.
1: Okay,
0: absolutely nothing.
2: I think what Valerie said is really important. A man like Michael O'Leary using the word in a trivial sort of sense, you know, to sort of, he made a comparison to high fares and using the word in that sort of trivial sense trivializes something that's extremely serious. And we need men in particular to call out things like this when they see them, if they're having banter with another man and this, you know, sort
1: okay.
2: of thing comes up. It has to be called out because things won't change otherwise.
1: The crime of rape can be perpetrated on either gender.
3: Yes.
1: So let's park that and say Michael O'Leary and his statement. What do you reckon?
3: First of all, I think what Michael O'Reilly did yesterday, you know, was wrong. I think the word he used was wrong. I would probably agree with Niamh in the sense he knew exactly what he was doing when he used the word. And then when he was put to him about it, he's backed down on it. But that's Michael O'Leary. Sometimes him and Trump are similar in the way.
1: Is that good enough to say?
3: Because what we're doing here now today and across all the media in Ireland is talking about Michael O'Leary mm-hmm. and Ryanair. And we're giving him the airtime that he wants all the time and tries for and attention he wants. And the bigger issue is that both Niamh and Valerie have is the whole issue around gender-based violence. In this country, and that plays into that narrative, and that is one of the most serious issues we still have in this country is in relation to gender-based violence, despite the progress that we have made around the implementation of the Istanbul Convention and the establishment of CUN in this country. We still, as Niamh pointed out, and men are probably the biggest, we are not calling it out when we see and when we should be calling it out, but it is a serious issue. And so we're here now, instead of talking about Michael O'Leary, I would prefer to be talking about gender-based violence. Mm-hmm. And we should take this opportunity now and put that back on the airwaves and see what progress Ireland has made in relation to that and where we need to go in the future. And in fairness, we have done a lot, and Jim O'Callaghan has done a lot in relation to the introduction of legislation in the last year all around gender-based violence, but we need to do more.
1: Yeah, but the Rape Crisis Centre will say that figures are increasing, so whatever we're doing is not adequate, surely.
3: I'm delighted to see the figures are increasing because I think they're not being reported. And I don't think we ever got the full scale mm-hmm. of the reporting of gender-based violence. We have a long way to go in relation to get to the bottom of gender-based violence mm-hmm. and to the extent it is happening in every community around the country.
1: Okay, well, let's finish up with Valerie and Niamh. I know you've said quite a bit, but if you want to contribute just at the end. Valerie, anything to say that where we should go from here?
0: Well, in terms of gender-based violence, you mean?
1: Yeah.
0: Absolutely. I mean, there is so much of a need for education. There is a great need for more financial support for the specific court services that deal with it, you know, where we appoint advocates to help victims and all the rest of it. And we should also normalize the conversation around it so that people who suffer gender-based violence are not afraid to come forward. I mean, I've known of cases over the years where people were raped and they were afraid to come and seek justice, afraid to go to the Gardaí, afraid to go to the hospitals because they didn't know what the repercussions would be. I mean, very often in their own families they say, oh, you don't want to be doing that. And you know, Declan, when I worked for the Wicklow People many years ago, we ran a campaign to get rape cases out of the local courts, the circuit courts, because what was happening in Wicklow, and it was an absolute disgrace, was and I mean we contributed to the campaign, but they've taken those cases away from local areas now. They're all heard in Dublin or Cork. But the point about it was that the rapist, or the alleged rapist in that case, in the courts, was bringing a support group to the courts, their family and friends. I know of one particular case, I mean, I won't give you the details, but there was a rape involving two men and a woman who had been too terrified for many years to bring her case to court, and then she got the courage a few years later. And the men went to jail for it, and rightly so, because they were found guilty. And later that night, in a village in Wicklow, the friends and relations of the two men had a party.
1: Right.
0: Now, I mean, that's the kind of mindset you're dealing with.
1: Okay, well, listen, we have to draw a line there, and we'll say thank you very much indeed to everybody for your views this morning on lots of issues, and hope we made some progress in the world anyway with lots of things. Valerie Cox, Wicklow journalist. Niamh O'Reilly, Wicklow journalist, who can read her articles, who regularly contributes to the Journal and to the Independent.ie, and Senator Pat Casey of Fianna Fáil. Thank you very much indeed for coming in this morning. Thank you.
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1: Morning Show at East Coast. Now this morning we're joined by One Morning in August, a Wicklow-based band bringing together a mix of influences and a love of live music. We'll hear more about the band and their sound and how they came together and what they have coming up, because they're actually here. Stephen Byrne, a familiar voice on the air, is from Kiltegan. He writes on sport, particularly rugby, but has an interest in others. And John Phelan is from the band as well. You're both very welcome and thanks for coming in.
6: Thanks for having me. Declan.
1: Well, as we know, you, Stephen, another side to you. Tell us more.
6: There's a few sides to me. Yeah. Sure, you know me, Declan, through the rugby and everything like that as well. But myself, I've been a musician since I was a teenager. Myself and John both hail from Kiltegan in West Wicklow. All that far seems like miles away from here.
1: Yeah, so rubbing shoulders with John Malone, the billionaire, you know, you guys are...
7: Literally, looking into his... into his house from the back of my house.
1: That close.
7: That close, yeah.
1: But you've interest in music all the time, Stephen, yeah?
7: Yeah, I mean, myself and Stephen were in national school together, but we've been playing, there was a brilliant blues session started in Kiltegan back in the late 90s, and Stephen was only probably a little bit
6: 14,
7: older than him. Stephen was
6: 15.
7: Only 14 or so, and he got in with a brilliant drummer, Christy Stapleton, got him in and started playing with the older guys. And I mean, I was only late teens even myself, but there was guys in their 40s starting to play blues and rock and roll and stuff. So we started playing music that long ago, which is, I can't even figure it out now, heading for 30 years now.
1: Yeah. And what happened on that particular one morning in August?
7: Oh, nothing really, unfortunately. I wish I had a better story other than that. Somebody just once said to me, because of leave where I work in SCTU down in Waterford, just said, I haven't seen you in a while. I said, I saw you one day in August. And they went, great name for a band, John. I went, actually, yeah, that's brilliant. But then when I looked it up, there was a film called One Day in August, so I changed it to One Morning and messaged Stephen, what do you think of this? And just ran with
6: Grand.
7: It from there, yeah. It's better than John Phelan and whoever else he gets to play music with.
1: It's a bit of folklore on pirate radio that no man will ever forget. Monday, August the 14th, 1967.
7: Yeah.
1: Anyway, so I'd say it's possibly that, but you weren't alive at the time.
6: Oh yeah,
7: I'd start lying and say it's something more elaborate than
1: so
7: it
1: how
7: is.
1: Would you describe the music you play?
7: It's kind of indie rock, but we're into an awful lot of genres. And our first album, the opening track, is a piece of classical music I wrote for my daughter called Amelie's Theme. And after that, there's grunge, indie
6: REM
7: rock,
6: REM.
7: I'd be a huge REM fan. That kind of thing. I'm particularly into an awful lot of Irish music. Early 90s bands would be kind of stuff that I'd be into, like stuff like The Power of Dreams, and you know, huge fan of Revelino, Whipping Boy, all these kind of bands. So that kind of influence, not saying we sound like that, but that's where it would have started.
6: Yeah.
7: Bands like The Stunning, even The Hot House Flowers and stuff.
1: Yeah.
7: We've been lucky enough to play with this year, a couple of great bands and stuff. So it's very multi-faceted, to be honest, what we do. And the way we work is, if Stephen likes a song I've written, regardless of the genre, once he likes it, we go with it.
6: Yeah.
1: Good. And what's the plan? Gigging, and you've got a song that we're going to, in fact, it's playing underneath me here, Eyes Like Fireworks, but it's to develop your recording career, is it?
7: Yeah, and we've two albums out. We're in the middle of recording our third album, which has gone a lot slower than we thought, just life is getting slightly in the way. Back in studio very soon with a brilliant producer called Ian Doyle down, and brilliant songwriter and musician in Wexford. So I'm going back in to finish a few songs, and we have a new single coming out in the next month.
1: Okay.
7: This is an exclusive, but it's actually an instrumental. Our last single was a song called That's Alright, and it has two parts. So we're going to put out the second part, which is
1: us informed.
7: Absolutely.
1: Anyway. Any gigs or...?
7: The next gig we have is, we're playing with a brilliant band called Driven Snow, who's Kieran from De Laurentiis and Emily, who was in Republic of Lewis, fabulous couple, playing with them down at Tremor.
1: Yeah.
7: That's the next thing we've lined up. We've just taken a little bit easy at the moment. We've got a lot of gigs going through here. So.
1: And De Laurentiis, Kieran McGuinness.
7: Kieran, yes.
1: I knew Kieran in a different life when he was a sound engineer, believe it or not.
7: A wonderful musician. And
1: He's doing some radio work as well, which is fantastic.
6: Did a few festivals during the summer and everything as well.
1: Yeah, give him my regards.
7: Anyway. I will, of course, absolutely. Yeah.
1: So, listen, we're going to hear, Eyes Like Fireworks. Any thing you want to say briefly?
7: Yeah, well, just this song features a great new friend of ours, a new friend, but we've been playing together for a couple of years. His name is Fintan Scanlon on violin. And what's brilliant is once we met Fintan, he's become part of our recording and adding a huge amount to our sound live, so it's brilliant. So this features Fintan on violin.
1: Great stuff. Well, John Phelan, Stephen Byrne, they are the band One Morning in August. Thanks, lads.
7: Thanks so much.

0: band out there
1: is Stephen and John, and they are the band One Morning in August, and the song is Eyes Like Fireworks. And that's it for today and indeed this week. Our producer is Sinead Keogh. I'm Declan Meehan, and take care of yourselves. See you soon.
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12: It's 12 o'clock live from the East Coast News Centre. Good afternoon, I'm John Hart. Families of the victims of 9/11 have been arriving at the World Trade Centre in New York this morning ahead of a memorial event today. The names of the 3,000 people who died in the terrorist attacks are to be read aloud at Ground Zero, marking the 25th anniversary. 7 moments of silence will begin at the site from 1:46pm our time this afternoon, marking the exact time the first of the twin towers was struck. Suyo John was in the tower that day. He says he escaped to safety and found chaos outside.
13: The F-16 fighter jets are flying over the city at that point, and they were giving cover to the city. But for those of us on the street level, we didn't know what was going on, and we thought those planes were dropping bombs on all the tall skyscrapers. So you can only imagine the chaos on the street level.
12: The head of Ryanair insists he did not trivialise the crime of rape and will not apologise for comments he made yesterday. He has replied to a letter from the CEO of the Dublin Rape Crisis Centre rejecting an offer of training. Michael O'Leary says he was asked about rape and described it as a heinous crime and could not have been clearer. Speaking earlier, the Thonish de Wicklow TD Simon Harris says he should listen to the experts.
14: So look, I'd encourage him to on this occasion put up the hands. I got this one wrong, say, and move on and really listen to what the organisations have said, because rape, sexual harassment, sexual violence is something that can never be trivialized nor ever used to generate kind of free publicity for your airline. It's utterly inappropriate.
12: Green Party members will be amongst those protesting the arrival of the US President this weekend. Donald Trump due in Dublin tomorrow, where he'll visit Áras an Uachtaráin and Farmley for engagements with President Catherine Connolly and the Taoiseach. He'll then travel to his golf course in Dunbeg in County Clare for the Irish Open. Dublin City Councillor Janet Horner says crowds will gather in strong condemnation of his arrival.
15: It is also an assertion of what our Ireland is at this stage. We are not
0: a reflection of the conservative white American projection of Ireland sometimes. We are a country that has fought for appeal. We are a country that has fought for LGBTQ rights. We are a country that fights for climate action.
15: 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Keeping Wicklow connected.
12: Energy is increasing its prices for gas and electricity. Gas is to rise by 9.3% and electricity to rise by 4.7%. Standing charges for electricity customers will jump by 5%, but gas standing charges won't change. The company says the rise will take effect on the 12th of October. And the Psychiatric Nurses Association has formally notified the HSE its members will engage in industrial action beginning on the 1st of October. It follows a ballot of members in a row over pay and the latest public sector union backing industrial action. The action will take the form of a work to rule. But the PNA warns if no progress is made in resolving the dispute, the PNA will escalate its action up to and including strike. That's your latest news update.
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12: We'll make sure this afternoon of cloud and sunny spells, generally dry, some isolated showers, light westerly winds backing off southerly throughout the day, increasing moderate near southern coast. Temperatures 17 to 20 degrees. At the moment in Kildrenan, it's 17 degrees. All the latest Wicklow news now available on the East Coast FM website and app.
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Calvin Harris there, and that is Satisfy. How are you? I'm Nikki Hayes. This is East Coast Afternoons in for Tommy today, and we are out and about. Yeah, we're in Windsor Bray, Nissan, Renault and Dacia. It is on exit 5 on the M11, and the reason we're here today is because they have their Cars at Cost event, which is happening right now, and they've very kindly given us yet another €100 prepaid MasterCard to give away. So today you're listening out for Prince and Little Red Corvette. When you hear that, you text the word WIN with your name and where you are in the county to 087 77 11 103, and you could be getting our final prepaid MasterCard today. East Coast Afternoons on East Coast FM with Tom Petty.

0: East Coast FM, East Coast Afternoons, live today from Windsor Bray, Nissan, Renault and Dacia, exit 5 on the M11. And don't forget, we do have that €100 prepaid gift card to give away. It's not a gift card, it's a prepaid MasterCard that you could be winning. And I hate to bring this up, but we're not too far away from the big C, so that might be nice to keep, to get some presents heading up to that. You're listening out for our car song of the day, and today that is Prince and Little Red Corvette. I'm guaranteed to play that sometime between now and 4 o'clock, so make sure you stay listening for that. On the way, An Emotional Fish. What a great song. 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It's next on East Coast FM.
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0: East Coast FM with James Morrison and Nelly Furtado. And James Morrison, what's he doing now? Well, he's on tour, apparently around the UK, parts of Europe with Jack Savaretti, but nothing said for Dublin just yet. It's East Coast Afternoons. I'm Nikki Hayes, and we are live from Windsor Bray, Nissan, Renault and Dacia, exit 5 on the M11. And what's the weather like for the afternoon? Well, let's take a look.
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0: Bright and generally dry with sunny spells and the odd light shower. Highs of about 15 to 20 degrees and currently in Glen Ely, it's 19 degrees.
1: The word on weather.
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10: 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Emilia Nisa, Mila Nigeth Nochani, Hussi MTV Erin Televish, August Fi Kjol, August Fi Sean Kjol, Lefall, Zahiedur, Achanish, Tonis Mo Chlor Real Tachta, Lefall, Kosile Jordi Shore, August X on the Beach.
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0: East Coast FM on East Coast Afternoons. Good afternoon. How are you? Coming to you live from Windsor Bray, Nissan, Renault and Dacia Exit 5 on the M11. Now, don't forget, they have their Cars at Cost event, which is happening right now. And to celebrate that, well, that's why we're here today. But also, every day this week on East Coast Afternoons, we've been giving you a chance to win a €100 prepaid MasterCard every single day. 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
18: It's 1 o'clock, live from the East Coast News Centre. Good afternoon, I'm John Hart.
19: And I'm Ruth Fitzsimon.
18: A memorial event for the victims of 9/11 is now getting underway in New York. The site where the Twin Towers once stood has been closed for a private event for the victims, for the families of the victims involved. Today, the 25th anniversary of the terrorist attacks in the United States, which saw nearly 3,000 people killed and over 9,000 people have died since due to related illness. The names of the victims will be read aloud at Ground Zero, while 343 firefighters also died in response. At 8:46 a.m. local time, the first moment of silence will be observed, marking the exact moment the plane hit the first tower. The former U.S. President George W. Bush recalls hearing the news of the attacks while he visited a school in Florida.
19: I didn't have much time to process that, but it was pretty clear to me that if we were under attack, then my job was to defend the child that was reading to me and her family and her country. And so it was a moment of clarity.
20: Wicklow has a tangible connection to 9/11 through personal bonds and a permanent memorial. A local firefighter, Brian Murray, who was tragically killed in a fire in 2007, forged a meaningful bond with New York firefighters in the wake of 9/11. Wicklow also hosts one of Ireland's five memorials to the disaster. Journalist and author Valerie Cox told The Morning Show how the impact was felt in Wicklow.
21: Brian Murray, the brave firefighter, started this great friendship with the firefighters in New York, and he raised a lot of funds for them here. Tragically, Brian and his colleague Mark Shaughnessy were both killed. When they died, some of the New York firemen actually came over and had a guard of honour at their funeral. Also, one of Ireland's five memorials is built in the Hermitage Garden in Glendalough, and I think probably a lot of people will be visiting that today.
18: Elsewhere this lunchtime, Michael O'Leary insists he did not trivialise the crime of rape and will not apologise for comments he made yesterday. He's replied to a letter from the CEO of the Dublin Rape Crisis Centre rejecting an offer of training. The Ryanair boss says he was asked about rape and described it as a heinous crime and could not have been clearer. The Thornish Wicklow TD Simon Harris believes Mr O'Leary should listen to other views and reflect on what he said.
22: I'd encourage him to on this occasion put up the hands. I got this one wrong, say. And move on and really listen to what the organisations have said, because rape, sexual harassment, sexual violence is something that can never be trivialised nor ever used to generate kind of free publicity for your airline. It's utterly inappropriate.
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20: Gardaí will perform 10,000 12-hour shifts between today and Sunday for Donald Trump's visit. Rolling road closures are expected, along with restrictions on the M50 and around the Phoenix Park tomorrow. President Trump is to touch down in Air Force One tomorrow morning. Garda Commissioner Justin Kelly says the whole organisation is involved.
24: We have around 14,500 officers in the organisation at the moment, sworn officers. The vast majority of those over these whole series of days, nearly everyone in our organisation is involved at some level in this. It's one of the biggest policing operations, if not the biggest, that we have ever done in the history of the state. So everybody is involved in it.
20: Planning to travel to Dublin Airport tomorrow is advised to allow extra time. There'll be rolling road closures in the area locally to facilitate the visit of the US President. They'll be in place between 7:30 and 9:30 tomorrow morning, and again from 11:30 until 1:30 in the afternoon. DAA spokesperson Graeme McQueen says the airport will operate as normal, but passengers may not be able to take their usual route.
25: If you normally come off the M50 at the Ballymun Junction, for example, the roads around there are going to be closed. So stick to the M50, stick to the M1 and come in at the airport roundabout. That's the route we would recommend. We'd also suggest that before you leave the house, have a quick look at your Google Maps or whatever traffic app you use and just make sure that there are no road closures on the route you plan to take.
18: The average number of applications for international protection here have fallen from 53 a day to 32. An EU migration pact, which took effect in June, has seen the amount of applications fall by 39%. Barrister Lorraine Lally says there needs to be more consideration for the migrants who are already here.
26: There are large numbers of illegal migrants in Ireland, and there are illegal migrants who have been in Ireland for, some of them have been here for more than a decade paying tax. Other ones have been here for two decades paying tax, and they're now in a situation where they have become illegal, unregistered, unregulated, and they don't know what to do. So there is no system in place for a lot of those people, and they are really struggling.
20: Residents living alongside the M11 between Ashford and Rathnew are calling on Transport Infrastructure Ireland to reconsider a resurfacing plan. The works between junctions 14 and 18 will use standard asphalt rather than quieter stone mastic. Wicklow County Council's noise action plan identifies the quieter surface as a key mitigation, but TII says it's sticking with standard asphalt under its like-for-like policy. Businesswoman Nadia Aidan has told TD The Morning Show on East Coast FM the promise of improvements has only been met with a renewal of problems.
0: One resident who works night shift told me that they have to wear earplugs during the day just to try and sleep. And obviously people are delighted that the road is being renewed, but it could have been an opportunity to finally reduce the noise instead. TII is laying the same high noise surfaces that is already causing problems, and that decision was made without properly engaging the residents. The residents only got a couple of days' notice. They were assured that the issues would finally be addressed.
18: Coláiste de Vrija in Carnews awaiting approval for a major new development that could transform the school's capacity and facilities. The South Wicklow Secondary School has acquired a 10-acre site with support from Kildare and Wicklow Education and Training Board. School management have welcomed the visiting Minister for Education, Hildegard Nocton, today, where she engaged with teachers and the student union. Principal Anna Gann explained how it's managing tight constraints, renting additional space and relying on various partnership, as its student body has attested to.
1: From an NDA and financial perspective, it makes sense to bundle schools together in various parts of the country, but then when it comes to looking at the individual context, it's difficult for a minister to see all of that and to have that local knowledge and to see what's happening. So I think that is the right approach, to go and visit the school site, speak to the students. She will see the great work that we're doing and where we would need further investment here in Carnew.
20: Both Dunlavin Nursing Home and Airfield Manor in Greystones are providing good quality care for residents following recent HICWA inspections. However, both facilities also received multiple findings requiring corrective actions. Care plans in Dunlavin did not reflect user needs. There was weak governance and auditing systems and insufficient meal choice for residents on modified diets. Airfield Manor had outdated care plans and unauthorised GP charges to residents. Both facilities submitted compliance plans with new deadlines.
18: Katie Taylor's farewell fight proved a knockout for businesses around Croke Park. AIB says customers spent almost €250,000 in nearby restaurants last Saturday, more than any other day in July or August, while over €200,000 was also spent in pubs across the north inner city last Saturday night.
20: Bray Beach is one of six locations across Ireland hosting this weekend's Dip for Jigsaw. The annual fundraiser takes place on Sunday in support of youth mental health. Dippers will be treated to music, entertainment and warm-ups beforehand. Jigsaw says the event encourages people to get active and connected while raising vital funds for its free services. Local coordinator Adam Burke says newbies are more than welcome to join the many who often take part.
2: Bring the family, have a bit of crack, let's fly the flag for youth mental health. There's an opportunity for everybody to be involved, everybody can participate. And even if you're only getting your toes wet, that's absolutely fine. You don't have to be a sea swimmer, you don't have to be a regular dipper. We keep on using the expression, we're taking the plunge for youth mental health.
18: And a vast Spanish galleon replica ship is coming to Wicklow town tomorrow. The galleon Andalusia will be moored at East Pier for a week. Visitors can come aboard to explore the ship and learn what life was like on the high seas centuries ago. Tickets are on sale and schools and groups can organise visits. Spokesperson John Goycochea says it's a fantastic opportunity for local Wicklow families to relive maritime history.
3: We're going to be open for the public from tomorrow. We have all different decks. We have the main deck that you can see all the ropes and all the masts are all functional. And also we have gun decks and some decks below that you can see as well. So it's a very impressive experience, I would say. I did it myself many years ago. That's how I brought it in. And I'm sure that everyone will get impressed by it as well.
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20: Energia is increasing prices. Gas is to go up by 9.3% and electricity will rise by 4.7%. Standing charges for electricity customers will also jump by 5%, but gas standing charges are not going to change. The company says the rise will take effect on October the 12th. Oil supply concerns are being raised after a spate of attacks on shipping in the Middle East. The price of a barrel of Brent crude jumped by 6%, linked to Houthi rebels in Yemen seizing a Red Sea port. And ongoing attacks between the US and Iran. Oil prices topped $108 a barrel this morning. On the currency markets this lunchtime, your euro will get you 85 pence sterling, $1.16, or 178 Japanese yen. Shares in Bank of Ireland are trading at €23.26.
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18: Day two of the Irish Open ongoing in Dunbeg this afternoon. Shane Lowry, having won in 2009, could perhaps be top of the leaderboard come Sunday evening. He's currently top of the leaderboard at the moment, 9 under through 10. Tommy Gibbon in a share of second, 5 under. Rory McIlroy, 3 shots further back from his Irish rivals. Porter Carrington back on the course within the hour. He is back out from 145. He was 1 over after yesterday's round. Leona Maguire's won her opening foursome on day 1 of the Solheim Cup in the Netherlands, paired with Germany's Esther Hesselet. She took the 18th to win by 2 against the Americans Andrea Lee and Lindy Duncan. A massive night in the Airtricity League Premier Division. The leader Shamrock Rovers face big Dublin Derby rival St Pat's and Inchicore from 8. A win for the host would see them move all of 9 points clear. Elsewhere, Drogheda face Sligo Rovers. Derry City will be in action against Shelburne. Bohemians face Galway United, and the RSC host the clash of Waterford and Dundalk. A huge game for Bray Wanderers. Promotion push their way to Kerry FC this evening, 7:45 the start time there as well. Also in tennis, the place in the men's final will be up for grabs in New York later on at Flushing Meadows. Two home favourites will go head to head for a place in the decider. Francis TFO takes on Ben Shelton. Before that, it's the meeting of top seed Alexander Zverev and the Russian Karen Khachanov.
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20: A mix of cloud and sunshine today. We're in for a mostly dry afternoon with a few isolated light showers. Highest temperatures of 17 to 20 degrees right now in Killadrennan. It's 18 degrees. Well, the latest Wicklow news is available on the East Coast FM website and app.
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East Coast FM with Lizzo. And yeah, we are here live today. If you're wondering where you can catch us, well, we're broadcasting live from Windsor Bray, Nissan, Renault and Dacia. Exit 5 on the M11. And myself and Jack are just in total awe at all the new cars around us. We're like, yeah, I like that one. I like that one. Living the dream. Well, we're celebrating their Cars at Cost event, which is happening right now. And they've very kindly given us a €100 prepaid MasterCard to give away each day this week to you. So if you're listening at the moment, you could win our €100 prepaid MasterCard today. You're listening out for Prince and Little Red Corvette. When you hear that, text the word win and your details to 087 77 11 103. And you could win, oh, thanks to Windsor Bray, Nissan, Renault and Dacia. And Florence Road, by the way, there are two dates, if you're looking to see them when they're doing the tour here in Ireland, two dates at 3 Olympia sold out. So hopefully they might put on another one here.

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0: West Lunch. Good afternoon. How are you? It's Nikki in for Tommy, who's away on his honeymoon, by the way, if you've been wondering where he's gone. So big congrats to him from all of us, obviously, here in East Coast FM. And a couple of listeners have been texting in too. So don't worry, we will pass them on to him. We are at Windsor, Bray, Nissan, Renault and Dacia. Exit 5 on the M11, celebrating their Cars at Cost event, which is happening right now. And I'll give you details on how you could win yourself our very last €100 prepaid member card in a few. But first, let's have a look at what's going on the event guide.
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0: Surge Back to School is happening at Greystones Rugby Club on Friday, September the 18th from 8 to 11pm. It's a night for first and second years with Dublin's top DJ, a transformed venue, VIP guests and a smart dress code. Also, crazy music bingo. 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

0: Yeah. East Coast FM with Usher, broadcasting live from Windsor Bray, Nissan, Renault and Dacia, celebrating their Cars at Cost event, which is happening right now. And if you keep your eyes on our socials at East Coast FM, myself and Jack will be showing you some of the cars that you could be landing yourself behind the wheel on. Very nice. And don't forget, coming up before 4 o'clock, you're listening out for Prince and Little Red Corvette. When you hear that, text the word WIN with your name to 087 77 11 103. You can do it via WhatsApp or text, and you could be in with a chance of winning that €100 prepaid MasterCard, all with thanks to Windsor Bray. Let's take a look at the weather for the afternoon.
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0: Bright and dry with sunny spells. The very odd light shower later on in the afternoon. Highs of 15 to 20 degrees. And currently in Dunard, it's 19 degrees.
1: The word on weather.
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11: It's 2 o'clock, live from the East Coast FM News Centre. Good afternoon, I'm Ruth Fitzsimon. 9/11 memorial events are underway in New York City, marking the 25th anniversary of the terrorist attacks. Survivors, first responders and families of victims have gathered at the site where the Twin Towers once stood, paying their respects to the almost 3,000 people who died. First Deputy Commissioner of the Fire Department of the City of New York, Daniel Flynn, says the loss of that day is something they consider every day.
12: It's in the back of our minds all the time, those members that were there. So we'll never forget, our shared experiences. But it's something you always consider. It's things that you never thought could possibly happen. I don't think many people thought that those buildings were going to collapse.
11: Here in County Wicklow, a tangible personal connection to 9/11 is being recalled. A local firefighter, Brian Murray, who himself was tragically killed in a fire in 2007, forged a meaningful bond with New York firefighters in the wake of those terrorist attacks. Wicklow also hosts one of Ireland's five memorials to the disaster. Journalist and author Valerie Cox told The Morning Show here on East Coast FM how the impact of 9/11 was felt in the county.
13: Brian Murray, the brave firefighter, started this great friendship with with the firefighters in New York, and you raised a lot of funds for them here. Tragically, Brian and his colleague Mark Shaughnessy were both killed. When they died, some of the New York firemen actually came over and had a guard of honour at their funeral. Also, one of Ireland's five memorials is built in the Hermitage Garden in Glendalough, and I think probably a lot of people will be visiting that today.
11: TikTok has agreed to appear before the Oireachtas Media Committee later this month. The online platform had proposed meeting members privately to discuss concerns around illegal and dangerous driving content, but says discussions with Cumasú na mBan and Gardaí have now progressed sufficiently to allow them appear publicly. Chair of the committee, Labour's Alan Kelly, is welcoming the move and says he looks forward to full engagement.
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11: Residents living between Ashford and Rathnew are calling on Transport Infrastructure Ireland to reconsider a resurfacing plan for the M11. The works between junctions 14 and 18 will use standard asphalt rather than quieter stone mastic. Wicklow County Council's noise action plan identifies the quieter surface as a key mitigation, but TII says it's sticking with the standard asphalt under its like-for-like policy. Businesswoman Nadia Adan has told the morning show on East Coast FM the promise of improvements has only been met with renewed problems.
15: One resident who works night shift told me that they have to wear earplugs during the day just to try and sleep. And obviously people are delighted that the road is being renewed, but it could have been an opportunity to finally reduce the noise instead. TII is laying the same high noise surfaces that is already causing problems, and that decision was made without properly engaging the residents. The residents only got a couple of days' notice. They were assured that the issues would finally be addressed.
11: And finally, Cláiste the Vrida in Carnú is awaiting approval for a major new development which could transform the South Wicklow School's capacity and facilities. It's acquired a 10-acre site with support from Kildare and Wicklow Education and Training Board. School management welcomed the visiting Minister for Education, Hildegard Nocton, today, where she engaged with teachers and the student unions. Principal Anna Gahan explained how they're managing under tight constraints.
16: From an NDA and financial perspective, it makes sense to bundle schools together in various parts of the country, but then when it comes to looking at the individual context, it's difficult for a minister to see all of that and to have that local knowledge and to see what's happening. So I think that is the right approach, to go and visit the school site, speak to the students. She will see the great work that we're doing and where we would need further investment here in Carnú.
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11: To golf first, Shane Lowry remains at the top of the leaderboard on day two of the Irish Open. The Clara native is 10 under par after 14 holes at Doonbeg. Tom McKibben has a share of fourth on 5 under par, with Rory McIlroy 3 shots further back. Padraig Harrington has just teed off in the last few moments, starting his second round from 1 over par. In soccer, there's a massive night to come in the League of Ireland Premier Division's title race. Leaders Shamrock Rovers are making the trip to Inchicore, taking on St Pat's from 8 o'clock this evening. A win for the hosts would see them cut the Hoops lead at the summit down to just 3. Elsewhere, Drogheda United welcome Sligo Rovers. Derry City will be looking to make it back-to-back wins when they take on Shelburne. Bohemians make the trip to Galway United, while the RSC hosts the meeting of Waterford and Dundalk. And in swimming, there's more final action to come for Team Ireland at the World Para Swimming European Championships this afternoon. Róisín Ní Riain will be looking to add a third medal to her haul just after 4 o'clock. She's in the 200 metres individual medley SM13. Soon afterwards, Emerson Scully is in the 200 individual medley. That's your sport on East Coast FM.
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11: A mix of cloud and sunshine today. It'll be mostly dry this afternoon with some isolated light showers. Highest temperatures of 17 to 20 degrees. And right now in Rathdrum, it's 18 degrees. All the latest Wicklow news is available on the East Coast FM website and app.
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East Coast Afternoons with Taylor Swift and Post Malone. How are you? I'm Nikki Hayes, in for the afternoon, and we are broadcasting live from Windsor Bray, Nissan, Renault and Dacia. If you think we're just sitting around doing nothing, no. Myself and Jack have been going around modelling with the cars and, you know, having a good old route inside them ourselves. Unreal, I'm telling you. I've never been so excited when I'm not going to drive away in a car. But beautiful cars here. They've got their Cars at Cost event. It's happening right now. And to celebrate, they've given us a €100 prepaid MasterCard to give away every single day. Windsor Bray, Nissan, Renault and Dacia are on exit 5 of the M11. So pop in and have a look. We have our socials up at East Coast FM if you want to have a look at what's on display. But the Cars at Cost event is now on. Now, speaking of that €100 prepaid MasterCard, the song you're listening out for is Prince and Little Red Corvette. I have to play it between now and 4. When you hear it, text the word WIN with your details and send it through to 087 77 11 103. Still sounding good? Shakira, whenever, wherever. 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

0: East Coast FM, Wicklow's favourite radio station. We are out and about today. They let us out of the office for one day anyway at Windsor Bray Nissan, Renault and Dacia. They're celebrating their Cars at Cost event, which is happening right now. So on Monday, Tuesday, Wednesday, yesterday, we gave away €100 prepaid MasterCards, all with thanks to Windsor and Bray. And if you would like to win one, Prince, Little Corvette. That's all you have to do. 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

0: East Coast FM on East Coast Afternoons with Katy Perry and Roar. So what's the afternoon going to look like? Let's take a look at the weather.
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0: Well, I don't know where you are, but where we are in Bray at the moment, it is absolutely gorgeous. Sun is shining. So for the afternoon, it's meant to stay bright and generally dry with sunny spells. The odd light shower, highs of 15 to 20 degrees, and currently in Red Cross, it's 18 degrees.
1: The word on weather.
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0: 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Exit 5 on the M11. And we're celebrating their Cars at Cost event, which is happening right now. And as if you've been listening all week, every single day, we've been giving you a chance to win a €100 prepaid MasterCard. And today is no different. Now, I haven't played your car song of the day yet today, and there's only 1 hour of the show left, which means I have to play it in the next hour. When you hear Prince Little Red Corvette, text in the word win with your details, your name and where you are to 087 77 11 103. Billy Joel is coming up after the news. Duffy's coming up, and I guess I can say it, Prince is coming up too. It's East Coast FM.
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0: 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Wicklow Male Voice Choir are holding an open day on Saturday the 26th of September 26 from 9:45 until 3 p.m. in the De La Salle Pastoral Centre, Wicklow Town. 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Purple House Cancer is offering companies the chance to support the charity by purchasing Christmas cards for €6 per pack of 8. 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Loretto Secondary School Bray invites you to their open evening on Thursday, September the 17th from 5 to 7 p.m. Prospective students will gain an overview of the extensive range of subjects and extracurricular available. 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

0: It's 3 o'clock, live from the East Coast FM News Centre. Good afternoon, I'm Ruth Fitzsimon. 9/11 memorial events are underway in New York City, marking the 25th anniversary of the terrorist attacks. Survivors, first responders and families of victims gathered at the site where the Twin Towers once stood to pay their respects to the almost 3,000 people who died. Lisa Lipiola worked in the NYPD at the time and says she still struggles with the memory of that day.
1: As a lieutenant, I was charged with sending sergeants and police officers down to Ground Zero and seeing them come back like heartbroken and knowing I had to turn around and send them back in again, I feel guilty. You know, I think it's that survivor's guilt about having to send these people in and they were hurting so much.
0: A 17-year-old boy has been remanded in detention for 8 years for the murder of Barry Daly. The 44-year-old died almost immediately after being attacked with a golf club outside his home in County Cork in October. A 16-year-old boy convicted of the manslaughter of the postman, who suffered catastrophic head injuries, was remanded in detention for 2 years. Jamie O'Hara reports from the Central Criminal Court in Cork.
2: Miss Justice Siobhan Langford today said the 17-year-old, who went to the scene having supplied weapons to two others, has shown remorse and may not fully understand the consequences of his involvement on that fateful night. The judge said there is no evidence the 16-year-old, who is profoundly remorseful, had taken part in any of the violence, but had participated in an armed retaliatory expedition, lied repeatedly to Gardaí at interview, and carried a weapon. 21-year-old Alex Deedy of Glenview Convent Road, Donerail, was previously jailed for life for Mr. Daly's murder.
0: The Garda Commissioner is warning public disorder or attempts to impair Donald Trump's movements this weekend will not be tolerated. Justin Kelly says the visit of the US President is one of the biggest security operations in the history of the state. Protests are planned around the country, notably in Dublin and Clare, where President Trump will be visiting. Commissioner Kelly hopes any protests will be carried out peacefully.
3: We have invested extensively over the last number of years, particularly since the Dublin riots, in equipment around public order, the amount of people that we have trained, our tactics, and particularly our equipment, and you'll have seen the water cannon. So we will have water cannon on standby for this weekend in the various locations. We certainly hope that we don't have to utilise that, but if we need to, that's what we have it for, we will use it.
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0: Bray Beach is one of six locations across Ireland hosting this weekend's Dip for Jigsaw. The annual fundraiser takes place on Sunday in support of youth mental health. Dippers will be treated to music, entertainment and warm-ups beforehand. The event encourages people to get active and be connected while raising vital funds for Jigsaw's free services across County Wicklow. Local coordinator Adam Burke says all are welcome.
5: Bring the family, have a bit of crack, let's fly the flag for youth mental health. There's an opportunity for everybody to be involved, everybody can participate. And even if you're only getting your toes wet, that's absolutely fine. You don't have to be a sea swimmer, you don't have to be a regular dipper. We keep on using the expression, we're taking the plunge for youth mental health.
0: Finally, a vast Spanish galleon replica ship is coming to Wicklow Town tomorrow. The galleon Andalusia will be moored at East Pier for a week. Visitors can come aboard to explore the ship and learn what life was like on the high seas centuries ago. Tickets are on sale and schools and groups can also organise visits.
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0: To golf first, Shane Lowry has charged the summit of the leaderboard on day two of the Irish Open. He signed for a stunning 8-under round of 62 to move to 11-under par at Doonbeg. Denmark's Jacob Olesen leads the chase at 8-under par with Tom McKibben in the clubhouse at 5-under. Defending champion Rory McIlroy has signed for a second successive round of 69 and is 2-under heading into the weekend. Leona Maguire, meanwhile, won her opening foursome on day one of the Solheim Cup in the Netherlands. Paired with Germany's Esther Hensulait, they take the 18th to win by 2 against the American duo of Andrea Lee and Lindy Duncan. The score is locked at 2 points apiece after the morning session. There's a big soccer night ahead in the League of Ireland Premier Division's title race. Leaders Shamrock Rovers are making the trip to Inchicore to take on St. Pat's from 8 o'clock. A win for the hosts would see them cut the hoops lead at the summit down to just 3. Drogheda United will be welcoming Sligo Rovers. Derry City looking to make it a back-to-back win when they take on Shelburne. Bohemians make the trip to Galway United, while the RSC hosts the meeting of Waterford and Dundalk. Finally, to tennis, the men's singles semi-finals take place at the US Open later on today, with top seed Alexander Zverev taking on Karen Khachanov. There's an all-US tussle also between Ben Shelton and Francis Tiafoe. That's your sport on East Coast FM.
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0: A mixed afternoon with cloud and sunshine. It'll be mostly dry apart from perhaps an isolated light shower. Highest temperatures of 17 to 20 degrees. Right now in Dunlavin, it's 18 degrees. All the latest Wicklow news is available on the East Coast FM website and app.
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Wicklow's favourite radio station, East Coast FM, with Billy Joel and Uptown Girl. Jack's only delighted off the East Coast crew dancing around the showroom here. We're coming to you live from Windsor Brain, Nissan, Renault and Dacia. And for a couple of people who text in, that wasn't Prince, that was Billy Joel. Prince is your car song of the day, Little Red Corvette. Guaranteed I will play it in this hour though, and you could win yourself a €100 prepaid MasterCard to celebrate Windsor Bray Nissan Renault and Dacia's Cars at Cost event, which is happening right now. So guaranteed that I am going to play it very soon, right here on East Coast FM.

talking. East Coast Afternoons on East Coast FM, Harry Styles and Late Night Talking. And of course, he announced two dates next August in Croke Park, and tickets go on sale this coming Monday, weirdly enough, at 4 o'clock. Normally it's first thing in the morning, but tickets on sale from 4 p.m. on Monday. Now, we are live at the moment on East Coast Afternoons from Windsor Bray, Nissan, Renault and Dacia, and they are celebrating their Cars at Cost event. It's happening right now.

0: and they've kindly given us a 100 euro prepaid MasterCard to give away every single day. 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

0: East Coast FM, East Coast Afternoons with Dermot Kennedy and Turnstile. And yes, we did play Prince in their little red Corvette. Well done to Rita Walsh from Bray. You have won our final 100 euro prepaid MasterCard. All this week, given to us kindly by Windsor, Bray, Nissan, Renault and Dacia. And I'm currently standing in their beautiful showroom on Exit 5 on the M11. So well done to you, Rita, and to all of our winners during the week. And don't forget that Windsor, Bray, Nissan, Renault and Dacia are now celebrating their Cars at Cost event, which is happening right now. And if you want to see what that's all about, head over to our socials at East Coast FM.
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0: It's dry at the moment due to get a bit cloudy with the odd light shower into the evening. Highs at the moment of 15 to 20 degrees and currently in Kilcool, it's 19 degrees.
1: The word on weather.
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0: East Coast Afternoons on East Coast FM with Santana and Smooth. Wrapping us up here from Windsor Bray, Nissan, Renault and Dacia. Do not forget that they are celebrating their Cars at Cost event, and you heard Dave say earlier on that that could run on for another couple of weeks, so you haven't missed out. And thank you for all the prizes this week, and thank you to Dave and the crew for looking after us here as well. Windsor Bray, Nissan, Renault and Dacia, exit 5 on the M11. Have a wonderful evening. Dave Harrington is on the way with Drive Next.
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0: It's 4 o'clock, live from the East Coast FM News Centre. Good afternoon, I'm Ruth Fitzsimon. Donald Trump says the 25 years since the 9/11 terror attacks have demonstrated the greater power of the American spirit. Events are being held across America to remember the almost 3,000 victims of those attacks on its 25th anniversary. Two hijacked planes were flown into the Twin Towers in New York, while another hit the Pentagon in Virginia. A fourth was forced down by a passenger revolt in Pennsylvania. President Trump told a commemoration at the Pentagon, "The country is stronger today than it's ever been."
18: September 11th reminded us of the terrible power of hate. The 25 years since have shown us the even greater power of the American spirit to endure and prevail and to win.
0: A 17-year-old boy has been remanded in detention for 8 years for the murder of Barry Daly. The 44-year-old died almost immediately after being attacked with a golf club outside his home in County Cork in October. A 16-year-old boy convicted of his manslaughter was remanded in detention for 2 years. Jamie O'Hara reports from the Central Criminal Court in Cork.
19: Miss Justice Siobhan Langford today said the 17-year-old, who went to the scene having supplied weapons to two others, has shown remorse and may not fully understand the consequences of his involvement on that fateful night. The judge said there is no evidence the 16-year-old, who is profoundly remorseful, had taken part in any of the violence, but had participated in an armed retaliatory expedition, lied repeatedly to Gardaí at interview, and carried a weapon. 21-year-old Alex Deedy of Glenview Convent Road, Donerail, was previously jailed for life for Mr. Daly's murder.
0: The Taoiseach says the government's position on public sector pay talks is being misrepresented. Simon Harris says there is money for a pay deal, but unions need to come to the table to negotiate. Forza and SIPTU trade union members will begin work to rule at the end of this month in protest at the lack of a new deal. Taoiseach Simon Harris says they need to properly engage in talks.
20: So nurses, teachers, Gardaí, people running our public services, we all want to see you getting a good new public sector pay deal. 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We're open for business. We're ready to talk. Come in and talk to us. And we have money to expend on a new public sector pay deal. We value industrial peace.
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0: Wicklow households might have to add between 90 and 140 euro to their budget for energy. Energia is the latest increasing prices, raising the cost of gas and electricity from October the 12th. Gas will be going up by 9.4% and the cost of electricity by 4.7%. Standing charges for gas won't be changing, but they are jumping 5% on electricity. Energia has around 290,000 customers nationwide. Back to school spending helped drive increased spending in August. New figures from AIB show spending in book and stationery shops was up 36% compared to July. Cinema spending was up 59% compared to August of last year. Meanwhile, Katie Taylor's farewell fight proved a knockout success for businesses close to Croke Park. AIB customers spent almost $250,000 in nearby restaurants on September the 5th, more than any other single day in July or August, and over 200,000 was spent in pubs across the north inner city last Saturday.
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0: Positive news for Team Ireland at the World Para Swimming and European Champions. Limerick's Roisin Rian has won a silver medal in the 200 metres individual medley. In other news to golf, Shane Lowry has set a new course record at Doonbeg as he charged to the top of the leaderboard on day two of the Irish Open. The Offaly man, who won the tournament as an amateur in 2009, has signed for an 8-under par round of 62 to establish a 3-shot lead over the field. Tom McKibben is well placed on 5-under after his round of 67 today. Defending champion Rory McIlroy has had back-to-back 69s to sit on 2-under into the weekend. And finally to motorsport, Offaly's Alex Dunn will be on the front row of the grid for Sunday's F2 feature race in Madrid. He's qualified in second place in Spain. That's your sport on East Coast FM.
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0: Cloudy but mostly dry this afternoon. Any isolated light showers should clear as we move towards the evening. Highest temperatures of 17 to 20 degrees. And right now in Greystones, it's 17 degrees. All the latest Wicklow news is available on the East Coast FM website and app.
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Chapel Roan on East Coast, Wicklow's favourite radio station. Happy Friday, I'm Dave Harrington with free pizza for you a little later on our head wrecker. And plenty of feel-good music too with Shawn Mendes and Camila Cabello after Foreigner on East Coast FM.

0: FM, Wicklow's favourite radio station, isn't Irish music and homegrown talent amazing? And you might have heard that Irish Music Month is coming soon, officially starting on Monday. So exciting. And you might also have heard that we have been looking for a new local hero very soon. We will be announcing the final four on that. But did you also know we're searching for an original Irish language song? Yes, we're looking for Auron na Laoch, or Song of the Heroes. So if you or somebody you know is writing songs, Os Gaeilge, in Irish, or you or they want to try their hand or your hand at performing one of the songs, Os Gaeilge, or collaborating with someone perhaps on a blended Berla agus Gaeilge, English and Irish Auron, then submit that song or tell them to submit their song at irishmusicmonth.ie, because if the song is picked, the winner gets €2,500 in prize money. The creator of that song, think about that. 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
0: Becoming quite blustery tonight across County Wicklow with showers continuing and southwest winds increasing fresh and gusty with overnight temperatures 11 to 15 degrees.
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9: It's 5 o'clock, live from the East Coast FM News Centre. Good evening, I'm Ruth Fitzsimon. 18 Irish citizens are among the 3,000 being remembered at a 9/11 memorial event in New York today. It marks the 25th anniversary of the terrorist attack that collapsed the Twin Towers of the World Trade Centre. 343 firefighters died that day. 26 Irish firefighters travelled to New York as part of a charity cycle in their honour. Ger Blackburn from the Wicklow Fire and Rescue Service says it's been emotional.
10: They've been through a lot, not just 9/11 itself, but 560 firefighters have died from cancer-related, 9/11-related diseases. They're constantly losing people from the same atrocity, like 25 years later. Like for us from Ireland, that's we just can't fathom how deep the grief goes. Like.
9: Cocaine valued at €500,000 has been seized at Dublin Airport. 5 kilos of the drug was discovered in a stop and search of a passenger's baggage yesterday off a flight from Brazil. The drugs were concealed within bags of lollipops. A man in his 60s has been charged and appeared before the Criminal Courts of Justice this morning. Gardaí seized €16,000 in cash and various controlled drugs valued at €14,500 in follow-up searches. A former banking chief has been charged with drink driving. Joseph Gavin, with an address in Avoca, appeared at Bray District Court. The 68-year-old is accused of driving without due care and attention in North Rathdrum last December and allegedly recorded a breath alcohol reading more than 4 times the legal limit. Mr. Gavin served as a general counsel for the Central Bank of Ireland from 2009 to 2015 and helped guide the organisation through post-recession restructuring. The case has been adjourned until November for a guilty plea or to fix a hearing date.
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9: Two people have been rescued by Wicklow Ornellaigh this week. Their boat developed mechanical issues and began drifting towards rocks off the Wicklow coast. The engine failed near Wolf Rock, around 5 miles south of Wicklow Harbour, on Tuesday afternoon. The vessel was located within 15 minutes and towed safely back to Wicklow Harbour. The Ornellaigh is reminding anyone heading into the water to have a suitable means of calling for assistance. Finally, the Dip for Jigsaw returns to Bray Beach this weekend. The annual fundraiser is hitting 6 beaches across Ireland on Sunday. Funds support Jigsaw's free therapy and support services for young people. Sign-in kicks off at 8 o'clock, with the dippers entering the water at 10:30 on Sunday morning. Adam Burke says it's a real community event and registration stays open on the morning.
11: I am delighted to say that the community really do get out and support it, and it's not just sea swimmers and dippers. Some people are dipping for their very first time, and that's absolutely okay. You don't have to be able to swim, you just have to show up and have a dip.
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9: Lots of positive news for the Irish. Shane Lowry has set a new course record at Doonbeg as he charged the top of the leaderboard on day two of the Irish Open. The Offaly man, who won the tournament as an amateur in 2009, has signed for an 8-under par round of 62 to set up a 3-shot lead over the field. Tom McKibben is well placed on 5-under after his round of 67 today. Defending champion Rory McIlroy has had back-to-back 69s to sit on 2-under into the weekend. In soccer news, St Pat's boss Stephen Kenny wants his players to get back on track with a win over Shamrock Rovers tonight. Having exited the FAI Cup last weekend, the Saints welcomed the Tabletoppers Rovers to Richmond Park in a huge game in the Premier Division title race. Stephen Bradley's Hoops come into the match with a 6-point lead at the Summit with 7 games to play. There's a relegation 6-pointer with Drogheda United hosting basement side Sligo Rovers. Galway United take on Bohemians, Derry City go to Shelburne, and Waterford host Dundalk at the RSC. Finally to cycling, Ireland's Eddie Dunbar has won a chaotic 19th stage of cycling's Vuelta a Espana. Dunbar made his move on the final climb of today's route. Enrique Mas retained the leader's jersey with 2 stages to go in this year's race. That's your sport on East Coast FM.
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9: Dry and clear this evening. Cloud will increase overnight and bring some rain, and some gusty winds are possible too. Overnight lows of 12 to 15 degrees, and right now in Glencree it's 16 degrees. All the latest Wicklow news is available on the East Coast FM website and app.
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Dave Harrington here. It's after 5 o'clock on a Friday. The weekend is here. Ah, chance to win pizza in a few. Here's the Rembrandts. I'll be there for you. 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

0: Hits FM, Wicklow's favourite radio station, giving you the chance to win pizza, thanks to Four Star Pizza in Bray. On our head record, which says 60% of people in County Wicklow admit never trying what? And it's food related. We're going through a lot of them. Sushi, one of the most popular but incorrect guesses so far. What do you think? 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But what is it? Lots of pizza, plenty to share, all the sides and a drink could be yours. While you're thinking and texting or WhatsApping, I'll play a fabulous song from Bruce Hornsby in just a moment.
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8: Always a difference on a Friday with traffic, right? M50 southbound is moving quite well. Past Cherrywood, surprisingly. M50, M11 merge through to Bray is pretty slow, though. Intermittently busy outbound on the Stillorgan Road. Going to struggle around Donnybrook outbound and again around Cabinteely Cross. Rock Road traffic is busy but moving. M50 northbound between Junction 9, the Red Cow exit, and Junction 7, the N4 exit, if you were heading for Lucan. There's a breakdown and there are some delays because of that. N81 outbound from Tala is pretty slow. N7 is moving quite well outbound from the Red Cow exit at Junction 9 through Newlands Cross. Past few days have been very, very slow there. And N11 flying through the Glen at the Downs and on through to the Arklow and Gorey bypass. If you've spotted something and it's safe to do so, you can text or WhatsApp 087 77 11 103. Half past five, here she is with the latest news headlines. It's Ruth.
9: Thanks, Dave. Moments of silence have been observed across the United States to honour the almost 3,000 lives lost in the attacks of 9/11 25 years ago. 10 Irish citizens are among those being remembered. A 16 and 17-year-old convicted of manslaughter and murder in relation to the death of Barry Daly in County Cork last year are starting sentences of 2 and 8 years. And the security operation surrounding Donald Trump's visit this weekend is one of the biggest in the history of the state. The US president is to arrive at Dublin Airport tomorrow morning. We'll travel to the Phoenix Park to visit President Catherine Connolly and Taoiseach Micheál Martin. That's your East Coast FM headlines. 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
0: So dry to start tonight with clear spells. Cloud increasing across County Wicklow as the night progresses, bringing with it outbreaks of rain. Heavy at times, and overnight temperatures a mild 11 to 15 degrees in light variable breezes. Later becoming moderate to fresh and gusty winds.
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0: 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Fabulous feel-good song, isn't it, from Omi? That's Cheerleader, our head wrecker. Let's go to Alan.
1: Oh, hey, Dave. How's it going?
2: Happy Friday. What's going on in your world in Arklow today?
1: I was able to get to catching a few rays and then got off a cast. I came back in.
2: Oh, I thought you were talking about down at the pier with your beach caster out or something.
1: Oh, no.
2: Not those kind of rays, no?
1: No, no.
2: Our head wrecker, Alan, 60% of people in County Wicklow admit never trying what? And I said it's food related. What do you think?
1: Will it be squid or octopus?
2: First time I ever tried octopus was in Spain many years ago, and
1: yeah, a lot of people try it on their holidays. Yeah, it's not very nice.
2: I really liked it. I was just going to say,
1: did you?
2: Spanish call it pulpo. ¿Quieres más pulpo? Sí, dame más pulpo. It's delicious. But anyway, that's just me. It's very good for you too, you know.
1: Ew.
2: Oh yeah, squid, octopus. No, I'm afraid.
1: All right.
2: You have a nice weekend.
1: Okie dokie, thanks, Dave.
0: We'll try again on Monday. Feel good, Britney Spears, after six.
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11: It's 6 o'clock, live from the East Coast FM News Centre. Good evening, I'm Ruth Fitzsimon. Moments of silence have been observed across the US to honour the almost 3,000 lives lost in the attacks of 9/11. Today marks the 25th anniversary of these terrorist attacks that collapsed the Twin Towers of the World Trade Centre. Donald Trump attended a memorial at the Pentagon earlier, where another hijacked plane hit in 2001. In Virginia, the US president said the events will never be forgotten.
12: Today we renew the sacred oath that we first swore in their names. A quarter of a century ago, we will never, ever forget. That's why we fight today.
11: 18 Irish citizens were among those being remembered at a memorial event in New York today. 343 firefighters died that day. 26 Irish firefighters travelled to New York as part of a charity cycle in their honour. Ger Blackburn from the Wicklow Fire and Rescue Services says it's been emotional.
13: They've been through a lot, not just 9/11 itself, but 560 firefighters have died from cancer-related, 9/11-related diseases. They're constantly losing people from the same atrocity, like 25 years later. Like for us from Ireland, that's we just can't fathom how deep the grief goes. Like.
11: And another tangible Wicklow connection to 9/11 has also been recalled today. Local firefighter Brian Murray, who himself died in a fire in 2007, forged a meaningful bond with New York firefighters in the wake of the atrocity. Wicklow also hosts one of Ireland's five memorials to the tragic event. Journalist and author Valerie Cox told The Morning Show here on East Coast FM how the impact of 9/11 is still felt in the county.
14: Brian Murray, the brave firefighter, started this great friendship with the firefighters in New York, and he raised a lot of funds for them here. Tragically, Brian and his colleague Mark Shaughnessy were both killed. When they died, some of the New York firemen actually came over and had a guard of honour at their funeral. Also, one of Ireland's five memorials is built in the Hermitage Garden in Glendalough, and I think probably a lot of people will be visiting that today.
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11: A judge has offered her sympathies to the family of Barry Daly, who was murdered in his own front garden in Donerail in County Cork last year. A 17-year-old convicted of his murder and a 16-year-old convicted of manslaughter were today remanded in detention for 8 years and 2 years, respectively. Jamie O'Hara reports.
16: Father of five, Barry Daly, died almost immediately after he was struck in the head with a golf club close to 2 a.m. on the 12th of October last. Miss Justice Siobhan Langford said the attack was not prolonged but was vicious, and said the 17-year-old went to Barry Daly's home with two others, even though he had around 30 minutes to reflect on what was happening. The judge said the 16-year-old did not assist Gardaí and had lied repeatedly when interviewed. 21-year-old Alex Deedy of Glenview, Convent Road, Donerail, was previously jailed for life for Mr. Daly's murder.
11: €500,000 worth of cocaine has been seized at Dublin Airport. 5 kilos of the drug was found in passengers' baggage yesterday off a flight from Brazil. The drugs were concealed within bags of lollipops. A man in his 60s has been charged and appeared before the Criminal Courts of Justice this morning. Follow-up searches also uncovered €16,000 in cash and €14,500 worth of various controlled drugs. A former banking chief has been charged with drink driving. Joseph Gavin, with an address in Avoca, appeared at Bray District Court. The 68-year-old is accused of driving without due care and attention in North Rathdrum last December and allegedly recorded a breath alcohol reading more than 4 times the legal limit. The case has been adjourned until November for a guilty plea or to fix a hearing date. The security operation surrounding Donald Trump's visit this weekend is one of the biggest in the history of the state. The US president is due to arrive at Dublin Airport tomorrow morning and will travel to the Phoenix Park to visit President Catherine Connolly and Taoiseach Micheál Martin. He'll then move on to Doon Beg and stay overnight before returning to Washington on Sunday. Garda Commissioner Justin Kelly says Gardaí got international support with this operation.
17: It's very reassuring for me, actually, that when I talk to colleagues from other countries, they will say that our equipment is absolutely as good as everyone's. I mean, we have what I would think is world leading, definitely on par with everything that's around Europe at the moment. So, and in fact, a lot of the equipment that we use is the exact same equipment that other countries are used. So there's great interoperability between our people.
11: There'll be rolling road closures around Dublin Airport tomorrow as security is beefed up for Donald Trump touching down. Anyone scheduled to fly tomorrow is advised to leave extra time to get to their terminals. Gardaí say the plane spotting area, known as the Mound, will stay open, but only for pedestrians. The DAA's Graeme McQueen says they'll have extra staff on duty.
18: It's obviously a high-profile visit we've got coming in, but it's a busy day for us anyway. We've 117,000 passengers going through the airport on Saturday, and so it's a busy day anyway, and our priority is to get those passengers through as normal. Flight operations will be operating as normal. All our lounges, all our fast-track lanes and stuff are going to be open.
11: And in other news this evening, a South Wicklow school is being praised for its ongoing work as an educational facility and community hub. Now in its 90th year, Cláiste Bhríde and Carnú welcomed the Minister for Education this morning. Hildegard Nocton toured the grounds and engaged with students and teachers. Principal Anna Gahan told East Coast FM News how important her visit was in light of their ongoing need for improved facilities.
19: We've acquired, through the support of KWETB, just over 10-acre site for our new building. were apparently in the bundle that's waiting to get the green light. I mean, we're in a position here where we have to rent rooms in a low, and we're very lucky to have a local enterprise centre in a small village like Carnew who are renting rooms, obviously at a financial cost. When it comes to the outdoor space, we don't have any for sports and training, and we're reliant upon the good relationship that we have with our local GAA club. We have a really good community partnership where we work together.
11: Wicklow County Council and local residents are at odds with Transport Infrastructure Ireland over resurfacing a busy stretch of the M11. TII are using standard asphalt, but residents in Ashford and the council say a quieter surface would cut traffic noise that's already a problem. The transport body has no plans to alter its resurfacing policy. Local businesswoman Nadia Adan joined Declan on the morning show earlier, hoping the TII will help to resolve this issue.
20: We're simply asking the TIA to engage properly with the residents and Wicklow County Council, look at quieter surfacing and other noise measures. If it's too late, then maybe look at something like sound barriers. But people just want a genuine engagement, you know, and a quieter road surfacing where possible, and just for these concerns to be taken seriously, you know.
11: Two people were rescued by Wicklow RNLI this week. Their boat developed mechanical problems on Tuesday afternoon and began drifting towards rocks off the Wicklow coast. The engine failed near Wolf Rock, around 5 miles south of Wicklow Harbour. The vessel was located within 15 minutes and towed to safety by the volunteer crew. And the Dip for Jigsaw returns to Bray Beach this weekend. The annual fundraiser is hitting 6 beaches across Ireland on Sunday. Sign-in kicks off from 8 o'clock in the morning with the dippers entering the water at 10:30. Adam Burke says it's a real community event that supports Jigsaw's free services for young people across Wicklow.
21: I am delighted to say that the community really do get out and support it, and it's not just sea swimmers and dippers. Some people are dipping for their very first time, and that's absolutely okay. You don't have to be able to swim, you just have to show up and have a dip.
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11: Energia is the latest to increase prices. It's raising the cost of gas and electricity from October the 12th. Gas will go up by 9.4% and electricity by 4.7%. Standing charges for gas won't change, but they are jumping by 5% on electricity. The price hikes will bring an average electricity bill up by almost €90 a year and gas by roughly €140 annually. The company has around 290,000 customers across the country. TikTok has agreed to appear before the Oireachtas Media Committee later this month. The online platform had proposed meeting members privately to discuss concerns around illegal and dangerous driving content. It says discussions with Cumasú na mBan and Gardaí have progressed sufficiently to allow them appear publicly. On the currency markets this evening, your euro will get you 86 pence sterling, $1 and 16 cents, or 178 Japanese yen. Shares in AIB are trading at €11.45.
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11: Been a positive day for the Irish across a number of sporting disciplines. Shane Lowry has broken the course record at Doonbeg to establish the clubhouse lead on the second day of the Irish Open. The 2009 winner had 9 birdies in a round of 62 as he moved to 11 under par, 3 shots clear of his nearest challengers, Jacob Olesen and Lee Hautong. Lowry says it's especially pleasing to play so well in front of home support.
24: I just did a really good job. I've been aggressive and been patient at the same time and taking my chances when I got them. You know, the support I got and, you know, the way I played, it was nice. It's nice to give them something to shout about. So, one of the more enjoyable days that I've had.
11: In soccer, St. Pat's boss Stephen Kenny wants the players to get back on track with a win over Shamrock Rovers tonight. Having exited the FAI Cup last weekend, the Saints welcomed the tabletoppers Rovers to Richmond Park in a huge game in the Premier Division title race. Stephen Bradley's Hoops come into the match with a 6-point lead at the summit with 7 games to play. There's a relegation 6-pointer with Drogheda United hosting basement side Sligo Rovers. Galway United take on Bohemians, Derry City go to Shelburne and Waterford host Dundalk at the RSC. To cycling now, and Ireland's Eddie Dunbar has won a chaotic 19th stage of cycling's Vuelta España. Dunbar made his move on the final climb of today's route. Enrique Mas retained the leader's jersey with 2 stages to go in this year's race. Finally, to swimming, Limerick's Róisín Ní Rian has won a silver medal in the 200 metres individual medley at the World Para Swimming European Championships. It follows her successful defence of her European 100 metres backstroke title last night, and Dervla Brady landed her 3rd silver of the week in the 50 metres freestyle final. That's your sport on East Coast FM.
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11: Dry and clear at first this evening. Cloud will increase overnight and bring some rain. There may be some gusty winds too, and overnight lows of 12 to 15 degrees. Right now in Blessington, it's 17 degrees. All the latest Wicklow news is available on the East Coast FM website and app.
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0: 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A Million Dreams on East Coast FM, Wicklow's favourite radio station. Dave Harrington here. I'll get Sam Fender and Olivia Dean on in a few. And a fabulous song from Seal, and that is on the way next.
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0: Surge Back to School happening Greystones Rugby Club Friday, September 18th from 8 to 11pm. 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
1: 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Frankie's, just off Junction 21, Arklow South on the N11 and at frankies.ie.
0: N81, a little busy in spots outbound from Tallaght. Once you pass British, you're flying then through to Blessington and on to Bolton Glass. It's great news on the M50, free flowing in both directions by the looks of it. Similar story on the M and N11. It's okay around Bray. A little slow outbound on the Stillorgan Road. N11 just through Donnybrook and again around Stillorgan. Rock Road is fine. And if you've spotted something and it's safe to do so, you can text or WhatsApp me. It's 087 77 11 103. Half past six, news headlines, and Ruth is here with the latest.
8: Thanks, Dave. Moments of silence have been observed across the United States to honour the almost 3,000 lives lost in the attacks of 9/11 25 years ago. 18 Irish citizens were among those being remembered at an event in New York. Donald Trump's visit this weekend involves one of Ireland's biggest security operations ever carried out. It'll also mean road closures and restrictions, especially near Dublin Airport. Anyone scheduled to fly tomorrow is advised to allow plenty of extra time. And unfortunately, significant rail disruptions likely for Wicklow passengers this weekend. There'll be no trains between Dunleary and Wicklow Town on Saturday and Sunday. DART services will operate between Malahide Hoath and Dunleary only. Bray and Greystones are among eight DART stations that'll be closed for works. Rosslare services operating to and from Wicklow Town, but those travelling north will face problems with direct bus transfers operating instead.
0: Fun.
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0: East Coast FM, Wicklow's favourite radio station, from the mighty Codaline to the brilliant Hozier. I'll play him before seven. And Mark Cohn, what a gorgeous song, Walking in Memphis. 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
0: Dry to start tonight with clear spells. Cloud increasing as the night progresses, bringing with it outbreaks of rain, possibly heavy at times. Overnight temperatures 11 to 15 degrees. Becoming breezy as the night progresses, with south to southwest winds increasing moderate to fresh and gusty. 17 degrees at the moment in Enniskerry.
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10: At 7 o'clock, good evening, I'm Ruth O'Connell. Preparations are already underway in County Clare for the arrival of US President Donald Trump tomorrow. There's already a large Garda presence in the county. Our chief reporter Barry White has more from the Trump Resort in Doonbeg.
11: There are already Garda checkpoints on the approach to Doonbeg and the security operation will intensify tomorrow. President Trump is due to fly from Shannon Airport to his golf resort in West Clare early tomorrow afternoon. A major policing operation will be in place around Shannon and Doonbeg until Sunday. The airport will remain fully operational, but passengers are being warned to carry photo ID and valid flight documents. Access to Doonbeg Village, the Trump Resort, and parts of the N67 will be heavily restricted, with diversions in place.
10: The Taoiseach says engagement with the United States is more important than ever as Donald Trump prepares to arrive in the country. The US President will meet the President and the Taoiseach tomorrow before heading to the Irish Open in Doonbeg. A number of protests will take place across the country at the President's visit, but Taoiseach Simon Harris says official Ireland will have to welcome him.
12: The relationship between Ireland and the US goes beyond any one individual. It's easy to meet up and hang out when everybody's getting along well. It's actually much harder, but more important, to turn up when there are points of disagreement. And this weekend we will have the President of the United States in our country, just like the United States had me in their country last week in North Carolina at the G20, just like they had our Taoiseach in the Oval Office. Engagement's really important.
10: Donald Trump's visit to Ireland will involve one of the biggest security operations ever carried out by Gardaí. The US president lands into Dublin Airport tomorrow morning and will spend a short amount of time in the capital before heading to Doonbeg for the Irish Open. Protests have been organised across the country, especially in Dublin and Clare. Garda Commissioner Justin Kelly says there will be no tolerance for public disorder and water cannon will be deployed if necessary. He says a robust policing plan is in place.
13: Garda personnel across the country, but particularly in Dublin and the South, have worked extremely hard to put in place a highly detailed and robust security and policing plan in very complex circumstances to keep people safe. This will be one of the biggest policing and security operations in the history of the state. There will be approximately 10,000 12-hour tours of duty by the assigned Gardaí over the weekend.
10: Crowds are gathering at Ground Zero in New York City today to pay their respects to the people killed in the 9/11 attacks. A 25th anniversary memorial event's being held at the site where the Twin Towers once stood. The names of the nearly 3,000 victims, including 18 Irish citizens, have been read aloud between 7 moments of silence. These people are at the World Trade Center reflecting on this day 25 years ago.
14: I was standing right there at that corner. I used to work on the 98th floor, and it was very sad to see the tower with fire.
15: Feeling remorse, mourning, remembering the friends and family that I lost down there.
16: Everybody in my unit wound up being okay. Everybody in the ladder company of the same firehouse was killed.
10: A judge has offered her sympathies to the family of Barry Daly, who was murdered in his own front garden in Donerail in County Cork last year. A 17-year-old convicted of his murder and a 16-year-old convicted of his manslaughter were today remanded in detention for 8 years and 2 years respectively. 21-year-old Alex Deedy of Glenview, Convent Road, Donerail, was previously jailed for life for the murder. And a status orange rain warning's been issued for Galway, Mayo and Donegal tonight. It's due to come into effect from 1am to 7am tomorrow. Before then, the three counties will be under a status yellow rain warning, along with Clare, Galway, Leitrim and Sligo from 9pm until 9am tomorrow. Met Éireann's warning of heavy rain with thunderstorms possible and is advising of the potential for localised flooding, difficult travelling conditions and lightning damage. And that's your news update at 4 minutes past seven.
17: And in sport, Shane Lowry has broken the course record at Doonbeg to establish the clubhouse lead on the second day of golf's Irish Open. The 2009 winner had 9 birdies in a round of 62 as he moved to 11 under par, 3 shots clear of the chasing pack. Lowry says he's determined to remain in contention come Sunday.
18: Golf tournaments are 72 holes, as I found out a few times this year, and it's up to me now to kick on the rest of the weekend and give it a good run.
17: Tom McKibben went around in 67 today and he'll go into the weekend at 5 under, while defending champion Rory McIlroy is 2 under par after his first 2 rounds, and he said he was particularly frustrated with how he put it today. The USA and Europe are all square at 4 all after the 4 balls on day 1 of the Solheim Cup. Cavan's Leona Maguire didn't play this afternoon but won her opening match in the foursomes. John Colley will be remaining in charge of the Limerick hurling team for an 11th season next year. Limerick's county board have confirmed that he'll be in charge in 2027 after leading the team to a 6th All-Ireland title of his tenure this summer. St. Pat's boss Stephen Kenny wants his players to get back on track with a win over Shamrock Rovers tonight. Having exited the FAI Cup last weekend, the Saints welcomed the table-topping Rovers to Richmond Park in a huge game in the Premier Division title race. Stephen Bradley's Hoops come into that match with a 6-point buffer at the top of the table, with 7 games left to play. There's also a relegation 6-pointer with Drogheda United hosting the basement side Sligo Rovers. Galway United will take on Bohemians, Derry City go to Shelburne, and Waterford will host Dundalk at the RSC. Ireland's Eddie Dunbar has won a chaotic 19th stage of Cycling's Vuelta a España. Dunbar made his move in the final climb on today's stage in the mountains in Andalusia, and it's his 3rd Vuelta stage win of his career. It's men's semi-final day at the US Open tennis. Later, the top seed Alexander Zverev will be going up against Karen Khachanov. And it's been a good day for the Irish in the pool at the European Para Swimming Championships. Limerick's Róisín Nareen has taken a silver medal in the 200 metres individual medley final. It follows Nareen's successful defence of her European 100 metres backstroke title last night. Derv Labrady has also landed her 3rd silver of the week in the 50 metres freestyle final. And that's your news and sports. I'm Will O'Callaghan. It's now 6 minutes past 7.
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21: Dry at first this evening with clear spells. Cloud will increase tonight and bring some rain, which may be heavy at times. Overnight lows of 11 to 15 degrees. And that's the word on weather on East Coast FM.
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2: 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Loretto Secondary School Bray invites you to their open evening on Thursday, September the 17th from 5 to 7 p.m. Prospective students will gain an overview of the extensive range of subjects and extracurricular available. 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
16: At midnight, good morning, I'm Ruth O'Connell. Final preparations are being made for Donald Trump's visit to Ireland. The US president will land at Dublin Airport later this morning and will spend a short amount of time in the capital before heading to Doonbeg for the Irish Open. Protests have been organised across the country, especially in Dublin and Clare. A massive security operation is in place ahead of his visit. Garda Commissioner Justin Kelly says there will be no tolerance for public disorder and water cannon will be deployed if necessary.
17: Garda personnel across the country, but particularly in Dublin and the South, have worked extremely hard to put in place a highly detailed and robust security and policing plan in very complex circumstances to keep people safe. This will be one of the biggest policing and security operations in the history of the state. There will be approximately 10,000 12-hour tours of duty by the assigned Gardaí over the weekend.
16: The 25th anniversary of 9/11 is being marked today. A memorial event was held at the site where the Twin Towers once stood and the names of victims were read aloud by family members. Nearly 3,000 people died when four hijacked planes crashed in New York, at the Pentagon and in Pennsylvania. Sujo John was among the thousands of survivors to escape from the Twin Towers following the attacks. He describes the scene when he made it out of the North Tower.
9: I was caught up with the collapse of the South Tower, 15, 20 people with me, and I thought I was going to die. And we scattered. I'm lying there, soot ash falling on me. And that's when someone pulls me, and this is an FBI agent. And we both told each other we're going to die. We couldn't breathe. And just when we thought we won't make it, we see a red light flashing through all that debris and soot.
16: A judge has offered her sympathies to the family of Barry Daly, who was murdered in his own front garden in Donnerail in County Cork last year. A 17-year-old convicted of his murder and a 16-year-old convicted of his manslaughter were today remanded in detention for 8 years and 2 years respectively. Jamie O'Hara reports.
12: Father of five, Barry Daly, died almost immediately after he was struck in the head with a golf club close to 2 a.m. on the 12th of October last. Miss Justice Siobhan Langford said the attack was not prolonged but was vicious, and said the 17-year-old went to Barry Daly's home with two others, even though he had around 30 minutes to reflect on what was happening. The judge said the 16-year-old did not assist Gardaí and had lied repeatedly when interviewed. 21-year-old Alex Deedy of Glenview Convent Road, Donnerail, was previously jailed for life for Mr. Daly's murder.
16: A weather alert for three of six counties that are under a status yellow rain warning is set to be upgraded in an hour's time. The original alert has been in effect for Galway, Mayo, Donegal, Clare, Leitrim and Sligo since 9 p.m. But a status orange rain alert will apply to Galway, Mayo and Donegal from 1 a.m. until 7 a.m. Met Éireann's warning of heavy rain with thunderstorms possible and is advising of the potential for localised flooding, difficult travelling conditions and lightning damage. A Fianna Fáil TD is defending his call to scrap stamp duty for first-time buyers. That's despite Taoiseach Simon Harris dismissing the suggestion, saying the last time there was tinkering with the tax, it caused devastation to many. TD Seamus McGrath, who first proposed the idea, insists it's a good one.
18: What I am proposing here is a very modest measure. It's stamp duty at a rate of 1%. First-time buyers only make up a certain cohort of the overall purchasers of houses in this country, about 40%. They contribute about 22% of the overall stamp duty collected.
16: 20 people have been injured after a train derailed in northern France this evening. French officials say 180 people were on board when carriages left the tracks near the town of Cléon in Normandy. Local media says the incident was caused by the train striking an unidentified object. That's your news update at 4 minutes past the hour.
19: And in sport, Shane Lowry holds a three-shot lead at the halfway point of Goff's Irish Open. The 2019 Open champion stormed to the top of the leaderboard on 11 under par by setting a new course record of 62 at Trump International today. Defending champion Rory McIlroy says he's frustrated after shooting another round of 69 to sit at 2 under par into the weekend, while Tom McKibben fared a little bit better. He's 5 under par after the first 2 days. The USA and Europe are locked at all square, 4-all, after day one of the Solheim Cup. Cavan's Leona Maguire wasn't involved in the afternoon 4-balls, but she did win her opening foursome match this morning. St Patrick's Athletic have blown the title race open in the Premier Division of the SSE Airtricity League. Stephen Kenny signed have massively boosted their own title hopes with a 2-0 home win against the leaders Shamrock Rovers. Aidan Keena and Jason McClelland were on target at Richmond Park, and it's now moved them within 3 points of the leaders. Bohemians are also 3 points back behind the hoops after bouncing back from going 2-0 down to win 3-2 at Galway United. Drogheda United beat basement side Sligo Rovers 2-0, and Michael Duffy grabbed an injury time winner as Derry City defeated Shells by a goal to nil. The other game of the night finished up with Waterford and Dundalk drawing 1-1. Mark McHugh has confirmed that he's 100% committed to staying in charge of the Westmeath Footballers for next season. The former Donegal player had been linked with a vacancy in Galway in recent days, but McHugh has instead extended his stay with the Lake County for another year. Limerick chairman Seamus McNamara says he's delighted that John Kiely has committed to another season in charge of Limerick's hurlers. The six-time All-Ireland winning boss will remain in charge for the Treaty's Liam McCarthy defence next summer. Roisin Nareen and Dervla Brady have both landed silver medals at the World Para Swimming European Championships this evening. Nareen, in the end, getting a silver medal, her third of the week, in the 200 metres individual medley final. And Brady added another silver medal in the 50 metres freestyle final. And that's your news and sports. I'm Will O'Callaghan. It's now 6 minutes past the hour.
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